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0: This is West Virginia University. President Michael T. Benson is closing his first academic year as the university's 27th president with optimism about the future of WVU.
1: It's a beacon of hope. It's a place where people come, they kind of go up and they learn and they become trained and educated and get the experience to go out and make a difference in their communities.
0: Now serving as a beacon for all of Mountaineer Nation is the updated and electrified water tower on the Evansdale area of campus, a project made possible with support from Hope Gas. The lighting of the water tower during commencement weekend marked the final stop on President Benson's Welcome Home Tour, a tour that took him to all 55 Mountain State counties with more than 180 historical, cultural, and educational stops across upwards of 6,700 miles.
1: It's the best experience I've had in 30 years of public higher education. Seeing the state, listening to people, hearing how we can do better, and how much they love West Virginia University.
0: The end of the tour, he says, is just the beginning.
1: I want to get into more high schools. I want to get into more communities and talk about what we can do to help those respective communities. I want to get out and really recruit prospective students.
0: Students who will be the university's future.
1: And there's already a strong foundation that was in place, but you know, our task is to build on that and to take it to that next proverbial next level. And I think we're doing it. In fact, I know we're doing it. And that's what gives me great optimism and a sense of hope in what we can accomplish.
0: So let's go. Follow our stories at wvutoday.wvu.edu.
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1: Here's your updated U92 The Moose forecast. Lows level off around 50 tonight under partly cloudy skies. Winds out of the north around 5 miles per hour. Mainly clear skies. Tomorrow, daytime highs approaching 74. Lows level off around 57. Tomorrow night, partly cloudy skies. Temperatures near average Wednesday and Thursday with highs from the upper 70s to the low 80s. Slight chance of rain showers Wednesday. Thunderstorms likely on Thursday. Taking a look at the extended forecast, 75 Friday, 75 Saturday, and 78 on Sunday. And that's your updated forecast. I'm meteorologist Kara Foster for U92, The Moose. Currently, it's 63 degrees.
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0: Hey, are you sure you're gonna drive?
1: Y'all,
0: Have you ever been in this situation before? Drunk driving is a completely preventable crime that often ends in tragedy.
2: Up to 30% of students on college campuses have reported to driving while intoxicated, disregarding the consequences, according to Dr. Tony Rudisill, a professor at WVU and expert in the field.
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0: This is West Virginia University. Now in use, the new Pride Practice Facility, the home of the Mountaineer Marching Band, located next to the Medfields on the Health Sciences area of campus. Drum major Michaela McNair, a junior psychology and biology major from Chesapeake, Virginia, is a fan.
1: It really does feel different. You're not on hot asphalt anymore. You're performing and practicing as you would actually perform during the real thing. So it makes you more capable, I want to say, completely performing at your max level because you're so used to this type of field, and it really does benefit the band.
0: The new practice field includes turf with markings that match Mountaineer Field at Milan Pushkar Stadium. The tower has been relocated, and when it gets dark for the first time, band members can rehearse under lights.
2: It's been a huge game changer for us. The morale is high, energy is high, the students are extremely excited.
0: Scott Tobias is the director of bands in the College of Creative Arts and Media School of Music.
2: The band members have always known how much they are beloved around the state, the region. The fans, the supporters have always shown that. This field and this facility is a tangible showing of that. And I think that's exactly what they needed to go along with what they already knew was true.
0: Up next, phase two of the project, which includes construction of a climate-controlled building with a covered pavilion to follow in phase three. So far, members of the university community have given upwards of $1.6 million to the project.
2: I've had the pleasure of working in other states, other universities over the last three decades, and I can say that I've never seen anywhere the level of support or love for a band program that I've seen in this state. That is something that we can say thank you over and over again, but I don't know if that truly ever is enough to express how grateful we are for what they've done for us and continue to do for us.
0: McNair echoes those thanks.
1: It kind of makes it very surreal, and it makes you open your eyes at how grateful you have to be to be able to experience something of this magnitude. So it just really keeps me pushing to keep doing my ultimate best for this band.
0: So let's go. Follow our stories at wvutoday.wvu.edu.
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1: Look, the van even has its own backing.
0: You said you'd never schedule your life around a stuffed animal.
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1: Here's your updated U92 The Moose forecast. Lows level off around 50 tonight under partly cloudy skies. Winds out of the north around 5 miles per hour. Mainly clear skies. Tomorrow, daytime highs approaching 74. Lows level off around 57. Tomorrow night, partly cloudy skies. Temperatures near average Wednesday and Thursday, with highs from the upper 70s to the low 80s. Slight chance of rain showers Wednesday. Thunderstorms likely on Thursday. Taking a look at the extended forecast, 75 Friday, 75 Saturday, and 78 on Sunday. And that's your updated forecast. I'm meteorologist Kara Foster for U92 The Moose. Currently, it's 61 degrees.
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3: When a man's an empty kettle, he should be on his mettle. And yet...

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0: Did you just hear what I just heard?
1: That noise don't come from no ordinary bird.
0: It may be just a cricket or a critter in the trees.
2: It's given me the jitters and the joints around my knees.
1: Oh, I think I see a jijik, and he's fuzzy and he's furry. I haven't got a brain, but I think I ought to worry.
2: I haven't got a heart, but I got a palpitation.
1: This is Monica the Forest. I don't like the situation.
0: Are you going to stand around and let him fill us full of horror?
1: I'd like to roar him down. But I think I lost my roarer.
3: It's a hoosus.
4: It's a hoosus?
1: It's a watsus.
3: It's a watsus?
1: Who's that?
3: Who's that?
5: Who's that?
0: Who's that? Who's that hiding in the treetops? It's that rascal, the jitterbug. Should you catch him buzzing round you, keep away from the jitterbug. Oh, the bats and the bees and the breeze in the trees have a terrible, horrible buzz. 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

0: 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U92, the Moose.
1: I see that once again, the responsibility to corrupt my fellow students falls to me.
2: The trouble with schools is,

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1: That's so kind. But you know what would be even kinder?

0: Maybe I could invite her.
1: Oh, Vic, really? You would do that for me?
0: I would do anything for you.
2: You're good.
3: I don't know what you mean. I love helping others. Oh, and I happen to be free tonight, after all.

0: just happened to me.
1: That perfectly adorable munchkin boy just asked me out.
0: He said he was too shy to ask me at first, but then Glinda emboldened him.
2: Wait, Glinda?
0: Don't you dare say another word against her. I'm about to have the happiest night of my life. Thanks to Glinda.

0: but try to understand.
1: I do.
2: Galinda, Nessa and I were talking about you just now, and...
3: Oh, well, we were just talking about you. How you should join us tonight at the Ozdust. And don't tell me you have nothing to wear, because you could wear this. I mean, it goes with everything you own.

0: professor, I've got something to confess. 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And I know it isn't fair.
1: Fuck, I know why.
0: You do?
1: It's because I'm in this chair and you felt sorry for me. Well, isn't that right?
0: No. Oh, no, no. I don't feel sorry for you. You're great. I asked you because...

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He was my boyfriend. With every woman he would flirt. He always treated me like dirt, but I was happy to be hurt.

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He was a monster and a beast. His midnight bangings never ceased. It didn't faze me in the least. He was my boyfriend. I'll never forget the first time I met Victor. It was on the village green at the annual Bock Beer Festival, where every beer cost a bock. I was an innocent young lamb, and he was a dirty old goat. We were made for each other. All of a sudden, he took out his paraphernalia and shouted, let's play croquet! And off to the field we went. He carried his hoops and mallets, and I carried his balls. Oh, what a festival! Fun and games all day long. Archery, badminton, potato sack. Victor won the three-legged race all by himself.

It's been said that your grandfather brought the tissue back to life. Is that true, Dr. Frankenstein? It's been said that your grandfather created a horrifying monster. Is that true, Dr. Frankenstein? It's been said, nay, even sung, that your grandfather's monster hurt him.

0: Frankenstein. My name. It's pronounced Frankenstein. Yes, yes, yes. The whole world knows what my grandfather did. But please, do I look like the kind of madman who'd prowl around graveyards digging up freshly buried corpses?
1: Well, Professor...
0: Don't answer that. I'm not a Frankenstein. I don't indulge in hijinks or tomfoolery. I'm not a Frankenstein. I don't believe in mummies, ghosts, or ghoulery. I deal in facts, not fiction. I am a scientist. I live for truth and reason. That's the reason I exist. There is a vast difference between my crazy grandfather's delusional experiments and my own devotion to pure science, which leads us directly to the subject of today's lecture.

0: Top here, with whom I have never worked, nor given any prior instruction to, has graciously offered his services for this afternoon's demonstration. His medulla oblongata tells his brainstem that it's gotta send an impulse full of data, which creates a lot of pain. His frontal lobe gets busy with a thought that makes him dizzy, puts his cortex in a tizzy, so he never will complain. That's what I love about the brain. Mr. Hilltop, will you raise your left knee, please? You have just witnessed a voluntary nerve impulse. Mr. Hilltop, you may lower your knee. Reflex movements, on the other hand, are those which are made independently of the will. My, you dirty, rotten, yellow son of a bitch!
1: Oh!
0: Even though I almost need him, his reflexes have no freedom to react. When I mistreat him, it's important, I explain. Synaptic nerve connection goes its way without detection, bringing cranial protection in a never-ending chain. That's what I love about the brain. But what if we were to block those nerve impulses by simply applying local pressure? Which can be done with any ordinary metal clamp, just at the swelling at the posterior nerve roots for, say, 4 seconds. Why, you mother-grabbing bastard! As you can see, even though I have just smashed my knee into his crotch, he does not react. He feels absolutely nothing. More or less. So, if it were not for this continuous stream of motor impulses from the brain, we would collapse like a bunch of broccoli! And in conclusion, so there's no confusion, let me say it.

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2: It's time for Pomp and Circumstance in Golden Blue at May Commencement, a Mountaineer milestone and the largest production university events puts on each year. Kelly Flanagan is the team's director.
3: Well, May Commencement starts at the end of the previous May Commencement planning. It's 364 days of planning pretty much leading up to each May Commencement.
2: Thousands of graduates will participate in 9 commencement ceremonies at the Hope Coliseum over 3 days in May.
3: We work with each of the schools and colleges because each of our schools have some unique aspects to their ceremonies. 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
2: To make the event special for graduates and their families and friends, Flanagan's team has a lot of support.
3: We have volunteers from schools and colleges and staff from other units who help us every year. And then we also have partners at Strategic Communications and Marketing, Parking, University Police. Our facilities crew is wonderful, so we have a lot of really strong partners who we definitely could not do it without.
2: What makes WVU commencement special?
3: Definitely Country Roads. Singing Country Roads at the end is something that is very unique to us and is very special to our students and our parents and families and friends. At that point, the students have walked, everybody's excited, the families are excited and ready to celebrate. So that's really a moment where the faculty and staff who are on site who have helped these students get to this moment, they are singing with them, swaying with them, and really just celebrating. So that's my favorite part.
2: So let's go. 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
5: Ah, the intoxicating spell of the graveyard. Once a year, when the last leaf of autumn falls, we gather to honor the great cycle of life and death. Come, every member of our clan, living, dead, and undecided, and let us celebrate what it is to be an Adams. When you're an Adams, you need to have a little moonlight. When you're an Adams,

0: Annie, baby, I know it seems bad now. 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But I think you're exaggerating a touch, Sugar Bee. I mean, sure, your father and fiancé were killed by Kandarian demons, but that's only two men, isn't it? I mean, there's no way that all the men in your life could have been killed by Kandarian demons!
1: Oh, no!

0: Tui. 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So what if I've had a few dizzy spells, a little lightheadedness? It's been worth it, old pal. Look, I'm gonna run down to Schmendrick's and get something to eat. I'll see you later. Oh boy, here we go again. Tui, I haven't got much left. Look, just let me heal a few more days, okay? Then we'll start on the left hand again.
1: Feed me!
0: I beg your pardon.
1: Feed me!
0: Tui, you talked! You opened up your trap, your thing, you said...
1: Feed me, Krellborn, feed me now.
0: I can't.
1: I'm starving!
0: Oh boy. Look, maybe I can squeeze a little out of this one, but...
1: I need some food! More! More!
0: But there isn't any more. What do you want me to do, slit my wrists? Look, how about I run down to the corner and pick up some nice chopped sirloin?
1: Must be blood.
0: Tui, that's disgusting.
1: Must be fresh.
0: I don't want to hear this.
1: Feed me!
0: Does it have to be human?
1: Feed me!
0: Does it have to be mine?
1: Feed me!
0: Where am I supposed to get it?
1: Feed

0: blood, Audrey 2. Let's face it, how am I supposed to keep on feeding you? Kill people?
1: I'll make it worth your while.
0: What?
1: You think this is all a coincidence, baby? The sudden success around here? Your adoption papers?
0: Look, you're a plant, an inanimate object.
1: Does this look inanimate to you, punk? If I can talk and I can move, who's to say I can't do anything I want?
0: Like what?
1: Like deliver, pal.

0: Congratulations.
1: You didn't have nothing till you met me. Come on, kid, what'll it be? Money? Girls? One particular girl? How about that Audrey? Think it over. There must be someone you could 86 real quiet like and get me some lunch.

0: That's not a very nice thing to say.
1: But it's true, isn't it?
0: No. I don't know anyone who deserves to get chopped up and fed to a hungry plant.
1: Sure you do.
2: Stupid woman! Christ, what a freaking scatterbrain!
3: I'm sorry, Doctor! I'm sorry, Doctor!
2: Now get the hell in there and pick up your goddamn sweater, you dizzy cow!
3: Yes, Doctor! Right away, Doctor! I see more. I left my sweater here before.
2: Come on! Move it, you little slut! How do you like that stupid dame? Forgets a freaking sweater. Christ, if your stupid head weren't screwed on!
3: Oren, that hurt!
2: Move it!

0: go get it.
1: Justin would later find out it's a felony in Florida to sell marijuana, and the penalty is even harsher for selling it on school property. In other words, Justin had made an irreversibly bad decision, and since he was over 18, he was legally an adult when he made it.

0: Spent a week in jail, wondering what would happen next.
1: It's your word against hers, the cops of every text.
2: The cops of every text, the cops of every text. Don't worry, girl, I got the stuff, I got you.
0: He knew he'd lose in court, he had to take a plea.
1: 3 years probation, I pled guilty to the felony.
2: What? A felony? A nickel bag's a felony? What? Justin, say goodbye to college, they got you.
3: These kids need to wake up. I don't want to go too much into it, but drugs hit really close to home for me. I saw the effects growing up of cocaine and marijuana and ecstasy.
0: With family members?
3: Yes. I've seen what it can do to a family. That's all I want to say about it.
0: Do you wish someone like you had done this type of work?
3: Yes. And I hope someone like me keeps doing it. Still.
4: There are kids you remember, the ones that you think about after you're gone.
0: During the week he spent in jail, Justin couldn't help but think about Naomi.

0: though? Yo, if it had been a guy that came up to me asking me for drugs, I would have been like, no, get out of my face. I don't hang out with people like that. It's because it was her.
1: Have you talked to her since all of this happened?
0: No. I would love to. I would love to have that conversation.
1: What do you think you would say?
0: I would say...

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2: Here's your updated U92 The Moose forecast. Lows level off around 50 overnight under partly cloudy skies. North winds around 5 miles per hour. High temperatures reach up to 74 Tuesday, mainly sunny skies. Lows level off around 57 Tuesday night, partly cloudy skies. Seasonal temperatures Wednesday and Thursday with highs from the upper 70s to the low 80s. Slight chance of rain showers Wednesday, thunderstorms likely on Thursday. Taking a look at the extended forecast, 75 Friday, 75 Saturday, and 78 on Sunday. And that's your updated forecast. I'm meteorologist Kara Foster for U92 The Moose. Right now, it's 59 degrees.

0: flowers, consulting with the rain. 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
1: With the thoughts you'd be thinking, you could be another Lincoln
0: if I only

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0: 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I'd command each thing, be it fish or fowl, with a woof and a woof and a royal growl. As I'd click my heel, all the trees would kneel, and the mountains bow, and the bulls kowtow. 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Fie, fie, were a king. Each rabbit would show respect to me. The chipmunks genuflect to me. 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
1: Each rabbit would show respect to him, the chipmunks genuflect to him,
2: and his wife would be queen of the May.
0: I'll be monarch, none all, nicer way.

0: Schrei. 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
1: Your Majesty, if you were king, you wouldn't be afraid of anything?
2: Not nobody. Not nohow.
3: Not even a rhinoceros?
2: Imposterous.
1: How about a hippopotamus?
2: Why, I'd thrash him from top to bottom.
1: Supposing you met an elephant?
2: I'd wrap him up in cellophane.
4: What if it were a brontosaurus?
2: I'd show him who was king of the forest.
3: How?
2: How? Courage. What makes a king out of a slave? Courage. What makes the flag on the mast to wave? Courage. What makes the elephant charge his tusk in the misty mist or the dusky dusk? What makes the muskrat guard his musk? Courage. What makes the Sphinx the seventh wonder? Courage. What makes the dawn come up like thunder? Courage. What makes the Hottentot so hot? What puts the ape in apricot? What have they got that I ain't got?
3: Courage.
2: You could say that again.
5: For courage is the thing of kings. With courage I'd be king of kings. The whole year round I'd be

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0: This is West Virginia University. The University Police Department has a new headquarters at the Chestnut Ridge Building, a new home, says Chief Sherry St. Clair.
1: It's really awesome. I think our guys really are enjoying it. They feel more at home, and it suits what we need to get done. It's so many opportunities for our guys to develop.
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1: We have a nice big classroom now. We can do Protect here. We have a lot more room to actually set up and train our guys and bring people in to train.
0: The Emergency Dispatch Center is also larger with updated technology.
1: It is state-of-the-art. It's got a big old video wall so that you could put tons of cameras up there all at one time, alarms. The dispatchers know what exactly is going on, and if we have an incident, they can throw multiple cameras up there and everyone's looking at it.
0: In addition to the new headquarters, UPD offers satellite offices across campus, including those at the Mountain Lair, Mountaineer Station, the Health Sciences Center, and University Place.
1: Safety is one of the biggest issues that parents want to make sure when they're leaving their student here that they're safe, so I think that's our top priority is safety.
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1: I want to thank the university for believing in us. 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We want to thank the university for helping us out.
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3: A customer! What? What you rush? What you hurry? You gave me such a fright. I thought you was a ghost. Half a minute, can't you sit? Sit you down, sit. All I meant is that I haven't seen a customer for weeks. Did you come in for a pie, sir? Do forgive me if me head's a little fake. Ugh, what is that? But you think we are the plague? From the way that people keep affording, no you don't. Heaven knows I try, sir. Ugh, but there's no one comes in even to inhale.

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2: Ew.
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And Mark Cohen will preview his new documentary about his inability to hold an erection on the high holy days. And Mimi Marquez, clad only in bubble wrap, will perform a famous lawn chair handcuff dance to the sounds of iced tea being stirred. And Roger will attempt to write a bittersweet evocative song that doesn't remind us of Musetta's waltz.

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1: Yes. Hey, girl!
2: Hey, Regina wanted me to tell you that she tried to talk to Aaron, but he just wanted her back, and that's not Regina's fault.
1: I get it. I just hope I can still have lunch with you guys.
2: Oh, of course.

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1: What is that?
2: Ugh, I'm so fat and disgusting. 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
0: Exactly. 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
1: Shh. Here she comes. Stop pulling it down. Your hair looks sexy. 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Your hair looks sexy. Push back.
2: Thanks. 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

0: 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We'll still be on air off and on this summer, and our full schedule will return in August. 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
1: Hi, I'm Fabrizio Delozio, and I serve as the Vice President for Enrollment at West Virginia University.
0: Hired from the University of Tennessee, Knoxville, Delozio brings extensive higher education experience to his role.
1: I'm particularly interested in West Virginia because it is a land-grant university, and that speaks to my heart and what I believe is really important in terms of access to higher education. I think there's a lot of pent-up demand for excellent public flagship universities, and we're one of them, and we should be in the conversation.
0: His goals for WVU? Stabilize enrollment. Build momentum from the larger 2025 first-year class. Offer a home to in-state students and attract out-of-state students from existing and new markets.
1: I'm kind of an enrollment geek. I love this stuff. I live it every day. It's a challenge. It's a problem-solving exercise, and it's fun. We provide an opportunity for students to have a better life, to live a better life. To me, to be able to do something I love and excites me while having that kind of impact is why I get up every day to do this work.
0: It's work that Delozio says he knows is successful when he sees students his team has recruited graduate, prepared for whatever is next for them in their lives.
1: I'm very excited about this opportunity. I am thrilled with our enrollment team, and I know together with President Benson, under his leadership, we will make things happen, and we will make our West Virginians proud of this university.
0: So let's go. 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
1: This is a song about the greatest heartbreak I've ever known. 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

0: Hi, this is James Pulaski, Program Director here at U92 The Moose. As the school year wraps up, we just want to say thank you for listening and supporting student radio at WVU. We'll still be on the air off and on this summer, and our full schedule will return in August. 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

0: This is West Virginia University. Demand is up at the rack, the university's food pantry.
1: We're already close to the number of students we served the entire year last year.
0: Sydney Vega, a program assistant for student engagement and leadership, oversees the rack, which provides non-perishable and perishable food items to all WVU students needing assistance. In addition to the main site at Morgan House on the downtown area of campus, smaller snack rack locations are available at four sites now on the Evansdale area of campus.
1: Right now, we need a little bit of everything, honestly. Pastas and rice are really popular. They make for great quick meals. Pasta sauce to go with those. Microwave meals, anything that you can make in a dorm especially, is something we request a lot of just because a lot of our students are coming from the different residence halls on campus. So we want to make sure that they can make the food in their micro fridge and they're not relying heavily on dining plans if they're running low on their meal swipes or dining dollars.
0: Students with specific food needs also look to the rack.
1: We get a lot of requests for dietary restrictive type of foods like vegan, vegetarian, dairy-free, low sugar, low salt, things of that nature. So we like to try to keep it as healthy as we can and provide for those who eat certain diets.
0: Donations are accepted during regular operating hours at the Morgan House location. 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
1: Stardate, June 16th. The crescent moon charges through a rapidly disappearing group of bright stars and planets early this evening. Most of the group will be gone from view by the end of the month. As twilight begins to fade, the planet Mercury is close below the moon. Brighter Jupiter is the same distance to the left or upper left of the moon. Pollux and Castor, the twins of Gemini, are to the upper right of the moon. And the brightest member of the group is farther to the upper left of the moon, Venus, the brilliant evening star. Except for Venus, all the members of the group are dropping toward the sun as seen from Earth. For Pollux and Castor, it's because all true stars rise and set 4 minutes earlier each day. So every star disappears in the evening twilight at the same time every year. For Jupiter and Mercury, the descent is due in part to the same thing, the daily shift of the starry background. But it's also influenced by the relative motions of Earth and the planets themselves. Mercury is beginning a rapid dive toward the Sun and will cross between Earth and Sun in a few weeks. Jupiter, on the other hand, is headed toward a passage behind the Sun as seen from Earth. But Venus is actually moving farther from the Sun. It won't reach its peak separation for 2 months, so it'll remain in good view in the western evening sky into October. We'll have more about the Moon and Venus tomorrow. Today's program was made possible by Mercer Caverns in Calaveras County in California's historic gold country. More information at mercercaverns.net. For the McDonald Observatory, I'm Billy Henry.
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0: This is West Virginia University. More than 1,500 students make their homes at University Apartments. Marketing specialist Mackenzie Mail says that includes College Park and Vandalia downtown, University Park in Evansdale, and University Place in Sunnyside.
1: We are owned and operated by the university, so we offer an affordable living situation. 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
2: My roommates and I have just had a wonderful experience living here. 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
0: After a freshman year at Honors Hall, Krause says she and her friends did consider moving off campus.
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0: Many people have pains in their lives. They've been so disappointed, so broken, almost lost the desire to even live. Been rejected many times, I've been disappointed many times, I've been failed many times. But are you going through darkness? There is a future. There's a way forward. There's hope.
1: I'm not giving up yet.
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As the school year wraps up, we just want to say thank you for listening and supporting student radio at WVU. We'll still be on the air off and on this summer, and our full schedule will return in August. Thanks again for hanging out with us on U92 The Moose.

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0: This is West Virginia University.
1: Each semester, select cohorts of first and second year students are chosen to learn and serve as presidential student ambassadors, student leaders who exemplify Mountaineer values, among those in a recent cohort.
2: Hi, I'm Leah McCarthy, and I'm a sophomore at West Virginia University studying chemistry and music. I'm from Inwood, West Virginia, which is in the Eastern Panhandle. I heard about the program first from my brother, who was presidential student ambassador 3 years prior and spoke very highly of Dr. Carolyn Atkins.
1: Atkins oversees the program, which brings together students who are nominated and apply from a variety of backgrounds and academic disciplines for coursework and service work. The goal is to foster a spirit of service and leadership among students who share Mountaineer passion and pride with others in many ways, including public speaking.
2: We would do these heavy peer critiques where we would talk about what we did right and wrong, which was really interesting because we got to build each other up, but we also got to see where we need to improve.
1: McCarthy, a foundation scholar, took those lessons to roles with the Student Government Association.

0: a better musician. Learning about syntax and phrasing and diction and speaking clearly has made me a better improviser in jazz.
1: So let's go. 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

feels good to say no. But I want to say yes.

0: This is Connor Roberts, 2026-2027 Assistant Sports Director at U92, The Moose. As the school year wraps up, we just want to say thank you for listening and supporting student radio at WVU. We'll still be on the air off and on this summer, and our full schedule will return in August. Thanks again for hanging out with us on U92, The Moose.
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2: Hey, careful, babe. 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
1: Sorry, I didn't see him there.
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0: This is West Virginia University. Let's meet the new Mountaineer mascot.
1: Hi, my name is Reese Allen, and I am thrilled to be your 72nd Mountaineer mascot.
0: A Bridgeport native, Allen is a senior dual mechanical engineering and data science major in the Benjamin M. Statler College of Engineering and Mineral Resources.
1: This was my vision of college. Growing up, Statler, WVU, was what college meant to me. And I applied everywhere else, but I chose to come here because this is home.
0: A Bucklew Scholar, Eberly Scholar, and member of the Honors College, Allen has served as a presidential student ambassador and is the founding president of the Microgravity Research Club. In his new role?
1: I want to connect with people around the state, spend time with them, and really give myself back to the university because it's given me so much. As the Mountaineer mascot, I hope to celebrate West Virginian success. I want to go spend time in every county. I want to hear your stories. I want people to stop and take photos. I want to hit a quick high five while I'm on my way down the road. I want to reconnect with all that is West Virginia, share my stories with people, hear from them.
0: Allen sees the Mountaineer mascot as a bridge builder.
1: Mountaineer is a symbol, but it connects people within the state, ties us all together, and connects us to the larger world. The song Country Roads, everybody knows it by heart. You sing about West Virginia, but you don't really know what it means. Being the Mountaineer is your chance to tell somebody what it means, to really give them that sense of country roads. What does it mean to me to come home? And this is my home.
0: So let's go. Follow our stories at wvutoday.wvu.edu.
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And I intend to hold you high, I wanna be your samurai, yeah. And I intend to simplify and ask myself questions like, do we need to have a mansion just to feel we have a home? Do I have to have a kingdom, love, just to put you on a throne? We can manage expectations, we can go high if you want. Just more building than destruction, love is the way that we should go. The paradox of choices, I'm always running out of time. I inherited these wounds of mine, that the grass is always greener, oh, I wrapped up cocoon.

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We can manage expectations. We can go high if you want. Just more building than destruction. Love is the way that we should go. Do we need to have a mansion? Just to feel we have a home.

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0: This is Maxie Brock, news director at U92 The Moose. 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

0: This is West Virginia University. President Michael T. Benson is closing his first academic year as the university's 27th president with optimism about the future of WVU.
1: It's a beacon of hope. It's a place where people come, they kind of go up and they learn and they become trained and educated and get experience to go out and make a difference in their communities.
0: Now serving as a beacon for all of Mountaineer Nation is the updated and electrified water tower on the Evansdale area of campus, a project made possible with support from Hope Gas. The lighting of the water tower during commencement weekend marked the final stop on President Benson's Welcome Home Tour, a tour that took him to all 55 Mountain State counties with more than 180 historical, cultural, and educational stops across upwards of 6,700 miles.
1: It's the best experience I've had in 30 years of public higher education. Seeing the state, listening to people, hearing how we can do better, and how much they love West Virginia University.
0: The end of the tour, he says, is just the beginning.
1: I want to get into more high schools. I want to get into more communities and talk about what we can do to help those respective communities. I want to get out and really recruit prospective students.
0: Students who will be the university's future.
1: And there's already a strong foundation that was in place, but you know, our task is to build on that and to take it to that next proverbial next level. And I think we're doing it. In fact, I know we're doing it. And that's what gives me great optimism and a sense of hope in what we can accomplish.
0: So let's go. 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
3: I'm Dan Warren. Our top story, tragedy in Southern California, where 8 crew members are presumed dead following a military aircraft crash. Jennifer King has been following the developments.
4: 8 crew members are presumed dead after a B-52 bomber crashed shortly after takeoff Monday morning at Edwards Air Force Base. Military officials at the base in Southern California's Mojave Desert say it happened during a routine test mission, and indications are that the crash was not survivable. Emergency responders were at the scene. Aerial footage showed black smoke and virtually nothing left of an aircraft amid a swath of charred desert near a runway. The Boeing B-52 Stratofortress is a long-range bomber. No word yet on what might have happened. I'm Jennifer King.
3: An emerging diplomatic agreement with Iran is drawing intense scrutiny and skepticism from lawmakers in Washington. Following the White House's announcement of a peace deal, lawmakers are pressing the administration for transparency. Michelle Anderson has been following the Capitol Hill reaction.
5: Senate Republicans are raising critical questions over the unreleased memorandum of understanding aimed at ending the conflict with Tehran. The preliminary pact reportedly outlines the lifting of the U.S. naval blockade and the reopening of the Strait of Hormuz, alongside a potential $300 billion reconstruction fund. However, lawmakers note that key telemetry regarding nuclear compliance verification and uranium disposal remains unaddressed. Senator Lindsey Graham has called on Vice President J.D. Vance, the architect of the negotiations, to formally present the deal to Congress for review and a potential vote. In response, Vance cautioned lawmakers not to believe hardliner propaganda, promising that the full text will be released this week.
3: Meanwhile, global security and international trade are dominating the opening sessions of the G7 summit in France. Both Iran and Ukraine are expected to dominate today's agenda. Karen Sanderson has the details.
6: The three-day summit opened with a primary focus on the unreleased U.S.-Iran Memorandum of Understanding, which aims to lift naval blockades and safely reopen the Strait of Hormuz. Host President Emmanuel Macron confirmed France is prepared to rapidly deploy mine-clearing vessels to assist with maritime telemetry. However, European allies are pressing the Trump administration for missing data regarding nuclear verification compliance and uranium disposal. Simultaneously, Ukrainian President Volodymyr Zelensky has arrived for strategic sessions as European leaders push Washington to maintain pressure on Russia. Tensions also remain high over trade infrastructure, with Macron firmly rejecting Trump's threats of a 100% tariff on French wine imports.
3: I'm Dan Warren, and this is Radio Network News.
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7: Here's your updated U92 The Moose forecast. Ample sunshine expected today, with daytime highs approaching 75. Southwest winds around 5 miles per hour. Partly cloudy skies. Tonight, slight chance for isolated rain showers. Lows dip down to about 57. Partly cloudy skies. Tomorrow, daytime highs approaching 79. Low 80s. Thursday, with storms likely. Turning much cooler. Friday, with highs in the mid-70s. Chance for storms continues. Looking further out, 75 Saturday, 78 Sunday, and 80 on Monday. And that's your updated forecast. I'm meteorologist Kara Foster for U92 The Moose. Right now, 51.
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9: People make mistakes. You get a pass if you look good. It sucks, but it's the truth. Okay, take my breath away. I shouldn't let this slide, 'cause in the end.

0: Hi, this is RJ Rice, sports producer at U92 The Moose. As the school year wraps up, we just want to say thank you for listening and supporting student radio at WVU. We'll still be on the air off and on this summer, and our full schedule will return in August. 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

0: This is West Virginia University. Now in use, the new Pride Practice Facility, the home of the Mountaineer Marching Band, located next to the Medfields on the Health Sciences area of campus. Drum major Michaela McNair, a junior psychology and biology major from Chesapeake, Virginia, is a fan.
1: It really does feel different. You're not on hot asphalt anymore. You're performing and practicing as you would actually perform during the real thing. So it makes you more capable, I want to say, completely performing at your max level because you're so used to this type of field, and it really does benefit the band.
0: The new practice field includes turf with markings that match Mountaineer Field at Milan Pushkar Stadium. The tower has been relocated, and when it gets dark for the first time, band members can rehearse under

0: given upwards of $1.6 million to the project.
1: I've had the pleasure of working in other states, other universities over the last three decades, and I can say that I've never seen anywhere the level of support or love for a BAM program that I've seen in this state. That is something that we can say thank you over and over again, but I don't know if that truly ever is enough to express how grateful we are for what they've done for us and continue to do for us.
0: McNair echoes those thanks.
2: It kind of makes it very surreal, and it makes you open your eyes at how grateful you have to be able to experience something of this magnitude. So it just really keeps me pushing to keep doing my ultimate best for this band.
0: So let's go. 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

Good morning. This is your warning. 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I don't know if you'll be in any danger. For some are not pulled into moving cars.

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1: Here's your updated U92 The Moose forecast. Highs around 75 today, under mainly sunny skies, southwest winds around 5 miles per hour. Partly cloudy skies tonight, slight chance for isolated showers, lows around 57. High temperatures reach up to 79 tomorrow, sunshine mixed with clouds at times. 83 Thursday, with storms likely, 75 Friday, chance for storms continues. Taking a look at the extended forecast, 75 Saturday, 78 Sunday, and 80 on Monday. And that's your updated forecast. I'm meteorologist Carol Foster for U92 The Moose. Currently, it's 52 degrees.
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out there. Romeo Fraud, he's a 6'2 sick mother, 5 months minimum recovery. From a sweet lie to the all-out Shakespearean voice notary. Though I'd like to clarify, no one did die in the story, but I didn't side when I found out I was one of seven other leading ladies starring in the news.

0: how could I understand? Why now I ask you to forward this message or face 7 months sadness?
1: You better run. Stick it to the man.

This is Maisie Gill-Newton, Assistant Station Manager at U92 The Moose. As the school year wraps up, we just want to say thank you for listening and supporting student radio at WVU. We'll still be on air off and on this summer, and our full schedule will return in August. Thanks again for hanging out with us on U92 The Moose.

0: This is West Virginia University. It's time for Pomp and Circumstance in Golden Blue at May Commencement, a Mountaineer milestone and the largest production university events puts on each year. Kelly Flanagan is the team's director.
1: Well, May Commencement starts at the end of the previous May Commencement planning. It's 364 days of planning pretty much leading up to each May Commencement.
0: Thousands of graduates will participate in 9 commencement ceremonies at the Hope Coliseum over 3 days in May.
1: We work with each of the schools and colleges because each of our schools have some unique aspects to their ceremonies. So we do try to stay true to those and just make sure that we're honoring each of those little elements that make their specific ceremonies special.
0: To make the event special for graduates and their families and friends, Flanagan's team has a lot of support.
1: We have volunteers from schools and colleges and staff from other units who help us every year. And then we also have partners at Strategic Communications and Marketing, Parking, University Police. Our facilities crew is wonderful. So we have a lot of really strong partners who we definitely could not do it without.
0: What makes WVU commencement special?
1: Definitely Country Roads. Singing Country Roads at the end is something that is very unique to us and is very special to our students and our parents and families and friends. At that point, the students have walked, everybody's excited, the families are excited and ready to celebrate. So that's really a moment where the faculty and staff who are on site who have helped these students get to this moment, they are singing with them, swaying with them, and really just celebrating. So that's my favorite part.
0: So let's go. Follow our stories at wvutoday.wvu.edu.
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3: I'm Dan Warren. Our top story, President Donald Trump is shifting his diplomatic focus towards Ukraine on the first full day of the G7 summit in France. Fresh off announcing a preliminary peace framework with Iran, the president is under pressure from European allies to maintain robust US support against Russia. Karen Sanderson has this report.
4: Speaking from the lakeside town of Evian, President Trump declared his administration will do everything possible to address the war in Ukraine, confirming recent phone conversations with both Vladimir Putin and Volodymyr Zelensky. While French President Emmanuel Macron is actively lobbying Washington to escalate pressure on Moscow, Trump downplayed the conflict's impact on the United States, focusing instead on the human toll. Meanwhile, the president forcefully pushed back against reports of a $300 billion fund to rebuild Iran, dismissing the figure as a ridiculous rumor and stating the U.S. has no obligation to invest money in Tehran. Trump also expressed sharp dissatisfaction with Israel's military operations in Lebanon, warning that protracted fighting against Hezbollah casts a negative light on his broader diplomatic breakthrough with Iran.
3: An investigation is underway in Southern California after an Air Force B-52 bomber crashed near Los Angeles, leaving 8 crew members dead. Officials at Edwards Air Force Base say the long-range aircraft went down in the Mojave Desert during a routine flight, and a safety board is now being established to determine the root cause of the crash. Jair Panjwani has the latest.
5: The U.S. Air Force says 8 people died in a B-52 bomber crash at a U.S. Air Force base in Southern California. The aircraft went down around 11:20 a.m. on Monday at Edwards Air Force Base north of Los Angeles. Officials said that emergency crews responded after the aircraft went down at the base in Southern California's Mojave Desert. Deputy Commander at Edwards Air Force Base, Colonel James Hayes, says they don't know what the cause of the crash is.
6: Right now, we're going to stand up an interim safety board to do the initial gathering of the facts, and that will then lead to a safety investigation board, which will look into those root causes. Once that's complete, it takes about 30 days, then it'll go into an accident investigation board, and then that will determine all of the information that we can release to the public and to the next of kin.
5: The Boeing B-52 Stratofortress is a long-range bomber and has been used in conflicts involving the U.S. military from Vietnam to Iran. Audio courtesy of KERO. I'm Haya Panjwani.
3: Newly appointed Federal Reserve Chair Kevin Warsh is leading his first policy meeting amid questions over the central bank's independence following his White House swearing-in ceremony. Ben Thomas has the latest.
7: The Federal Reserve is charged with pursuing maximum employment and price stability in its mission to promote a healthy U.S. economy.
8: When we pursue those aims with wisdom and clarity, independence and resolve, inflation can be lower. Growth stronger, real take-home pay higher, and America can be more prosperous.
7: New Fed Chair Kevin Warsh embraced that twin mandate at his swearing-in.
8: I believe, Mr. President, these years can bring unmatched prosperity that will raise living standards for Americans from all walks of life.
7: But that the ceremony took place at the White House raised more questions about the central bank's independence as it begins its first policy meeting with Warsh's chair.
9: I want him to be independent and just do a great job.
7: Ben Thomas, Washington.
3: I'm Dan Warren, and this is Radio Network News.
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10: Here's your updated U92 The Moose forecast. Lots of sunshine today with highs around 75. Southwesterly winds 5 to 10 miles per hour. Partly cloudy tonight. Slight chance for isolated showers. Lows level off around 57. Sunshine mixed with clouds at times. Tomorrow, highs level off around 79. Low 80s Thursday with storms likely. Turning much cooler Friday with highs in the mid-70s. Chance for storms continues. A peek at the extended shows. 75 Saturday, 78 Sunday, and 80 on Monday. And that's your updated forecast. I'm meteorologist Kara Foster for U92 The Moose. Currently, it's 53 degrees.
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0: Hi, this is James Pulaski, Program Director here at U92 The Moose. As the school year wraps up, we just want to say thank you for listening and supporting student radio at WVU. We'll still be on the air off and on this summer, and our full schedule will return in August. Thanks again for hanging out with us here on U92 The Moose.
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0: This is West Virginia University. The University Police Department has a new headquarters at the Chestnut Ridge Building, a new home, says Chief Sherry St. Clair.
1: It's really awesome. I think our guys really are enjoying it. They feel more at home, and it suits what we need to get done. It's so many opportunities for our guys to develop.
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1: We have a nice big classroom now. We can do Protect here. We have a lot more room to actually set up and train our guys and bring people in to train.
0: The Emergency Dispatch Center is also larger with updated technology.
1: It is state of the art. It's got a big old video wall so that you could put tons of cameras up there all at one time, alarms. The dispatchers know what exactly is going on, and if we have an incident, they can throw multiple cameras up there and everyone's looking at it.
0: In addition to the new headquarters, UPD offers satellite offices across campus, including those at the Mountain Lair, Mountaineer Station, the Health Sciences Center, and University Place.
1: Safety is one of the biggest issues that parents want to make sure when they're leaving their student here that they're safe. So I think that's our top priority is safety.
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1: I want to thank the university for believing in us. 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
2: Here's your updated U92 The Moose forecast. Lots of sunshine today with highs around 75. Southwesterly winds 5 to 10 miles per hour. Partly cloudy tonight. Slight chance for isolated showers. Lows level off around 57. Sunshine mixed with clouds at times. Tomorrow, highs level off around 79. Low 80s Thursday with storms likely. Turning much cooler Friday with highs in the mid 70s. Chance for storms continues. A peek at the extended shows 75 Saturday, 78 Sunday, and 80 on Monday. And that's your updated forecast. I'm meteorologist Kara Foster for U92 The Moose. Currently 57.
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4: Deep in the heart of the South London concrete jungle, there lives a strange creature. Beware the South London lover boy.

This is Grace Green, the Assistant News Director at U92 The Moose. As the school year wraps up, we just want to say thank you for listening and supporting student radio at WVU. We'll still be on the air off and on this summer, and our full schedule will return in August. 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
1: Hi, I'm Fabrizio Delozio, and I serve as the Vice President for Enrollment at West Virginia University.
0: Hired from the University of Tennessee, Knoxville, Delozio brings extensive higher education experience to his role.
1: I'm particularly interested in West Virginia because it is a land-grant university, and that speaks to my heart and what I believe is really important in terms of access to higher education. I think there's a lot of pent-up demand for excellent public flagship universities, and we're one of them, and we should be in the conversation.
0: His goals for WVU? Stabilize enrollment. Build momentum from the larger 2025 first-year class. Offer a home to in-state students and attract out-of-state students from existing and new markets.
1: I'm kind of an enrollment geek. I love this stuff. I live it every day. It's a challenge. It's a problem-solving exercise, and it's fun. We provide an opportunity for students to have a better life, to live a better life. To me, to be able to do something I love and excites me while having that kind of impact is why I get up every day to do this work.
0: It's work that Delozio says he knows is successful when he sees students his team has recruited graduate, prepared for whatever is next for them in their lives.
1: I'm very excited about this opportunity. I am thrilled with our enrollment team, and I know together with President Benson, under his leadership, we will make things happen, and we will make our West Virginians proud of this university.
0: So let's go. 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
3: I'm Dan Warren. Our top story, President Donald Trump is firmly defending his administration's newly struck memorandum of understanding with Iran, calling it a fair and good deal during a bilateral meeting with the Emir of Qatar. President Trump dismissed reports that the US plans to invest $300 billion into Iran as ridiculous, while expressing optimism that upcoming negotiations over Tehran's nuclear program will be easier than reaching the initial agreement. However, the president's focus on regional diplomacy was paired with sharp words for America's closest ally in Hezbollah, warning that the protracted conflict is overshadowing his diplomatic breakthrough with Iran. Let's hear the president's remarks.
4: It's terrible. I would say of all countries, they've been treated the worst. And they can't defend themselves. And they have Hezbollah, which is a problem for them. So, no, I'm not happy with the way Israel has handled themselves with Lebanon and with Hezbollah. They should have been able to do the job faster. It just goes on forever. And when that happens, it throws a negative light on the big deal, and that's the deal with Iran.
3: Meanwhile, multiple suspects are in custody after the FBI disrupted a planned direct attack targeting the White House's UFC event last weekend. Haya Panjwani has the details.
5: FBI Director Kash Patel says multiple arrests were made by the agency as it disrupted planned attacks targeting the White House UFC show. The nature of the potential threat has not been disclosed. Additional details are expected to be revealed once charges are unsealed. A law enforcement official familiar with the matter says five people have been arrested from states including Ohio, Missouri, and California. The official spoke to the AP on condition of anonymity to discuss information not yet public. The Secret Service says it worked around the clock to identify those responsible and hold them accountable. Haya Panjwani, Washington.
3: I'm Dan Warren, and this is Radio Network News.
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6: Here's your updated U92 The Moose forecast. Lots of sunshine today with highs around 75. Southwesterly winds 5 to 10 miles per hour. Partly cloudy tonight. Slight chance for isolated showers. Lows level off around 57. Sunshine mixed with clouds at times. Tomorrow, highs level off around 79. Low 80s Thursday with storms likely. Turning much cooler Friday with highs in the mid 70s. Chance for storms continues. A peek at the extended shows 75 Saturday, 78 Sunday, and 80 on Monday. And that's your updated forecast. I'm meteorologist Kara Foster for U92 The Moose. Right now, it's 65 degrees.
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0: This is Connor Roberts, 2026-2027 Assistant Sports Director at U92, The Moose. As the school year wraps up, we just want to say thank you for listening and supporting student radio at WVU. We'll still be on the air off and on this summer, and our full schedule will return in August. 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

0: to all WVU students needing assistance. In addition to the main site at Morgan House on the downtown area of campus, smaller snack rack locations are available at four sites now on the Evansdale area of campus.
1: Right now, we need a little bit of everything, honestly. Pastas and rice are really popular. They make for great quick meals. Pasta sauce to go with those. Microwave meals, anything that you can make in a dorm especially, is something we request a lot of just because a lot of our students are coming from the different residence halls on campus, so we want to make sure that they can make the food in their micro fridge and they're not relying heavily on dining plans if they're running low on their meal swipes or dining dollars.
0: Students with specific food needs also look to the rack.
1: We get a lot of requests for dietary restrictive type of foods like vegan, vegetarian, dairy-free, low sugar, low salt, things of that nature. So we like to try to keep it as healthy as we can and provide for those who eat certain diets.
0: Donations are accepted during regular operating hours at the Morgan House location. 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
2: Here's your updated U92 The Moose forecast. Lots of sunshine today with highs around 75. Southwesterly winds 5 to 10 miles per hour. Partly cloudy tonight. Slight chance for isolated showers. Lows level off around 57. Sunshine mixed with clouds at times. Tomorrow, highs level off around 79. Low 80s Thursday with storms likely. Turning much cooler Friday with highs in the mid-70s. Chance for storms continues. A peek at the extended shows. 75 Saturday, 78 Sunday, and 80 on Monday. And that's your updated forecast. I'm meteorologist Kara Foster for U92 The Moose. Right now, 69.

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2: Hi, this is Maxie Brock, news director at U92 The Moose. As the school year wraps up, we just wanted to say thank you for listening and supporting student radio at WVU. We'll still be on the air off and on this summer, and our full schedule will return in August. 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

0: This is West Virginia University. More than 1,500 students make their homes at university apartments. Marketing specialist Mackenzie Mail says that includes College Park and Vandalia downtown, University Park in Evansdale, and University Place in Sunnyside.
1: We are owned and operated by the university, so we offer an affordable living situation. 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
0: After a freshman year at Honors Hall, Krause says she and her friends did consider moving off campus.
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1: Here's your updated U92 The Moose forecast. Highs level off around 75 this afternoon under mainly clear skies, southwesterly winds 5 to 10 miles per hour. Partly cloudy skies tonight, slight chance for isolated rain showers, lows level off around 57. Daytime highs approaching 79 tomorrow, sunshine mixed with clouds at times. Low 80s Thursday with thunderstorms likely. Turning much cooler Friday with highs in the mid-70s and showers possible. And that's your updated forecast. I'm meteorologist Paul Trombley for U92 The Moose. Currently, it's 70 degrees.
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0: Hi, this is RJ Rice, sports producer at U92 The Moose. 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

way it goes. My therapist told me that I should tell you the truth, and you're still angry. So sometimes I feel like I still should have lied. I tell you the truth because I care, but I also lie to you because I care. But if I tell you the truth, I guess I can sleep better at night. But then, it looks like I don't care because I'm telling you the truth. I mean, I guess I'm just not a... Everybody hates when they get to that part when they realize that I don't want to tell you I don't care, but if it seems like I don't care, it doesn't mean I don't care. It just looks like I don't care. Because my emotions have been sanded off. I live in LA, sweetie. What do you expect?

0: This is West Virginia University.
1: Each semester, select cohorts of first and second year students are chosen to learn and serve as presidential student ambassadors, student leaders who exemplify Mountaineer values, among those in a recent cohort.
2: Hi, I'm Leah McCarthy, and I'm a sophomore at West Virginia University studying chemistry and music. I'm from Inwood, West Virginia, which is in the Eastern Panhandle. I heard about the program first from my brother, who was presidential student ambassador 3 years prior and spoke very highly of Dr. Carolyn Atkins.
1: Atkins oversees the program, which brings together students who are nominated and apply from a variety of backgrounds and academic disciplines for coursework and service work. The goal is to foster a spirit of service and leadership among students who share Mountaineer passion and pride with others in many ways, including public speaking.
2: We would do these heavy peer critiques where we would talk about what we did right and wrong, which was really interesting because we got to build each other up, but we also got to see where we need to improve.
1: McCarthy, a foundation scholar, took those lessons to roles with the Student Government Association and the university's planetarium and observatory.
2: The biggest takeaway from the Presidential Student Ambassadors Program was encouraging me to branch out. I still work at the planetarium now, and I use the skills that I learned from Presidential Student Ambassadors to educate about an audience of 60 every other Friday night.
1: For McCarthy, all the experiences enrich his overall university education.
2: I think communication is a crucial part of any career path. As a chemistry major, communicating in the science field is incredibly important, whether that's with your colleagues or through academic papers. And music is a type of communication. I will directly use what I've learned to speak to my music colleagues, but also I've used what I've learned to be a better musician. Learning about syntax and phrasing and diction and speaking clearly has made me a better improviser in jazz.
1: So let's go. Follow our stories at wvutoday.wvu.edu.
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2: Here's your updated U92 The Moose forecast. Highs level off around 75 this afternoon under mainly clear skies, southwesterly winds, 5 to 10 miles per hour. Partly cloudy skies tonight, slight chance for isolated rain showers, lows level off around 57. Daytime highs approaching 79 tomorrow, sunshine mixed with clouds at times. Low 80s Thursday, with thunderstorms likely. Turning much cooler Friday, with highs in the mid-70s and showers possible. And that's your updated forecast. I'm meteorologist Paul Trombley. For U92 The Moose, right now, 71.

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0: That pitch is in there. Called strike three. 70 on the season for Max Yale.
1: The 3-2. That one is drilled out towards right field. It is gone. Ben Brumston. That one is drilled out towards the gap, and it is gone.

0: 40 years in the making, West Virginia's first trip to Omaha comes down to survival. Facing elimination at the College World Series, the Mountaineers hand the ball to Dawson Montessa, a pitcher whose journey this season has mirrored WVU's own resilience. After battling through adversity, Montessa now gets the biggest start of his career with the season on the line. Standing across the diamond is Troy, another Cinderella story looking to keep its dream alive. One team moves on, and one team's season will come to an end today. It's win or go home from Omaha, and the Mountaineers are putting their faith in the righty, Dawson Montessa. Hello, everybody. I'm U92 Sports Director Quinn Roby, joined alongside incoming U92 Sports Director Brett Berner, and we'll bring you coverage of this elimination game of the Men's College World Series. Brett, let's just go right ahead. Let's talk about Dawson Montessa. Struggled halfway through the season, lost the starting spot, went to Ian Korn. Then all of a sudden, Montessa gets the nod in the regional against Wake Forest, facing elimination, goes out there, has one of the best games of his career at West Virginia, and then he comes in the next day out of the bullpen. That weekend combined for almost 135 pitches thrown. Dawson Montessa is going to be they're going to lean on him today, and they're going to need him today.
1: Yeah, West Virginia is definitely going to need to lean on their right-handed pitcher. I mean, like you said, you talk about that Wake Forest game. It was almost a legendary performance. That's the only time I'll make the joke through this broadcast. But Dawson Montessa, he was phenomenal against Wake Forest. 7 1/3 innings pitch, 7 strikeouts, 5 hits. Did let up 2 home runs, but that's kind of been Montessa, something he struggled with kind of all season long. He's got, 86 strikeouts, 40 walks, a 5.78 ERA, 5-5 record, 18 appearances, but 14 of those have been starts. Montessa, this is a guy that really only lost his weekend rotation on 2 of the final series of the year at TCU and then going into the Big 12 championship when Ian Korn took the place of Montessa. But overall, Dawson was a weekend guy for the Mountaineers all season long. He's been phenomenal for this WVU squad. Just got to go out there, throw his game, high-velocity fastball pitcher, a lot of motion when he goes into the changeup, but that's been kind of the issue with the fastballs. There's not a lot of motion. He was really just thriving on the off-speed pitches against Wake Forest. The Demon Deacons were in a loop facing Montessa on the mound. He's going to need a very similar performance because West Virginia, the good thing for the Mountaineers right now is the bullpen for West Virginia, at least, well, differently for Troy, the Mountaineers' bullpen is in pretty good shape. Yep. I mean, you've had Max Yale, Chance and Cole, and now it's going to be Dawson Montessa as the starters, but Ian Korn gave you great play out of the bullpen when he came in for Chance and Cole. Max Yale went, very deep into that game, and only Reese Bassinger threw after him. So West Virginia total has thrown 5 pitchers, and Bassinger threw for, I think, an inning maybe, and Ben McDougal threw for about 2 outs. So West Virginia, I think that's just kind of the game plan right now for the Mountaineers. Is you've got a fresh bullpen, but you're facing what is now the best hitting team in the College World Series in Troy.
0: Yeah, you got a team that's really hot, but let's talk about the pitching side for Troy. They're going to have to go with a bullpen arm today in Cooper Ellingworth, who's got a record of 2-4, a 6.15 ERA, 29 appearances, only started 2 games, strikeout number not as high as Dawson Montessa. He isn't their best pitcher by no stretch, so Troy is really going to have to lean on their offense today. But you were kind of alluding there to the bullpen for West Virginia, and like you had mentioned, Troy has used all of their quality bullpen arms over the last 2 games. And so you're going to have to try to get something here if you're Troy. Lean on more bullpen guys. You wait and see who they throw out. But Cooper Ellingworth is going to have the same thing as Dawson Montessa, the biggest start of the season.
1: Yeah, and Ellingworth, he's going to be get the nod. But again, that 6.15 ERA is going to probably pop off the stats for a lot of people. Keep in mind, Troy as a team has a 5.61 ERA as a team. That is good for 120th in the country. So that ERA, Troy's gotten here despite having, one of the worst ERA teams in the country. That is not going to affect the Trojans whatsoever. Defensive-oriented team, they can, stop you. It's just all about can they avoid those errors in the infield. The Trojans, rely on their defense, get some easy outs, get some soft contact. Ellingworth's going to be the guy to go for Troy. He hasn't thrown in the CWS so far, but you would think for the Trojans, kind of maybe a similar position West Virginia could be in. Troy, I think, could look to throw out Tommy Egan again after he struggled against Ole Miss. Could we see Benjamin Stubbs, who started the game against West Virginia? Both of those guys, 3-2 for Stubbs and only 2 innings pitched for Tommy Egan. Probably not going to see Zach Crotchfeld. He's appeared in both games so far for the Trojans. 5 1/3 innings pitch. He's been really solid for them at the bullpen. Same thing with Thigpen. He's got 5 innings total. Hayden Smith only's got 1 inning, but he really was banged up against Ole Miss. So the Trojans do have some options, but it's most likely going to be guys that have either maybe saw some action going into it, or they're going to go some arms that haven't been seen in the World Series or really much in the NCAA tournament.
0: Yeah, they're going to have to lean on guys that we have yet to see. Like you mentioned, Thigpen has thrown 5 innings. Probably won't see him unless an absolute need, just due to the fact of he's not used to pitching at a high quality amount of time. Same for West Virginia, like you mentioned, with their bullpen. You've used Ian Korn. He could still be available today, though. Did not pitch in that game against North Carolina, so he is available today. Carson Estridge is available, and you would assume that Chanson Cole is available today out of a relief role if you absolutely need. But again, he will be another guy that will only come in, you would assume, unless it's a dire need.
1: Yeah, I mean, we talked to Steve Sabins after that game last night, or after the game against Troy when Chanson Cole got banged up. Really, for, you know, one of the few times this season we've seen Chance Cole get hit around like that. The Trojans collected 7 hits on Cole through those 2 innings of work. But Steve Sabins said, I guarantee you that would not happen again if Chanson Cole saw the mound against this Trojan squad. A good indication that Chanson Cole, if needed, is going to be ready to go for this game. And in my opinion, depending on how long Montesa can go, if it goes 7 1/3 like Montesa does, you're probably not going to see him. But if it's a struggle out the gate, I think Chanson Cole could be coming out of the bullpen pretty early.
0: So we'll see what they go with there. The talk in WVU's loss against North Carolina was obviously the errors. It was too costly errors. West Virginia has shifted back to the lineup that was against Troy. So it will be Gavin Kelly playing second base, Gravlin doing the catching. Brody Kresser will move to first. Guzman will go out and play right field. West Virginia will be the away team today, the way that things are set up within the NCAA tournament. So the way that we've been dealt with all postseason long, they will be the home team, or the away team today. So if you were wondering why when I read the starting lineups, they're first. That is the reason why. But let's talk about this lineup. This is a lineup here for West Virginia that is where they find their stride. I know Gavin Kelly is an All-American in 2 positions, so it doesn't really matter where he plays. He doesn't care. He's just a baseball guy, just wants to play baseball. You're going to have Gravlin behind the plate. What does this lineup do for West Virginia? Why does it make a difference?
1: Well, it makes a difference because Kelly's at second base. Obviously, Gavin Kelly is a phenomenal catcher, but it's kind of that big name thing. When you look at WVU's catchers and you look at DRS, Kelly and Gravlin really aren't much in favor of those DRS. They're, you know, put it lightly, 2 of the worst framers in the country, especially Matthew Gravlin, who's bottom 50 in the country in those kind of frame strikeouts, but hasn't been an issue for West Virginia. He's got an elite arm, can go for some pickoffs, but it's mainly just having Kelly at second, and it feels like to me watching that Brody Kresser has so much more confidence when he's on the first base bag. The game's more in rhythm for him. He's more in touch. This reminds you, this is where Kresser kind of started the year. He was planned to be the primary first baseman. It was a position that was definitely a gaping hole for the Mountaineers after Grant Hussey left and then, or was drafted, I guess, didn't leave.
0: Yeah.
1: But Armani Guzman slot in really well. He goes out to right field. Guzman is just an all-around incredible defender, but you're going to lose that connection with Tyrus Hall and Armani Guzman out, so we'll see how it goes for both of these teams, but very interesting to see how it's going to be played. But I think the main thing, having Brody Kresser at first gives him confidence. Gavin Kelly at second. Gravlin's not a great framer, but I think that's going to be perfectly fine for West Virginia because it's worked all season.
0: Yeah, it has worked all season. West Virginia's going to need to hit the baseball today, score runs at a high rate. Like we talked about in the last game, it's that kill shot for West Virginia. When they score in bulk, it is hard for West Virginia to get beat today. Brett, I would have to assume that that's a key to victory today.
1: Yeah, and West Virginia is coming off of their worst offensive game in a while, probably since the Big 12 championship against Kansas. The Mountaineers really couldn't get much going against North Carolina. 8 hits total as a team, only 1 RBI, 2 runs scored on the day for West Virginia. Just really couldn't get much going, had 7 left on base, did the Mountaineers.

0: errors committed by Kresser during this NCAA tournament when playing second base.
1: Entering today, teams to score first in the 2026 Men's College World Series, they're 6-2. West Virginia, when they score first, the number is very, very high for the Mountaineers when they score first. Trying to find that here. I should have found it. It is over here. But when you look at it, when WVU scores first, they are 38-3. And in the Big 12, they're 18-2. But 38-3 when WVU scores first, that's impressive. When WVU scores in the first inning, they're 23-2. Scoring first is absolutely going to be a key to the game, and as well as those kill shots. Let's talk about the offense. What do you need to see? We talked about those kill shots. Obviously, that's what you need to see. But what do you expect from this West Virginia offense today? This is a Troy team that you've already seen.
0: What West Virginia needs is they need their All-American to wake up at the plate. Gavin Kelly has vastly struggled in the two World Series games so far. He's hitting 1-for-8 with only a single to his name so far. Has just struggled, Gavin Kelly. I mean, this is a guy coming into this. He's got a .375 batting average, leads the Mountaineers in total batting average for the season, leads them in home runs with 17, leads them with RBIs. I mean, this has been a guy who's been phenomenal for West Virginia all year and just can't seem to get his offense going at all. So West Virginia needs to see that. You need to see how much you can get off Dawson Montessa and then, you know, try to tame this Troy offense. But West Virginia can't back down. Troy is going to score runs. They are the best hitting team in the College World Series right now. They have 23 hits as a team. First by far, the Mountaineers have 17. I mean, they're just going to have to play with Troy. Keep this a low-scoring game if you can, but if it gets higher up, the Mountaineers know they can compete with these high-run teams, find a way to get back to the identity that was in Morgantown, those high-power bats. Can you get a Paul Schoenfeld going? Can you get guys like Matthew Gravelin going? And I think Matt Einich in that sixth spot is the key for West Virginia. He's been in a serious slump for a couple weeks now. Really want to see the Mountaineers shortstop get going at the plate.
1: Yeah, I agree with everything you had to say there. Gavin Kelly has struggled immensely. Einich needs to wake up as well. Let's talk about the infield play for West Virginia against Troy. Steve Saban said it might have been the cleanest defensive game that they've played all season. You're going to need that here today. You're going to need Tyrus Hall to continue to make the plays that he has made. You're going to need Brody Kresser to make the catches at first that he has made when he's played first all season. And, again, you're going to need Gavin Kelly to play the intense second base that he has. But not only that, the guys in the outfield, Paul Schoenfeld, attempted a few diving catches but fell short. You're going to need him as well as the corner outfielders to come up big as well. Troy wearing the sleeveless pinstripe uniforms. West Virginia, the blue uniforms, the old gold and blue uniforms is what they will go with here today. In an elimination game, Brett, when you look at it, the defense has to play super, super clean baseball. Is that another key to victory?
0: I mean, absolutely. Troy is, in my opinion, right now, the best offensive team in the field. They put up 12 against Ole Miss. They put up 5 in the first game against West Virginia. I mean, the bats are just hot right now. Everybody is playing in rhythm. I mean, you look up and down this Troy roster through the College World Series. Sean Darnell, he's had an .833 batting average, 4 hits and 6 at-bats. Jimmy Janicki's got a .444. He has, you know, 4 hits on 9 at-bats. You know, 2 RBIs. Sean Darnell has 5 RBIs. I mean, this Troy team is just dominating. 14 RBIs total for the squad. Everybody is playing really good. Jabe Ruth, as they've coined Jay Boroff in this NCAA tournament run, he's got 21 RBIs to his name as well as 6 home runs. And I believe it's now 8 or 9 NCAA tournament games, 9 NCAA tournament games for the Trojans. Those numbers are unheard of. And that's coming from the guy down in the 8 hole. It's been so impressive what the Trojans have been able to do, and they're going to see if they can keep it up. And Houston Markham was another one. He struggled a little bit in the past 2 games, but another guy in the NCAA tournament who was dominating, batting above .400 coming into Omaha.
1: So when you look at West Virginia, the season that they've had, would like to try to get things going here today. As for the Troy Trojans, let's talk about them a little bit. They got the Sun Belt Player of the Year in catcher Jimmy Janicki. He became the 4th Trojan to be named Sun Belt Player of the Year. He is going to have to come up big for the Trojans today. That is going to be huge for them. And Brett, you looked at some of these guys are hitting above .500 in the College World Series.
0: I mean, Jimmy Janicki has been phenomenal. The Troy Trojans have played 12 Power 5 conference teams this season, or I guess the Power Conference schools, the SEC, ACC, and Big

0: 12. In those games, Troy's Janicki has had a 383, 464, and 809 split. 383 batting average, incredible with that 464 slug. Five doubles and five home runs in the 12 games. The Trojans have a 6-6 record against those 12 power conference teams. Troy's not afraid of the challenge at all. They are now 6-5 as well on the season against the SEC with that win over Ole Miss. So if this is the last game for the Trojans, or maybe until at least they get, if they were making it to the College World Series, Troy's going to finish with a winning record against the ACC, against the SEC. An incredible feat for this Sun Belt squad. Again, really finished, I mean, Troy finished fourth in the Sun Belt standings this season, but they have gone on, made their mark, and they really just kind of blew the doors off Ole Miss. It was a hard-hitting game, but the Trojans did not back down whatsoever in that one. I mean, they played just phenomenal. They had 14 hits as a team, 9 RBIs, 12 runs scored. I mean, overall, it was just great, and they had left 11 people on base, so Troy was putting the pressure on the Rebels the entire day.
1: Yeah, we were here watching that game. They were, in fact, putting pressure on Ole Miss, and season fell short for the Rebels. They were the first team eliminated. Let's talk about yesterday's side of the bracket. Second team eliminated, Alabama. We're going to see a rematch, Georgia and Texas, as Oklahoma has caught fire recently. They move to the winner's bracket. We'll play tomorrow. Let's talk about that, because this is a huge game coming up tonight between Georgia and Texas. Texas has yet to use their closer of the year in Sam Cozart. They have only used 3 bullpen arms. When you look at Georgia, they're one of the hottest hitting teams in the country as well. That's going to be an interesting matchup on the other side of the bracket tonight.
0: I mean, Texas hasn't needed to use Cozart, because yesterday they flat out dominated Alabama 11-2. Cozart never once thought about getting that game. The Alabama offense coming into the World Series was probably the weakest, and it got exposed a little bit. They really struggled against Oklahoma, didn't put up a single run, only 2 runs total. The Tide scored in 2 games here in Omaha. Not the showing they wanted, but it's an Alabama squad, great players. They're going to be back at some point. All these SEC schools have the ability to just reload, go out, and get the best guys out of the portal. I mean, look what they were able to go out and get in LeBron, who's going to be a future top 10 pick here in this upcoming MLB draft. But Georgia, I think right now the Oma Dogs, they need to kind of have a reality check with themselves. They are not playing their best baseball. After last night, a 4-3 loss to Oklahoma, where they really just struggled to get their offense going. That game against Texas was great, but they rode their starter for basically the entire game. I mean, he pitched a full one, amazing 15 strikeouts for Georgia, but it's going to be a different story today against Texas tonight. They've already seen each other once. Which arms do they go to? They went with both the races in that first game. The Dogs were just able to edge the Longhorns. See what happens tonight, though, on that side. All SEC, 2 teams have gone home, though. Ole Miss and Alabama. There's 6 teams remaining in Omaha right now, and we're about to have the third one heading to the airport after this with West Virginia and Troy.
1: And, you know, like we saw with Ole Miss going down, and now guarantees that it won't be an all-SEC national title game, so it'll either be Big 12, ACC, or Sun Belt against the SEC when you look at things. Whoever's going to get North Carolina, it'll be very, very interesting, because if you're West Virginia, you obviously you're never comfortable in the postseason, but you have a sense of confidence because you've been in this position before. West Virginia faced Wake Forest, then had to go and beat Kentucky a few hours later, then had to go and beat Kentucky again the next day. If there is any team that can win and win 3 games to get to the Supers or a regional final or a national championship, West Virginia, I think, would be the team that a lot of people put their money on. They've done it this season. They've done it time and time again. West Virginia has lost a game 1 of a series, come back and won 2. So West Virginia is not going to feel comfortable, but they're going to have confidence in the deja vu that lies ahead.
0: Mountaineer baseball, Danny, like you said, losing the first and then winning the next 2. I got the opportunity to ask Coach Sabins about that after the game against North Carolina, and he talked about it. He said, yeah, it's definitely not a difference. Our guys had confidence even before that comeback, but now it's a little bit of extra confidence. Just in the back of your head, after the loss, you saw the players so professional. It was Guzman and Max Yale up there talking to the media. They just seemed so, you know, calm and poised. They knew that it's not like their season's over. Nobody in that West Virginia dugout, I guarantee, is, you know, thinking like, oh, man, we lost the first. That's probably it for us. They fully believe that they still have enough to make that run. And President of the University, Michael T. Benson, talked about it back in 2016. Yep. Coastal Carolina went on the same path. So maybe President Benson can bring a little bit of luck and some experience that he went through watching that Coastal team and see what kind of preparations and stuff that they did in order to make that comeback. But, yeah, West Virginia, it's a little bit of a different animal comparing that comeback against Kentucky. Obviously, you beat Wake Forest, but now you've got to get past Troy first, but even start to think about North Carolina beating that Tar Heels team twice. It's definitely an upward climb, but West Virginia, a lot of times, a lot of people say they don't like it easy. They take the path less taken. I think the Mountaineers are going to be ready to go.
1: The intro video for West Virginia playing here at Charles Schwab Field in Omaha, Nebraska in the College World Series. The winner advances to the Final Four, and the loser goes home. It'll be Dawson Montessa on the mound for West Virginia. The Mountaineers looking to get past it. Do we see the aggressive base running that we've seen from West Virginia? What do we find from the Mountaineers? What does Steve Sabins have in his sleeve? That'll be answered next. The starting lineups and more when we come back right here on U92 The Moose. It's the home of WVU baseball in their College World Series run, and it's the student voice of West Virginia University.
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7: So what this means for me, it makes me think back at everyone who got me into this chair right here, right now. 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
7: I know there's kids around the world who maybe dreamed of Harvard and Yale, but I knew that if I could make it to this campus one day, my life would be transformed. 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
6: Morrison began his career with BB&T Bank and Pfizer before launching his own firm, speaking to audiences that range from corporate executives and professional athletes to students, educators, and public sector leaders.
7: There's just this thing throughout the world that people know that when you're dealing with a West Virginia University graduate, you're not dealing with a perfect individual. 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Number two, work hard. But the third one would be, you're not better than anybody else. You respect everybody. You can build a marriage off of that, a business off of that. You can do anything in the world with those three principles. That's what I learned in West Virginia, but that's what was reinforced here at West Virginia University.
6: For those looking for purpose, Morrison says, turn to service.
7: The moment you start to use your gifts and your passions and your abilities, no matter what they are, if you like baking, bake. 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Watch what happens. You build a brand that way. 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We need to think about others all over again. We need to go back to the drawing board and be a community again and be a society. 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More people will feel honored.
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0: the season, it's on the line. West Virginia and Troy. The loser goes home, and the winner advances to the Bracket 1 final and a spot for the national championship on the line. West Virginia's Steve Sabins taking his pregame prayers on the field. The team awaiting for the flags to exit the field. Everybody still standing at Charles Schwab Field. I'm Corn Roby, joined alongside Brett Berner. Brett, your keys to the game here today.
1: For West Virginia, it's how much can you get out of Dawson Montessa? Can you replicate that legacy game that he had against Wake Forest? But the reality is, you're probably not going to get that. You're probably going to get four or five solid innings out of Montessa. Who do you go to out of the bullpen? Is Chance and Cole ready and good to go? Is he in the right headspace? For Troy, it's continue to do exactly what you've been doing and channel that energy against Ole Miss. Don't back down. This is a Troy team that West Virginia only took the lead in the bottom of the eighth with that Tyrus Hall 2-RBI single. The Trojans played the Mountaineers tough the entire time, punched them in the mouth, ended up West Virginia being able to respond and getting the win. Troy is playing their best baseball all season long. They just need to continue this ride, find ways to hit the ball. Can they connect on the fastball, Dawson Montessa? That's kind of what the Trojans have been struggling with, making contact with the fastball. So that's Dawson Montessa's bread and butter. That fastball can go anywhere from 93 and top at around 97. It's dangerous for them.
0: So West Virginia will lean to Dawson Montessa. And Troy will turn to Cooper Ellingworth. West Virginia and Troy. We are just moments away here from Troy taking the field. West Virginia will bat first today due to the way that the NCAA works things here. The batting lineup will go as follows. Batting first and playing right field, Armani Guzman. Batting second and playing second base, Gavin Kelly. Batting third and playing center field, Paul Schoenfeld. Batting fourth, the designated hitter, Sean Smith. Batting fifth and catching, Matthew Gravelin. Batting sixth and playing shortstop, Matt Einich. Batting seventh and playing first base, Brody Kresser. Batting eighth and playing left field, Ben Lumsden. And batting ninth and playing third base is Tyrus Hall. So we get ready to get things underway. So, Brett, you look here. I guess we haven't even done the plate meeting yet, so we'll wait for that. But Dawson Montessa, he's had a lot of firepower. He's been more of the – he's really been – you described it best, lightning in a bottle, Brett.
1: Lightning in a bottle. He is a spark guy. We've talked a lot about the two pitchers that West Virginia started off. Chance and Cole, boring guy, maybe some people describe it. Again, it's very, you know, methodical pitching, trying to pin people bottom of the zone, attacking where he knows he can attack, not a high-velocity fastball. And then you see Max Yale yesterday. I described him as the Terminator for West Virginia. He doesn't show much emotion, but when that emotion comes out, it is fiery. Dawson Montessa is the opposite. This is a guy that is going to be fired up from the first moment that he steps on the mound today for West Virginia. He is ready to go, geared up. That high velocity, those fastballs matches the energy that he brings to a game. He's going to be flying around, looking to make plays. Troy's going to be ready to match the energy. Both these teams, it's going to take no extra, you know, juice to get them going. It's do or die right now. Elimination game here in Omaha. No better place to do it. The most prestigious ballpark in all of college baseball here at Charles Schwab. It is going to be interesting for both of these teams. How do they handle the emotion? I expect maybe at the start of this game a little bit more strikeout heavy. I think a lot of these players, especially at top of the order and first time they go around, they're going to be swinging a lot, looking to make the hero plays. I think both pitchers can be able to take advantage of that, look for some early strikeouts in the offenses both. If they're not able to make solid contact, this could be kind of a low-scoring game for the first two, three innings.
0: You heard the Mountaineer fans there just moments ago getting ready for this one. Both coaches and Steve Sabins and Skyler Mead walk their way back to the dugout, and we're about ready to go. Mead, in his fifth season, the graduate of Louisville, is bringing his Troy Trojans to the College World Series for the first time. Steve Sabins also bringing his West Virginia program to the College World Series for the first time. This is the final NCAA athletic tournament of the season around the country. Football season, Brett, just months away.
1: Crazy to say football season's a couple months away, but yeah, both of these coaches, you go back to Skyler Mead, I got a chance to listen to a little bit of his press conference after that Ole Miss game. This guy fires people up, man. His players want to run through a wall. When you listen to Skylar Meade, a little bit maybe takes me back to little Nick Mangione, hearing just kind of the belief that he has in this guys. But Skylar Meade knows what it's going to take to come in this game. He doesn't want his guys to feel like, oh, we're the Troy Trojans. We're from the Sun Belt. You know, this is too big of a moment for us. This is the same conference that produced a College World Series team last year in Coastal Carolina who made the run to the championship series. Troy is looking to be that exact same. Yeah, they lost the first game. It didn't affect them at all. They came out and blasted an SEC team at Ole Miss yesterday. Now they get a second crack at West Virginia, who they were right there of taking down in that first game. Meade's players know they've got all the confidence in the world, and they truly believe that Troy is here to stay and wants to be a main staple here in Omaha. You would have told them that 5 years ago. Even Meade said that maybe you would have taken a little bit of a scoff, but he believed that eventually this program could get there. Both him and Steve Saban's similar career paths, and now they meet on the final stage, and one of them's going to send the other one home.
0: The winner heads to the regional final. The loser will head to the Omaha airport, and we'll be heading home. First up for West Virginia will be Armani Guzman, as the NCAA intro video is still playing. Armani Guzman batting .314 on the season. 71 hits. He has been on fire in the College World Series.
1: Yeah, I mean, West Virginia, Armani Guzman has been playing great. Really has been, I hate to say it, but one of the few bats that has really worked for West Virginia through these first two games. Guzman has been consistent. He's been the leadoff guy. He's done everything that West Virginia wants out of that leadoff position. His speed on the base path causes so many problems. Guzman has been phenomenal. He's going to continue and look to continue that great play today when the Mountaineers need him the most. Biggest game of the season for West Virginia. It's elimination in Omaha, trying to get to that championship bracket side of bracket one here in Omaha. They'll need three games in 3 days to advance to the College World Series final.
0: The Troy Trojans take the field. We're 2 minutes and 30 seconds away from first pitch. Your Troy Trojans infield will go like this from left to right, from third to first. Josh Pine will play third base. Aaron Piasecki will play short. Sean Darnell will play second base. Cavill will play first base. And in left field will be Drew Nelson. Stephen Meyer will play center field, and in right field will be Houston Markham. Blake Cavill again will play first. Pitching, Cooper Ellingworth, and catching is the Sunbelt Player of the Year, Jimmy Jinicky. So we are ready to go. Just about ready to go.
1: Last time out for Cooper Ellingworth was against the Florida Gators on May 31st. He went 6 innings, 7 hits, 5 runs scored on him, 0 walks, and 5 strikeouts. Fastball touches around 92, 93. He's got some good off-speed action, but again, Ellingworth really feels like almost like just a leadoff guy for Troy. It's kind of the appetizer to the main course to see what the Trojans want to do. Is this a true bullpen game for Troy, or are they going to try and ride Ellingworth as much as they can and then see what happens and who comes out of the bullpen?
0: So we're ready to go. First pitch set for in 50 seconds here as Ellingworth takes his final pitches. He comes in with a 6.15 ERA and a whip of 1.50. 56 Ks. 52 and two-thirds innings of work.
1: Pressure's on. No, I don't think either of these teams had to have a little bit extra for breakfast this morning or needed that extra pep talk before heading to the dugout. I think everybody here knows what this game means. Steve Saban's talked about it, saying after the loss to UNC, he says, all these guys just want the chance to play one more game with their brothers, one more chance with this team. They don't want it to be over. They know how special of a group this has been. The only team in Mountaineer history to get this far in college baseball in the 135-year history. They don't want it to end today.
0: And here we go. We're ready to go. Ellingworth, he'll set. The righty will set and deliver the first pitch. Into Armani Guzman, and it's delivered downstairs and outside for ball number one.
1: 90 miles an hour right out the gate. Almost like a sinker look for the first ball for Ellingworth, trying to pin in the bottom of the zone on Guzman.
0: The 1-0 from Ellingworth is downstairs, ball two.
1: Another one, same spot, trying to pin that in the bottom batter side corner of the lefty.
0: The 2-0 pitch coming into Guzman. That one, a ground ball. That one's going to get through, and it's a leadoff single for Armani Guzman.
1: Guzman continues to do what he's doing the entire postseason. Continue to get hits, continue to make plays. First at bat, watches the first two. Third pitch comes in, a little bit of a hanger inside, and Guzman, it's a solid single, good contact, right past the second baseman, in for an easy single to bring up Gavin Kelly. A big side relief for Kelly, just getting that first runner on. Now you put pressure on Ellingworth and see if Gavin Kelly maybe can get himself going. One hit and eight at-bats so far in this College World Series. Mountaineers are going to need their star today.
0: Gavin Kelly, the All-American at both catcher and second base at the plate with the single-season stolen base record holder over at first base. If he can get into scoring position here, this could be beneficial for West Virginia. Like we talked about in the pregame show, West Virginia's only lost twice when they score first. The pitch, now one downstairs, called a strike, a nice frame by Janicki. That one's in there for a strike, 0-1.
1: Janicki, good job there catching it. Ellingworth is really attacking. At first four pitches have all gone pretty much the same area. That low and away fastball.
0: Pitch is downstairs, ball one. One ball, one strike count to Gavin Kelly, the All-American.
1: 52 and a two-thirds innings pitch for Ellingworth this season. Again, 29 appearances, but only two starts.
0: Throw over to first, not in time. Gets Guzman to go back.
1: Very rare you're going to get Guzman on the base path, but North Carolina did the feat. 39 stolen bases on the season for Armani Guzman. Has only been caught stealing four times. UNC got him as he was sliding into third last Sunday night.
0: Throw over to first, not in time to get Armani Guzman.
1: So Ellingworth and Blake Caval, the first baseman, playing a little couple catches, making Kelly sit in the box and wait. Trying to back Guzman up on his leadoff.
0: 1-1 fouled off, makes the count 1-2. If you're just joining us, I'm Quinn Roby, joined alongside Brett Berner for this elimination game of the College World Series. Top of the first, West Virginia at the plate.
1: For Kelly, that's been the miss so far, just getting a little bit underneath these balls, fouling them off the top.
0: The All-American Gavin Kelly at the plate with a 1-2. Throw back over to first, trying to get Armani Guzman again. The first run that was scored in the College World Series was Armani Guzman, who stole home. Troy does not want that again. That obviously won't happen today because it is a right-handed pitcher on the mound this time. One ball, two strikes. The pitch to the All-American. That one popped up. That one tracking foul. And it is going to go foul. And it's caught by a fan right into the glove.
1: Perfect placement there. Just dropped it right into the glove. Nice haul in to start the day. Looking around, Omaha, definitely it's still a packed house here at Charles Schwab, but one of the smaller crowds I've seen here in the College World Series. Obviously, again, a Tuesday, you know, afternoon game.
0: Pitches outside, ball two. Count is even at 2-2.
1: Not going to have as many fans in the crowd, but still the Mountaineer faithful have packed in nicely, but the Troy Trojans, their fan base has not shined away.
0: Cooper Ellingworth, the pitcher. He will set and deliver. Swung on and missed by Kelly. And they're going to say foul ball. I don't think
1: Kelly's in. I know. Gonna have a quick
0: they're going to challenge. I don't think he tipped it. Kelly didn't think.
1: Yeah, Kelly was ready to take his walk back. Didn't see anything that Gavin Kelly, this one holds up. It'll be the eighth strikeout in 9 games for the Mountaineer star. And, yeah, no tip. So, call it out. Even though I think if it was tipped, I thought it fell right into Janicki's glove. So, Gavin Kelly adds another strikeout. 8 Ks now on Kelly through this NCAA tournament run for the Mountaineers. Still, 364 batting average coming into today. 12 fits really again the Morgantown Regional. He was named that regional MVP. Definitely played phenomenal there. Supers, and now it's going to be another meeting. Actually, they're going to go over, have a talk with Mountaineer head coach Steve Sabins.
0: Yeah, this is interesting. I don't know what he necessarily wants to argue. I don't know what there is to argue. Nonetheless, it's resolved. The crew chief, second base umpire Brian Miller, heads back to his position. And it'll be Paul Schoenfeld at the plate with Armani Guzman over at first.
1: I don't really know what all that was about, but nonetheless, brings up West Virginia center fielder Paul Schoenfeld. Another one's thrown over into the glove of Cavall over at first. Schoenfeld, again, the senior, transferred in, 333 batting average on the season. At one,
0: Guzman's
1: going to go.
0: Heads down, and he is safe. So Guzman with a stolen base.
1: Add to the count, that's 40 for Armani Guzman on the season. Rare air. Really the only air he's bringing as Armani Guzman continues to add that single season total.
0: So that one swung on a miss, one and one.
1: Schoenfeld just has to watch that one go by. Take the first strike now. Free swinging.
0: Pitches outside to Paul Schoenfeld. Ball two. Two and one with a runner in scoring position for West Virginia.
1: Oh, that one to the outside of the plate from Ellingsworth. Really first time we haven't seen him try and go inside. That one trying to get Schoenfeld to bite on the outside pitch.
0: Pitch is outside.
1: Close there. And I think that's Schoenfeld maybe winning an argument. He got called on the first strike. And now home plate umpire Brandon Cooper maybe gave him one back there. Move it to 3-1.
0: That one fouled off.
1: Back hits off the sweets into the second deck, but move it to full. West Virginia has been very successful in these full counts throughout this College World Series run. Really this entire season, West Virginia, it's so hard to sit these batters down when the count sits at 3-2.
0: Schoenfeld at the plate. The pitch outside, ball three. Excuse me, ball four. There was already a 3-2 count. Schoenfeld now takes his base, and now it'll bring up Sean Smith.
1: That one just way too far outside for Mullingsworth. I think he tried to go maybe a little bit of a change of action, but it came out pretty hot of the hand, so fastball just misses outside. Primarily sticking to that fastball sinker pitch mix right now is Ellingsworth.
0: The pitch to Smith fouled off.
1: Fouled off. Sean Smith, the only Mountaineer this season who has, or the only Mountaineer in the College World Series who has a home run to his name. Ballpark's been tough. A lot of wind has faced both these teams, but a little bit of blow to the batter's backs today, so maybe see some balls flying a little bit farther.
0: That one is sent out towards the warning track, and it is going to be caught by the center fielder. Guzman will tag. It's going to be caught by Stephen Myers, so runners at the corners with two outs.
1: Just like that, you talk about balls maybe having a little bit extra due. Sean Smith caught that one, 105 off the bat, and flies it all the way to the track. So Armani Guzman gets to third. Schoenfeld remains at first. So runners in the corners, and Armani Guzman's in the exact same place where he stole home on Troy in that first game. But it brings up now today's catcher, Matthew Gravelin, looking to have himself a big day. Gravelin struggled at times in postseason. That one, another one thrown over the first base side. Schoenfeld has to slide back in, away from the glove of Cavall. That one, that 79, there was that kind of curveball action. Gravelin takes a big swing at that one. So went curveball now. That one, we're touching a slider look, so Ellingsworth stuck with the fastball. It opened it up now, showing a couple of the Mountaineers some different looks.
0: Gravelin with the 0-1. No, a throw over to get Schoenfeld. Try to get Schoenfeld, not in time.
1: And Armani Guzman just taking liberties over, highly doubting that the throw is going to be made over to Josh Pine, who's at third base today. I mean, Guzman is walking basically halfway down.
0: Pitches outside, ball one.
1: Beautiful weather here in Omaha, Nebraska today. Temperatures sitting around the mid to high 70s. Slight breeze, couple clouds. It's a perfect day for baseball.
0: Swung on and missed by Gravelin. 1-2.
1: And that's Matthew Gravelin. A little bit antsy on his first at bat here. 293 batting average for Gravelin on the season, but in the postseason so far, he's got a 314. That one home run, though, in the first game against Binghamton, he's been searching for that.
0: Pitches outside. Schoenfeld takes off, so now two runners in scoring position.
1: That's just simple baseball there. Schoenfeld knowing that catcher Janicki, especially with one kind of lower into the dirt, is going to make that throw to second. Risk Guzman maybe taking off.
0: That one inside, ball three.
1: Just inside on the fastball there from Ellingworth. Thought he was able to sit down Gravelin on that one. Count goes full again. That's how Schoenfeld got on base with a walk and a full count.
0: His 18th pitch, Ellingworth, forces Gravelin to foul it off.
1: Do it again. Went to the sinker look, or splitter look, excuse me, 85.
0: So Ellingworth will set up. He's got a strikeout today, but as well as a walk, the pitch. That one fouled off, coming back this way. And into the lower seats.
1: Back-to-back foul offs by Gravelin, and a guy like Ellingworth, who, for Troy, you wanted to get him out of innings as quick as possible to preserve his arm. He's a bullpen primary arm, so.
0: The payoff. Called strike three. So a big time pitch from Ellingworth, and West Virginia leaves them stranded. We head to the bottom of the first right here on United to the Moose, the student voice of West Virginia University.
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0: Now back to Charles Schwab Field in Omaha, Nebraska, for more coverage of the Men's College World Series on U92, the Moose.
1: It'll be Dawson Montessa on the mound for the Mountaineers. He'll face Aaron Piasecki, Josh Pine, and Blake Cavill here in the bottom of the first against the Troy Trojans in an elimination game of the College World Series.
2: Dawson Montessa in this first inning can really show a lot for West Virginia. Montessa just getting through those first two, because you can really tell what kind of outing Dawson Montessa is going to have through even the first inning of work. A lot of times, in especially Big 12 play, Montessa really struggled at the beginning. A lot of teams were seeing his stuff well, getting strong hits, and then maybe he would settle in if he was able to stay into the game. There were multiple times that Montessa really didn't survive the first two innings of work before he was pulled. Man, it's against a Troy team, 23 hits, batting a combined 303 batting average as a squad. Troy's got to look to keep those hits up, and it's Aaron Piasecki, the first man to do it for the Trojans.
1: Montessa's first pitch delivered downstairs for ball number one.
2: Goes first pitch fastball. Good bit of drop on that one into the bottom of the zone. For ball one, as Quint said.
1: Montessa winds and delivers. Next pitch in there for a strike. Montessa will throw it around 94 to 97 miles an hour with the fastball. Troy on tape, not the best when it's against pitchers like that.
2: Struggled against the fastball really all season long.
1: He takes another fastball, or goes off speed that time, blows it by him at 89 miles an hour. It's 1-2.
2: Yeah, that's the splitter look for Montessa.
1: That one fouled off, heading towards the upper deck. Somebody's got it.
2: Even though just a foul off, good for Piasecki to make some contact on a first pitch. Montessa again, he's going to ride the fastball, then work in the splitter, then his two off speeds, curveball, and a slider. Not much action on a slider, though.
1: The pitch, that one ground ball. Over to the head man, Skyler Meade over there. Makes a nice play.
2: Balls it in. Good action, but back-to-back fouls. Piasecki just late on these two. Found them off to his left, the lefty batter.
1: The 1-2 from Montessa. That one hit on, swung on, but it's going to be caught by Ben Lumsden out in left for out number one.
2: That's a great play by Ben Lumsden out there. Wind's picking up a little bit, but that one, Lumsden, when you look at this kind of rotation, that one's just, sawed off the bat, heading left. I think it was going to drop foul, but Lumsden is able to get there to haul it in. Not the fastest outfielder by no means on this West Virginia team. You add Armani Guzman into right, that gives you some great speed, but Lumsden, fastest in the world, but gets to that one.
1: Pitches inside, ball one.
2: Lean back, first pitch from Josh Pine, the senior, batting 285 on the season.
1: That one downstairs, ball two.
2: Just misses, 95, fastest one Montessa's going to again. Can get up to 97, that one trying to go bottom corner. Out the righty batter again, lefty, righty, left.
1: Next pitch outside, ball three.
2: To it. The only one registered. That one said 95. Maybe it was the fastball. Once I get a little bit more outside action on it.
1: The pitch misses, ball four.
2: Yeah, it goes fastball count there, and then a couple of them just missing the zone. So Josh Pine going to be perfectly fine taking the walk. Put a runner on for Troy. Bring up Blake Cavall, seeing it really well right now, the first baseman. In Omaha, Cavall, two hits, batting 200.
1: Pitches outside, ball one to Cavall.
2: There's the curveball in for Montessa. A little bit too much action, though, going to the outside.
1: That one's in there for a strike, 1-1.
2: Back to it there, bread and butter, 94 into the heart of the zone from Montessa.
1: That one's going to get away from Gravlin, but runner doesn't go, so timeout is called. They're going to exchange baseballs.
2: Saw Brody Kressers kind of throw the hands up. Gravlin, such a stressful situation for the catcher, trying to do so much. Find the baseball, rip the mask off, and Kresser putting the hands up saying he's not going.
1: So that one is delivered.
2: That's filthy curveball there. I mean, so much just break on that and drops right in. That was what was really working for Dawson Montessa against Wake Forest.
1: The 2-2. Downstairs, ball three.
2: Goes with the splitter there. Trying to catch it down low.
1: So here comes the payoff pitch at 3-2. Swing on and missed. And the throw down. Safe. Nonetheless, you got the out there and a big-time strikeout from Montessa. The runner takes off and got past.
2: It's almost two outs for the price of one, but Montessa goes fastball, big swing and a miss, and then perfect throw by Gravlin. A little bit late on the transfer, but Einich had it, but just inside track to second base. Goes by Secchi to get into scoring position, but now two outs for the Trojans.
1: Pitches inside.
2: Does bring up Troy's power back. All-American Sunbelt Player of the Year, Jimmy Janicki. Homered in the first game against the Mountaineers.
1: That one, ground ball over to Einich. He'll glove it. Now he'll turn. Throw in time for out number three. West Virginia gets out of the inning. Go ahead to the second inning to try to tack on the first runs of the ballgame. Don't go anywhere. It's the College World Series on U92 The Moose. 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
3: 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Dude, did you hear about Cassie and Jake? No, but did you hear that vaping can cause irreversible lung damage and nicotine affects brain development? Nuh-uh. You don't need to gossip if you want to have an open conversation about vaping. 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
5: West Virginia coming to the plate in the top of the second inning here of the College World Series. It'll be Einich, Kresser, and Lumsden all two up in the inning for the Golden Blue.
6: The Mountaineers again. Five batters got through in the first. One hit. Four tries for West Virginia. A walk on Schoenfeld. So sophomore Matt Einich, who's just, again, the former leadoff guy, is desperate to try and get something going with his bat. Real tough game against North Carolina. Had two grounded out into double plays. 0-for-4 day. Wanting to get some solid contact off his bat.
5: To the plate, the statistically best shortstop of the Big 12. Matt Einich per our Cody Burton. Takes pitch outside, ball one.
6: Sophomore transferred in from Ohio. He's had a great season for West Virginia. Definitely going to be hopefully a part of trying to recoup the success next season for the Mountaineers.
5: The 1-0 outside, ball two.
6: One of the two sophomores in this starting nine for West Virginia Einich, and obviously Gavin Kelly. A lot of experience, though. Two juniors, the rest seniors. Five seniors out of the nine.
5: Next pitch outside, ball three. If you can get Einich on, an opportunity for Brody Kresser.
6: Ellingworth having a tough time right now trying to locate the fastball, just missing the outside.
5: That one's in there for a strike, but Einich was taking all the way.
6: That one dead in the middle there. Ellingworth didn't have to do much with that. Now on a 3-1, challenge pitch on the way. See if he goes for that pin in the bottom corner.
5: Ball four downstairs, so a leadoff walk for Matt Einich.
6: And he did. Tried to go bottom corner. Didn't success. It's a couple now that you just missed going for that bottom left corner of the zone. Ellingworth having a tough time getting the home plate umpire to make it. He's got to expand the zone any way he can. That's now two walks for Ellingworth again. Came into this game 17 walks, now 19 on the season.
5: Kresser pops that one up. That one could be trouble. The second baseman, the shortstop, Iasecki, calls him off. He's there to catch it for out number one.
6: Routine one there. Popped up into the infield. Iasecki gets under it. Plenty of time as Kresser, first pitch swing, being aggressive. Just caught one kind of on the low end of the bat. One out, runner remains on first, and it's Ben Lumsden due up for West Virginia.
5: So Ben Lumsden to the plate.
6: Still the leader in batting average for West Virginia, sitting at .417 right now.
5: Einich over at first, pitches outside, but called a strike.
6: In NCAA tournament, I should say, he's the team's batting average leader.
5: 275 in the NCAA tournament, or on the season, I guess. But has primarily played here in the NCAA tournament. Throw over, not in time.
6: And you think, that batting average was sitting just below or around 200 by the time he was put into the lineup. And again, came in for Brock Wills. He's played phenomenal. Postseason player, Ben Lumsden.
5: Next pitch is outside, ball one. So one ball, one strike, one out, and a runner on first. All ones here except the score. No score, 0-0 here in our elimination game of the College World Series in Omaha, Nebraska. Well, let's go Mountaineer chance. Have started. Pitches outside, called another strike. One and two.
6: That's the one Ellingworth wants to hit. There's a good little slider action coming in at 82. Got it in the corner of the zone, and Lumsden was frustrated with that call.
5: One ball, one strike. Swung on and missed. Lumsden gets sat down.
6: For a guy like Lumsden, who's a primary power bat, he has shown his bunt abilities a couple of times this postseason, but power bat loves to, you know, take those balls and get on base, so goes down 1-2. Most of the times it's going to result in a swing. Chases that one a little bit low for the strikeout. Brings up the third baseman. Mountaineers. Tyrus Hall.
5: Tyrus Hall batting 284 on the season. He'll foul that one off straight back into the netting. Going to be caught by Armani Guzman.
6: Wanted to pull that one back and just caught off the top of his bat. Hall has been phenomenal all year long for WVU, but it's really, again, his bat has woken up since the Morgantown Regional.
5: The pitch. That one is going to get down. Ina Chill around second. No, they're going to hold him up at second. Tyrus Hall on. So runners at first and second with 2 outs in the inning for Armani Guzman, who's got a single in this ballgame.
6: Easy single for Tyrus Hall there. Just same spot. The righty batter has the tendency to push really everything that he hits. And that one just falls right in kind of the right alley. It's an easy single there for Hall. Continues to just be so impressive. Again, nobody's going to remember this postseason. He had a 4-strikeout game. Just how good his play has been.
5: Guzman at the plate with runner in scoring position. That one a ground ball. That one could be trouble. The turn, the throw is in time to beat out Guzman. So Troy gets out of the inning. We're still scoreless. We head to the bottom of the second inning here at Omaha, Nebraska, the College World Series. All tied up, still at zero. Nobody scored. We'll be back after this.
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5: Stephen Meyer, Drew Nelson, Sean Darnell all due up the 5-6 and 7 hitters for the Troy Trojans. Dawson Montessa back out on the mound for a second inning of work.
6: Montessa started off good, really using a lot of his pitches. That curveball to me was really successful. The limited times he brought it out, fastballs. Missing a little bit low in the zone, has to try.

0: And then just, again, curving right in to the heart of the zone. And both batters that have seen it really haven't flinched.
1: Pitches upstairs. Ball two. You know the curveball is nasty when you can see the curve from up here.
0: I mean, it's evident when it's coming out of his hand. That one fastball missed a little bit up high.
1: The 2-2. That one fouled off right into the netting.
0: That's what Troy wants. That's winners today for the Trojans. Even with two strikes, foul those off. Any contact you can make on Montesa's fastball is a huge win.
1: Montesa gets the call for the pitch com. Shook his head, yes. Now delivers the off speed. Outside, ball two, or ball three, excuse me.
0: Went to it, curveball, not enough. Just a little bit outside of the plate on Meyer. Righty batter, that's probably called out number one.
1: The 3-2, that one fouled off again. Going to continue to fight.
0: Bullet up, 81. To right into the second deck. Fans got to be aware. These balls are going to be coming off hot of the Trojans' back bats if they can make contact on Montesa.
1: Pitch fouled off. Went back to that curveball.
0: And again, talk about the four pitch. Curveball is obviously going to be the main one. He has a rare slider that he can break out. It sits around 80, 82. And then obviously the fastball is what Montesa is known for. And a good slider action.
1: The pitch. That one called strike three. A big time pitch went back to the curveball. Dustin Montesa with another K, his second of the day.
0: Good one there. Dawson Montes, second strikeout. Right into the middle of the zone. Meyer just has to watch it go by to bring up Drew Nelson. 310 batting average for Nelson. But overall, played pretty well in the games for Detroit Trojans.
1: That one's in there for a strike. Montesa, we're starting to see him kind of like he was in that Wake Forest game. Allowed four batters. Now he's starting to get into the zone. His curveball is hitting exactly where he wants it to. That one hit in front of the plate as soon as I said that. I'll take that ball. Put that on my number.
0: Yeah, that's tough. That one just spiked well short of the box. Just a little bit of a miss. Saban's going to walk out personally. And
1: I don't know what the conversation is. He's talking to home plate umpire Brandon Cooper about something.
0: Not sure.
1: I wonder if there is just some confusion somewhere.
0: Clear some up maybe on the count.
1: Yeah.
0: 1-1 as it sits. Drew Nelson, 429 batting average in the two College World Series games. Three hits on seven at-bats. He scored four times.
1: Swung on and missed on that one. One and two. Montesa, 15 strikes today, 12 balls, 27 total pitches here in two innings of work. Or in one and a third of work. Fastball called strike three. Dustin Montesa with back-to-back Ks.
0: Top corner. Went to it there. Montesa, that is so hard to hit, especially for lefty batters. Three lefties in a row, and Montesa, the righty, can just attack that far outside corner where he's so comfortable going with the fastball. That high right corner really is where Montesa can do a lot of damage, and that's two that's just been pinned right there.
1: So Sean Darnell to the plate. First pitch from Montesa outside, ball one.
0: Darnell is hitting the doors off baseballs right now. I mean, his stats only seem a little bit inflated, but an 833 batting average for Darnell.
1: The pitch. Curveball dips into the zone downstairs, ball two.
0: That average a little bit inflated, but five hits off six at-bats, four runs. He's got a home run, three extra base hits, five RBIs. It's incredible stuff, but he's been hit by a pitch once and walked once.
1: Pitches outside, ball three.
0: Still 5-for-6. Sean Darnell has been phenomenal for the Trojans here. So many guys for Troy have just stepped up in the biggest stage

0: The 3-0. That one downstairs, ball four.
1: I think Montessa easily doing his homework there. Four pitches on Darnell, takes his base, but it does bring up Jay Boroff, who has just been unbelievable for Troy in postseason play. Talked about it, 21 RBIs, six home runs. He's been nicknamed Jabe Ruth for the numbers he's putting up right now in NCAA tournament play. Boroff, I believe, had four RBIs against the Mountaineers the last time these two played.
0: That one swung on. Checked down, says he went.
1: Can't even remember the day.
0: He had four RBIs out of the five runs scored.
1: There you go. Memory served correct. One of the few times.
0: The 0-1 for Montessa. Popped up. Got him to pop up high. Einitz is tracking it. He can't find it. Schoenfeld calls him off. He'll be the one to catch it, and he'll be there to catch it for out number three. West Virginia has themselves another solid inning, another zero forced. We head to the third inning scoreless in Omaha. It's 0-0 in the Mids College World Series. We'll be back after this.
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1: Welcome inside Charles Schwab Field in Omaha, Nebraska, the College World Series. It's an elimination game here. The loser heads home, and the winner will advance to play North Carolina in the regional bracket one final. That one is going to be hit out towards left field, and Gavin Kelly's going to get on with the leadoff single. Needed that one.
2: Drop it in just short of center field. O'Kelly, just second hit in now three games in the College World Series. Kelly needs to see a couple of those. That's just solid contact drop just short of the left fielder. Good piece of hitting there from Kelly.
1: So now I bring up Paul Schoenfeld with Kelly over at first base. With no outs, Kelly, he'll take off. They show Buck pulls it back, and he didn't take off.
2: Paul Schoenfeld again, a lot of Mountaineers. You see that. That first pitch, show bunt with a runner on first. Just the type of mentality that all these guys have, playing for each other.
1: Out pitch delivered outside, or inside, excuse me, ball two.
2: Gavin Kelly definitely on the season. Those stolen base numbers don't pop off. Four stolen bases. He's been caught stealing seven times this season. Rare you see a number that high. Throw. Slide back in for that one.
1: Throw over to first. Not in time. Paul Schoenfeld at the plate. The left-handed batter. Left-handed batter taking on the right-handed pitcher. Pitch outside. Ball three. 3-0. And this is... probably don't want to be there if you're Ellingworth, if you walk Schoenfeld here.
2: It's time for West Virginia. Got to take advantage if you can get two on with no outs.
1: Pitch that one outside, called a strike on the outside corner. 3-1 as Schoenfeld was taking all the way.
2: Schoenfeld walked on his first at bat. Count went full on him. Now it's a 3-1. Challenge pitch on the way. Probably going to be 90. Try and go bottom corner again. It's been Ellingworth's go-to.
1: That one could be a double play ball. No, it's only going to be one as they were shifted over. So he did his job there, moved Kelly into scoring position.
2: Yeah, the Mountaineers lucky there. Troy had the major shift on, so the second baseman, or the shortstop,
1: yeah,
2: the second baseman would be. So Pisaeus has to look over. There's nobody to throw. It's obviously the third baseman, Pine's, not going to make the trek all the way over. So take the one out. Runner advances to second, but probably would have been a routine grounder if the shift wasn't on there for Troy. Routine double play, I should say.
1: They throw back trying to get Kelly. Very worried about Gavin Kelly over there. Only a 36.4% stolen base percentage, like Brett alluded to. Again, caught stealing seven times.
2: Troy knows that number. That's the number the Trojans are licking their chops at.
1: Swung on and missed by Sean Smith, who comes to the plate. He's got 10 home runs on the year. He hit his 10th home run in game number one against Troy.
2: Now they're just breaking ball in from Ellingsworth. Sean Smith, tendency to miss low.
1: Pitches outside and low to the right-handed batter. Ball one.
2: Went right back to the well on it. Ellingworth, same pitch. Feel like a broken record every time with Sean Smith. Just the power bat. He possesses the most power on West Virginia. 10 home runs, second on the team, but tendency to miss low on the swing.
1: Swung on and missed.
2: Big curveball there, 79. That one's way low, and Sean Smith went after it. That's good action there from Cooper Ellingworth. Big pitch in now, 1-2. Get to two outs and try and spoil West Virginia here.
1: Pitch low, ball three.
2: Attacking low, ball two. Attacking low
1: ball two.
2: On Sean Smith. Keeping it on the bottom third area of the zone. Trying to get Smith to bite on one, but now Sean Smith, very disciplined batter with two strikes.
1: The 2-2 fouled off, just like you alluded to, Brett. He'll continue to fight it off.
2: Fastball comes in, 91. Smith catches it off the bottom of the bat, but one of the toughest outs in college baseball right now is Sean Smith. He's got a 2-2. Got to expect another one low.
1: And he does go low, ball three.
2: Calling him out left and right. Now 84 again. Back to that breaking ball look. Count goes full, and Sean Smith most likely going to try and take a swing at this first one.
1: The pitch, and he does, and puts that one just foul.
2: One generational run right now. So 3-2 now for Sean Smith. Memory serves correct now. It's probably going to be another fastball there from Ellingworth. Now he's going to go back to the breaking ball. It's going to be low, and Smith's going to look to take it for a ball.
1: Swung on and missed. Two outs in the inning with a runner in scoring position.
2: Head in at some point. Ellingworth did go with the breaking ball, but Sean Smith took the bait. That one drops out. Maybe would have connected on the bottom of the zone either way, but called out number two. So West Virginia now still with Kelly sitting at second, but now it's two outs all of a sudden. It's Matthew Gravelin up. He's 0-for-1 today with a strikeout.
1: Throw over to second, not in time.
2: West Virginia likes the look right now. Again, even just top of the third, but two outs, three hits for the Mountaineers. Held Troy hitless so far through two. Trojans' bats are hot. That's exactly what the Mountaineers want to do. Tame Troy.
1: That pitch misses the zone low for Matthew Gravelin, the right-handed batter.
2: Nellingworth continuing. Just this type of pitcher, all of this stuff, similar right now, kind of reminds me a little bit of Chance and Cole action.
1: That one's in there for a strike.
2: Attacking the bottom of the zone, trying to pin him outside. Going with that breaking ball. Kind of is looking like, almost like a slider, but it's a little bit too much speed on it.
1: Pitch hits in front of the plate in the dirt.
2: Yeah, that one dives in. Too much action. Moves it now 2-1. Ellingworth, take a second here. Get a couple pitches in. See which one he likes to go to. Probably up 2-1. Kind of go for the jamming fastball here.
1: That one is belted out towards left field, and it's going to get down. One run comes in to score. And the throw into second is not in time. It's a two-out RBI double for Matthew Gravelin, and the Mountaineers lead it 1-0.
2: West Virginia strikes first. Matthew Gravelin, really solid hit on that one. Great contact. Pulls it all the way around and just hammers that one. Touches off the back left wall. That one probably went all of 330. Just pins through. Gravelin talked to me and Cody talked about before the game, a big game, talked about potentially a home run. That one, thought off the bat, may have been it. Nonetheless, puts the first score on the board.
1: Swung on and missed by the shortstop, Matt Einich. Comes to the plate with a left-handed stance. His left foot in the back of the box. Pitches inside and low. Ball one.
2: Breaking ball in. Move it to 1-1. So Ellingworth, fourth hit from West Virginia today. Getting solid contact off of him, but only one run has come across.
1: That one inside. Ball three, and Troy gets somebody up and walking around and stretching in the bullpen.
2: I think that's just some preliminary stretches out there. Don't think it's anything too serious.
1: Right. The pitch. This is the zone. Ball three. Three balls, one strike.
2: 3-1 count. First plate appearance for Matty Ice. He took the walk. 3-1 challenge pitch on the way. Ellingworth going to go with that fastball. Try and pin it on the outside of the lefty batter.
1: The pitch, outside, ball four. So another walk for Matt Einich. That's two on the day.
2: He did go to it, but fastball lost a little bit of control. Went up high on him. Did go outside, but a little bit too much. And Troy's going to run their pitching coach out there in the sixth and the diamond to have a quick word with Ellingworth. So West Virginia's got now runners on first and second with two outs. And it's Brody Kresser up to the plate. Had a first pitch swing, ended up for a put out on his first at bat.
1: And you would think that he would like to get something here. Made that error, costly error against North Carolina.
2: Brody Kresser has just been searching for anything. Been so many times where, again, he's such a level-headed kid, but wants it so badly, maybe more than anybody else on this Mountaineer team. He's been through so much, been through all three Super Regionals, been through both coaching regimes. A torn labrum. Position changes.
1: That one's in there for a strike.
2: Takes that one in for strike one, but, man, Brody Kresser just plays with so much heart and passion.
1: A broken face.
2: Yeah, against Kennesaw State.
1: They all
2: in the next game.
1: To Brody Kresser. Pitches inside, ball one. Did play in that next game. My goodness.
2: They're 1-1, but it's just been mistakes highlighted this season when he's been at second. Costly, really cost him against Kentucky the first game.
1: Pitches outside.
2: And West Virginia played the Wildcats in the Morgantown Regional.
1: And it was Brody Kresser that got things going, as there is a pitcher warming up. It is number 27.
2: Dylan Alonzo.
1: And we have yet to see the transfer from Middle Tennessee State. The pitch swung on and missed. Strike two.
2: That was cool.
1: Yeah, I haven't seen that.
2: Cam.
1: I haven't seen that all week. That
2: Omaha
1: was awesome.
2: Continuing to find ways to surprise us.
1: It's been, what a trip. Two balls, two strikes, and two outs with a runner in scoring position. Outside, ball three.
2: Forces full here on Kresser. Seen this account, especially ever since that big one by Gravin. Ellingworth has gone back to the bottom, and he's really kind of shied away from the fastball, saved it for pitches like this.
1: Needs a strikeout. The pitch coming, and it hit him. Bases loaded. So a hit by pitch, and now it's going to bring up Ben Lumsden to the plate.
2: And Lumsden's got the bases loaded. Kresser sets the plate for him, taking that fastball off the elbow. So all juiced up for West Virginia with two outs. And the all-time postseason RBI leader for West Virginia Mountaineer baseball. So crazy to say that it's Ben Lumsden's name at the top, but nonetheless it is.
1: The pitch. Swung on and missed. Lumsden wanted all of that one.
2: Big first pitch swing.
1: Lumsden, three home runs on the year. All of them coming in the postseason. That one's going to get by. Here comes Gravelin. He'll score. Mountaineers have it 2-0.
2: And the miscue there from Troy. Gravelin comes across, but just a free run. West Virginia base runners taking such a huge lead off the third base back. Troy's not really threatening it at all, even with the right-handed pitcher, but, I mean, just an easy one for Gravelin to come across as the breaking ball was spiked into the dirt, got away from Janicki. Second run in for West Virginia.
1: So two runners in scoring position now, Einich and Kresser. Einich at third, Kresser at second with Lumsden at the plate with two outs, and the count is 1-1. Swung on and missed heavily there, strike two. So one ball, two strikes to Ben Lumsden. With two outs in the inning, the pitch. That one fouled. foul
2: on. That one just pushing it off to the left. But you saw Troy now with the two strikes on Wilmington, the major shift on.
1: Again, like I mentioned, three home runs on the year, all three coming in postseason play at clutch times. Could this be another clutch moment? Nonetheless, the pitch coming outside has 19 RBIs on the season. Majority of those also coming in the postseason.
2: That one from Ellingworth, just a little bit too far outside. Lost control of it there and steps off the mound.
1: The pitch. That one popped up, tracking towards the left fielder Nelson. He'll be there to catch it for out number three, but not before West Virginia finds themselves two hits and two runs come from it. No errors on the Troy Trojan defense. We head to the bottom of the third. The Troy Trojans in need of runs. Don't go anywhere. We'll be back after this.
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0: Now back to the action in Omaha. It's the Men's College World Series right here on U92 The Moose.
1: West Virginia, they've got two runs. They lead it 2-0. Mountaineers. Brett really, really needed it there. Took advantage of the opportunities that were there. And they've got the lead.
2: It did just that. Capitalized on a couple of Trojan mistakes. First run came across after a good hit out into left, and then scored the second off just a miscue. A spiked pitch in. Got away from Janicki for a free run.
1: Houston Markham to the plate. Takes a pitch outside. Ball one. Went to that curveball immediately. That one coming in slower at 75 miles an hour.
2: That one just a lot of speed off.
1: That one fouled off by Markham.
2: Back to the fastball. He likes to do that curveball fastball. You don't see him many times start the count with the curveball. With how much it's working right now, you might see Justin Oney maybe signaling in a couple more to lead off counts.
1: Montessa, the 1-1, goes downstairs, ball two.
2: Montessa really strong against the first battery face. 222 batting average this season against him, against the leadoff guy.
1: That one fouled off.
2: Back into the sweets there, and it bounced out of the sweets.
1: Man, that was an opportunity of a lifetime for his kid.
2: Couldn't have been us. We got our souvenir.
1: Yep. You got yours for free. All my souvenirs I had to pay for. That one fouled off. And it's caught by Matthew Gravelin. I thought it was out of play, and I was looking for it, and I lost it due to the railing. Gravelin's there to catch it for out number one.
2: It's a great eye by Gravelin. That one popped up just straight up, and I'm with you. I thought it was going to blow. I think the wind maybe helped it whittle, and Gravelin got underneath it.
1: The wind is blowing out to center, so getting some help there to keep it in.
2: So sophomore Houston Markham coming in real solid, but struggled at times here in the regional. He's got three hits to his name.
1: That one, a ground ball over to Kresser. He'll turn, and he'll toss it over to Montessa in time for the second out of the inning.
2: And that's what West Virginia wants to see. Just easy outs coming in ways. A pop-up straight into Gravlin's glove. The liner right into Kresser. Montessa tags up first. That's a back-to-back quick two outs. First pitch swing from Pisecki. Now it's Josh Pine.
1: Josh Pine, like I mentioned in our first game, Josh Pine played against West Virginia in the NCAA tournament in 2022 when they played in Lexington. So that one is inside.
2: Very different Josh Pine. 285 batting average, 10 home runs, 37 RBIs on the season. 4 years of work put in to get to this moment.
1: That one fouled off. I guess I should correct myself. It was 2023. Years were wrong there. So in 2023, when he was at Indiana, played against Kentucky. Or played for Indiana in Kentucky against West Virginia. That one called a strike. 1-2.
2: There's curveball connecting. Second strike, Dawson Montessa just settling in. Got pitch count sitting well right now. Round 40, I think it's at 46.
1: That one coming up this way. Down to the suites below.
2: It lands just short. Everybody up here gives a couple nods.
1: SWAT guys next to us to our left and the camera people who are sitting up here taking pictures from up here today.
2: It's a great vantage point we've got.
1: The pitch swung on and missed. Dawson Montessa comes off the mound, and he's on fire. Montessa keeps Troy scoreless through three. We head to the top of the fourth. The Mountaineers, they lead it 2-0 in the College World Series elimination game. The Bracket 1 region, don't go anywhere. We'll be back after this.
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1: 9-1 and two hitters, all two up in the inning for West Virginia. They lead it 2-0 in the top of the fourth. Dawson Montessa with a big-time inning. He's had himself a very good outing, and we got a new pitcher into the game for the Troy Trojans, number 27, Dylan Alonzo, the 6'4 right-handed pitcher, the junior from Tiger, Georgia, and Raboon Cape Nechuchi School, and the transfer from Columbia State Community College and Middle Tennessee State University.
2: And the Trojans just going with the bullpen game. Ellingworth gets him through the first three. Now it's Alonzo's turn. The right, he's got a 4-3 record this season, 7 saves to his name, 46 and two-thirds innings pitched, 34 hits off him, 30 runs away, 24 of those earned, 29 walks to 55 strikeouts, 6 home runs, and six extra base hits all seconds off of him. 3 hit-by pitches, so interesting to see now. Troy goes 3. See how long they can ride Dylan Alonzo, but the Trojans are throwing different pitchers.
1: Yeah, throwing everything they have at him. This is another guy with good strikeout numbers, but a high walk number as well with 29 on the year. The pitch outside.
2: And Alonzo, first time making his appearance here in the College World Series for Troy.
1: Pitch is ball one into Tyrus Hall. He'll get the next pitch now.
2: He did pitch previously in the NCAA tournament, went 1 2/3, zero hits, but three runs scored on him, six walks and two strikes in his lone appearance.
1: The 1-1 swung on and missed this season. And I thought I recognized this name. In 2025, he played for the Williamsport Crosscutters in the MLB Draft League, had a 1.13 ERA. Started four games this season for the Trojans. Pitch downstairs. I was going to say, I swore I knew his name. He only appeared in three games, but I believe one of those was for or was against West Virginia.
2: Mountaineers three due up. Paul Guzman and Kelly all have a hit recorded today. First time, though, they're going to see Dylan Alonzo.
1: That pitch is outside, ball three. So full count at 3-2. Mountaineers have the lead 2-0. Season on the line. The winner will take on North Carolina this same time tomorrow. For our regional final games, it'll be the final four tomorrow on both sides of the bracket. Here comes the next pitch from Alonzo, and he'll get Hall to swing at that one in the zone. And it's a drop third strike. They throw down to first in time.
2: And so Alonzo goes with the breaking ball there. A lot of dip on it, and Tyrus Hall goes into the dirt. Drop strike three, thrown out at first for the first out for Alonzo.
1: So now to bring up Armani Guzman, who has a single and a ground out today. The pitch outside, called a strike, 96 miles an hour. They're going with a high velocity guy.
2: And Alonzo just pulled that one out, 96, straight into the zone on Guzman. Hard throw.
1: The 2-0 coming. That one a ground ball, but foul.
2: So Guzman started off with that single at stolen base, but grounded out in his last appearance today. Mountaineer leadoff man, first baseman, outfielder. Saban said he could really play anywhere. Said if he chooses to come back to West Virginia this season, they hope he will. Could see him at even more positions. A do-it-all guy, Guzman. If his back continues to play like this.
1: Pitch upstairs. Ball one, Swiss Army knife, some would say. And the list of attendees for the MLB Draft Combine came out. Guzman not on that list. So maybe that's a hint that he is going to return to play college baseball next season for West Virginia. As the pitch, that one swung on and missed. One of two guys for West Virginia is the starting pitcher today. Dawson Montessa going to go take part in the combine, Maxiel as well, and then former Mountaineer Chase Meyer also heading to the combine.
2: So now with the 1-2, learning Alonzo's stuff now. See what he wants to do. Probably go off speed.
1: And he does go off speed, and Guzman's able to fight it off.
2: So 85, kind of a little bit of a slider action in. Guzman fouls it off top of the bat, so now Alonzo's shown it. Guzman's bit on a low swing. So Dylan Alonzo most likely probably going to go back to that, you know, off-speed breaking ball style pitch.
1: Upstairs, ball two.
2: Went fastball 94, and it was way outside. Janicki had to swing the arm up to catch that one in the top of the glove. So a little bit of loose control on that fastball a couple times Alonzo's breaking it out. See if he can settle in just coming out of the bullpen.
1: Swung on, fouled off again. Guzman going to stay alive here.
2: That's a frustrating one there for the pitcher. That's a great one. Slider in. perfectly connects exactly where you want, and Guzman just foul tips it. Keeping it alive, Guzman. Trying to get in the pitcher's head here. First or second batter he's faced.
1: The 2-0 upstairs, ball three. Excuse me, not 2-0, the 2-2.
2: Tried to go with a little curveball there, 81. Missed high. Force it to go full. I expect to see the fastball here from Alonzo. At least on the first one. Challenge on Guzman. It's going to be good at bat.
1: Pitches outside. A great at bat for Armani Guzman. A one out walk. Now it's going to bring up Gavin Kelly.
2: Guzman has the discipline to sit back and watch the fastball. It was indeed the fastball that Alonzo went to. Guzman able to lay off of it. Connects to the outside. Not in the zone, so take the full count walk and bring up Gavin Kelly.
1: What a tough out is Armani Guzman, man. Goodness gracious. Alonzo was probably had all the confidence in the world there early in that at-bat, and Guzman fouls off the pitches that he knew was on the money.
2: It's a 9-pitch count that Guzman just survived and got a walk out of. So I'm at 9 to do that against Troy the first time around, but now it's Armani Guzman. 9 pitches, and then to end up in a walk on first.
1: So now brings up the All-American. Takes the first pitch. Now the throw down to second. It's not going to be in time. Guzman with a perfect steal right by the bag. And he's in scoring position for the All-American.
2: 41 now on the season for Guzman. Continuing to add to that tally, but just so hard to get on that one to second. I mean, he just takes such a huge, a big lead off, and then so much speed to just slide in, take that outside path.
1: That one's in there for a strike. A nice frame by Janicki into Gavin Kelly, 1-1.
2: Jimmy Janicki, solid frame job there, winding up the strike for Alonzo, maybe a little bit low.
1: Guzman playing games with Alonzo. Now takes a pitch outside. Is Kelly 2-1. Excuse me.
2: Outside Alonzo. Alonzo sticking to that slider fastball rotation. He's mixed in a curve a couple times. We have the Mountaineer fans trying to will on Kelly. 2-1 count for him here.
1: Alonzo delivers the 2-1. Throw is outside off of the second base bag as he tried to pick off Armani Guzman.
2: Yeah, it's a little quick grab at the back of the jersey out of fear. That one was a little bit outside, trying to get to Sean Darnell, the second baseman, hauled it in. That one could have been danger for Troy.
1: Guzman takes off. Kelly doesn't take the swing. It's a strike nonetheless, but Armani Guzman moves over to third base.
2: Another one that Guzman steals.
1: And you don't see people steal third base often. Armani Guzman's done it twice in this tournament.
2: I mean, just so fluent. Knows exactly how to time up the jump, when to go. You got Steve Sabins over on third base, too. Definitely they have had extensive conversations this season.
1: Did he go? Says he went. So that's a strikeout for Gavin Kelly, and now they'll have to lean on Paul Schoenfeld to get another run across.
2: Kelly knew he went. Frustration, tried to pull back, and just you can tell it's just that's on two strikeouts on the day for Kelly, 12 through the NCAA tournament, and frustration for the Mountaineers All-American, just trying to get his back going. Had that single, but then Alonzo wins that. So now two outs and a runner on third. Alonzo got to keep everything in front of Janicki.
1: Swung on and missed.
2: Fouled off there. Fastball 93. The first pitch into Schoenfeld. 0-1 today. He's got the walk and then a ground out. Stole second. And back in the first.
1: That one in there for a strike. 0-2 to Paul Schoenfeld.
2: And Alonzo challenged Paul Schoenfeld. Fastball, fastball. Goes down 0-2. You definitely think Schoenfeld's going to keep that in the memory bank. The pitcher having the guts to throw two straight heaters right at you.
1: The 2-0. Swung on, and it's going to get by. And the throw is off the bag. His foot's off the bag. And he's called out. His foot's off the bag, and they want to challenge. They want to challenge, and Steve is going to challenge it. His foot was off the bag, Brett Berner.
2: It was close. See what the foot, the slight slip, and it was just kind of the throw was outside, so the first baseman had to make the lunging attempt to go after it. Troy's run their infield on, but West Virginia feels pretty confident that one was off.
1: So watching the replay here. Oh, yeah, his foot's off the bag. Look at it. His foot is off the bag. This should be overturned. A run's going to come into score for West Virginia is what it should be. Here's the umpire, Cam. His foot is off of the bag. I think Schoenfeld is safe here.
2: After that look, I mean, that seems like pretty damning evidence that this one's going to be called or switched up and go. Schoenfeld's going to be safe. First baseman Blake Cavall, foot's off.
1: I think this angle right here.
2: I think Troy's going to have to make their way back into the dugouts, West Virginia's.
1: It's going to depend on when the ball is in the glove. But I think he's safe. I think his foot is off. And this crowd is going to erupt if they call him safe or call him out here.
2: I don't see anything in the review that shows Cavall's foot being on the bag with possession of the base. I mean, I think it's off right there. Now he starts to slide. It's pretty close when that baseball first gets there if his foot's on. Big change. West Virginia's already taken advantage once.
1: Here's the call. So the call of out is confirmed. And that'll send us to the end of the inning. West Virginia, they've got the lead 2-0 on four hits. We head to the bottom of the fourth right here on U92 The Moose.
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1: Mountaineers have the lead. 2-0. Dustin Montessa comes out for another inning of work here, and he'll face Blake Cavill, Jimmy Janicki, and Stephen Meyer here trying to keep him tamed down.
2: Yeah, it's really this three of the best bats all due up right now. For Troy, Cavill, Janicki, and Meyer, lefty-righty left, all 0-for-1 so far today, and it's Dawson Montessa back out on the bump.
1: That pitch curves in, another curveball, 76, and you can see his curveball, Brad, it was at 79 in the first inning. Around that same 78 mark, then it was down, now it's dropping into the 76.
2: Curveballs do normally sit around 76 to 79, so...
1: Well,
2: good,
1: yeah,
2: observation,
1: but
2: there.
1: Well, yes, but you're looking at it as now it's getting tougher to see once he goes fastball
2: because
1: it's getting
2: mean,
1: the slower. That is what I mean. Should have worded it different. And there's the example there again. He goes with a higher velocity pitch on the last one. Now goes back to the curveball. It's 2-2.
2: So, I mean, that's just a full-on hack at it from Cavill. Saw it was a curveball but just couldn't make contact with it.
1: That one ground ball but foul.
2: Did with that one, so this again feels very similar to that Wake Forest outing with Montessa. He's got 4 Ks on the day, 2 walks. No hits, though, on Dawson Montessa so far. That's a huge win for the Mountaineers, holding Troy hitless so far. 0-for-9 are the Trojans.
1: Pitches outside, ball 3.
2: Moved up 4 now to the Mountaineers defense. Another major shift on here. On the first baseman, Blake Cavill.
1: The 3-2. That one hit out towards Schoenfeld in center. He'll be under it to catch it for out number 1.
2: I don't know how in the world that ball got out that far into center field. I mean, Cavill ended up on one knee and just made contact. I mean, that must have been pretty much in the sweet spot. Yeah, it was.
1: Yeah. Well, they said that the wind is blowing from home to center at around 10 miles an hour. Tonight for the game, it's going to be blowing in at around 17.
2: Feels like West Virginia has faced that blowing in wind most of their games. But right now they've got favorite wind, but it's a low-scoring game, 2-0 so far, and either team's able to take much advantage of it.
1: That one popped up coming this direction. I thought I was getting ready to catch a baseball there for a minute.
2: Hardest hit ball today has been Gravelin shot out into left field. Had a legit chance to try and climb over the wall.
1: That one's fouled off again. Yeah, man, I thought
2: that one inside.
1: That ball was fouled off by Janicki. Jimmy Janicki, the Sunbelt Player of the Year. Scott is Troy Trojans team here to their first College World Series. Going to try to get something to happen here. The 2-1 pitches outside, ball 3.
2: Now into the 3-1 with Montessa. Janicki has the hitter's count. Montessa, challenge pitch on the way. I highly doubt that Dawson Montessa is going to throw a curveball into Janicki. Probably see fastball, try and hit it low.
1: And they do. That one going to get down. It is fair. Janicki rounding first. He's going to head over to second. It's a one-out stand-up double for the Sun Belt Player of the Year, Jimmy Janicki.
2: And hammered that baseball. One, I believe it was 107 off the bat, straight down the right field line. Armani Guzman gets it as it connects on the wall, but easiest stand-up double you'll see all year for Troy. Janicki coast into second. Montessa, first hit now on Dawson Montessa today. Janicki just catches one there. Tessa was really kind of in a trap set.
1: Runner in scoring position for the Trojans. Pitches outside, ball 1.
2: It's Montessa again, 3-1. You don't want to throw a curveball in because, you know, if Janicki catches that, it's going all the way into Creighton's basketball arena.
1: As he faces Stephen Meyer now, the 1-0. That one belted out towards Schoenfeld and towards the gap. Schoenfeld's going to make the catch, and now they'll throw it to Einich. No, he's going to make the throw all the way over to third, but it, nonetheless, it was a great catch there by Schoenfeld. Now two outs in the inning, runner at third.
2: Long throw from Schoenfeld all the way in deep right center. And one hops into Tyrasol's glove at third. So two outs now. That one flown out, but advances Janicki to third. Brings up Drew Nelson. Nelson currently batting a .429 coming into this game. He's got one RBI to his name.
1: And timeout's going to be called by Steve Sabins. Looks like this is to get somebody up and moving in the bullpen. To take some time here. Nobody yet, but the bullpen catcher is getting his gear on. So this is just a pure defensive timeout. Nobody really up and loose at all for West Virginia in the bullpen. And rightfully so. Montesa's had a very good outing here today. Only one hit allowed. That was that double by Jimmy Janicki.
2: Yeah, no reason to have anything yet. I think it's just kind of the conversation with two outs and a runner on third, what the game plan is if one is in play, depending on where it is. Kind of a quick conversation had with the infield as the shift goes on as well for the Mountaineers on Nelson. The lefty senior, hard shift right though for West Virginia.
1: So now he faces Nelson. As that one drills Gravelin. Yeah, he's all right. Yeah, he's good. Yep, gonna.
2: Dang. I can't believe he got up after that.
1: He's gonna walk that one off.
2: I thought that hit him right in the chin.
1: I don't think that's where it hit. I think he took that one right to the chest.
2: I mean, luckily it was not the 95 fastball, 87 sinker that came in, but still called strike one.
1: The 0-1 pitches downstairs, ball one.
2: It's got to hurt if Matthew Gravelin, but takes a ball in there, back to the slider.
1: One and one. Swung on and missed. Strike two, one ball, two strikes, two outs. In the inning, the Mountaineers lead it in the elimination game, 2-0.
2: Fastball goes up high. Hard swing by Nelson. Troy saw a couple on Montesa they've caught.
1: Montesa the pitch. Goes curveball outside. That's a great pitch. That's exactly what you want to give.
2: Yeah, just outside. Trying to connect one just on the corner. 2-2 now.
1: Montesa throws that one and fouls it off. Is Drew Nelson. Count remains at two balls and two strikes with two outs and a run over at first.
2: 95 off the bat of Drew Nelson there, firing it into kind of right beside the Troy dugout.
1: The pitch upstairs, ball three.
2: Way upstairs for Montesa. 95 fastball, one of the fastest he's thrown today. Hasn't touched 96 or 97 yet. That one was soared in.
1: The 3-2, swung on and missed. Dawson Montesa, he's fired up, and the Mountaineers keep him scoreless. West Virginia will come to the plate in the fifth inning with the lead 2-0, and Dawson Montesa allowed one hit through four. Don't go anywhere. We'll be back after this.
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7: Welcome into the beautiful Charles Schwab Field in Omaha, Nebraska. The College World Series. West Virginia through four. They've got the lead at 2-0. It'll be Sean Smith with the will bat first in the inning. Matthew Gravelin and then Matt Einich. Einich yet to record an at-bat today, as he's got two walks. Gravelin is 1-for-2, and Sean Smith, who's at the plate now, is 0-for-2. He'll face Dylan Alonso, Brett, who hasn't allowed a hit today, only one walk, and has struck out three in one inning of work.
2: Alonso got out of some trouble in that last. Strikeouts were definitely big with some long counts, specifically high by that Armani Guzman.
7: Goes the off-speed, 85 miles an hour, delivers it in for strike number one.
2: Guzman took a 9-pitch battle, ended up getting walked on in the full count, and then stole his way all the way over to three before eventually getting stranded out there.
7: The pitch from Smith, a healthy hack at that one. 0-2.
2: Sean Smith free swinging right now in today's game, but just getting unable to find that contact right now. Fly out and strike out, but just chasing a little bit here is Smith. A recoup.
7: The 0-2 outside ball one.
2: Alonso went for it there. Breaking ball outside. Trying to get Smith to bite on another one. Didn't take the bait that time.
7: Fouled off. Straight back. Into the suites.
2: Fans get it. 1-2. Sean Smith, that one. And an 86. And a slider pitch. Sitting right now for Alonso. Maybe challenge Smith here with the fastball.
7: That one's fouled off.
2: Now goes with a curveball there. 81. Smith just able to foul it off, so back-to-back. Mountaineers, again, bats continue to be swung. Made contact often with Troy today. Four hits for WVU.

0: Swung on and missed. Sean Smith gets sat down, and he is frustrated.
1: And Alonzo sits him down. Breaking ball inside. Smith chases it low. Back-to-back strikeouts for Sean Smith. He's now 0-for-3. Trying to get his cleats out of the mud. It's Matthew Gravelin. Due up so far, 1-for-2. Struck out in his first appearance, but then that RBI double for Matthew Gravelin. The only RBI of the game.
0: He came around to score as well. That one in there for a strike from Alonzo, who's got it all on the money right now.
1: Dylan Alonzo trying to just work his way ahead in counts. He's oftentimes getting ahead, and then the Mountaineers are able to battle back.
0: That one's in the dirt, ball one.
1: Janicki plucks it out.
0: So here we go. One ball, one strike, one out. Gravelin at the plate for West Virginia. The pitch, that one's in there for a strike.
1: Good one there again. That's right on the border. That's a tough curveball for Gravelin. It's really hard to swing at that one if you're the batter.
0: That one, ground ball over to the shortstop, Piasecki. He'll turn, throw side-armed, and the long stretched arm of the first baseman, Cavill, is in time.
1: Cavall, no problem there, getting the foot down on that one. That's a great play, jumping throw by Piasecki, the shortstop, right on the money. First baseman just taking that long lean off the bag, using the frame for out number two. Trojans one, keeping it right in striking distance right now. Neither team really had that big opening. Gravelin's shot was really kind of the only spark play of the game, it feels like, so far. A couple of nice defensive plays around.
0: Einich takes the first pitch strike.
1: Einich, two walks on the day. Here in the top of the fifth.
0: Pitches upstairs.
1: Fastball continues to kind of miss in the same spot. That top left corner. It's going a little bit past that, up high and outside from Alonzo.
0: West Virginia's 4 of 18 today, hitting wise. That one, a ground ball. That one's going to get off the glove. Darnell Hilturn make the play, and in time, a great all-around defensive effort by Dylan Alonzo and the Troy defense. They hold them out today here scoreless, 2-0. West Virginia leads it. We head to the bottom of the fifth right here on U92 The Moose.
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0: Dustin Montessa out for another inning of work. He's gone through four, only allowed one hit, two walks, five Ks, one double. And, of course, no runs as well. Montessa coming into this game has a record of 5-5. 75 and two-thirds innings of work so far on the season. He has looked impressive here today, Brett.
1: Yeah, Montessa, like you said, entering in fifth inning through four so far. Only one hit off of.

0: them, two walks, five strikeouts, one hit being the extra base one from Jimmy Janicki. That was hammered down the right field line. Sean Darnell, who will face first and delivers a first pitch strike into him.
1: Carson Escher jump in loose in the bullpen, as well as David Hagan. Pitch misses the zone. I mean, I'm sure if you're West Virginia, you'll let him go as long as he wants, but at the same time, you know that you can come back and use him because that's what they did in the regional. So some thought here as to if West Virginia can keep him in the mood, that's where it's going to be. The pitch coming, swung on and missed as the ball hit in front of the dirt. Says he went. 1-2.
0: Wow, they say he went there. I thought Darnell was able to pull back in time. Now check swing, not rewarded, so 1-2 now. A little bit of frustration there for Darnell.
1: The 1-2 fouled off.
0: Caught that one. A guy who's hitting 264 on the season, who's just bumped himself up. He's got a walk in his lone appearance today. Sean Darnell, talked about it, just 833 batting average right now. Been walked twice, hit by a pitch once.
1: That one popped out towards Schoenfeld. He'll run and make the catch. Covers the ground. He needs to for out number one.
0: Schoenfeld's had a busy day. A lot of those balls has been kind of floating out in the center field area, and Schoenfeld's been underneath all of them so far. That one, thought it might have a chance to drop in, but great job by Schoenfeld. Be there on time, run underneath it, and get the out. Brings up Jay Boroff, 0-for-1 today on the putout.
1: That's right. It was a pop fly to Paul Schoenfeld. So that one is in there for a strike.
0: 94, challenging Boroff with a fastball in.
1: Again, no true effort out of the bullpen for West Virginia right now. It is Montessa's game. The pitch is delivered outside for ball number one.
0: He's hovering around 75 right now. Boy, this will be pitch number 77 on the way for Montessa. So in a good spot. Can probably try and get through a couple batters here. Maybe get through the...
1: So that one's fouled off. The magic number that we've seen for Steve is around 110. That's what Montessa threw against Wake Forest and then responded and came back and pitched in the extra innings game against Kentucky and ended up throwing around 130. As that one is a liner, going to get down for a single over to Ben Lumsden in left.
0: Jay Boroff adding a hit to his total for the postseason. Single there in front of Lumsden. Solid contact. That was off the curveball of Montessa. So a couple times now he's got caught on that curveball. It's working really well. That's now back-to-back hits that Troy's gotten off of it. It brings up Houston Markham. Sophomore who's also 0-for-1 today.
1: Pitch is outside.
0: Not scared of it. First pitch goes back to the curve. Unable to connect on it, though.
1: Dawson Montessa delivers the next pitch. That one, ground ball over to Einich. It's going to go 6-4-3. No, he beat out the throw at first. I was about to say that Montessa is not a ground ball pitcher. You don't see much from him. And right before I said it, there was the ground ball to Einich. Nonetheless, gets the lead runner. Doesn't hurt you.
0: Yeah, you're still right. You don't see many ground balls hit off of Montessa. Most of the time, it's strikeouts or hard contact out into the outfield from Montessa. So that one, again, had the chance to turn it into a double, but it was Houston Markham able to beat it out. But nonetheless, now with two outs and only the runner sitting on first.
1: That one's in there for a strike.
0: Pisecki takes another first pitch. Fastball down the middle. Take the first one to watch for a lot of Troy. Taking that mentality with Montessa.
1: Pitch outside.
0: 1-1 back-to-back. So Montes is going with the fastball on Pisecki.
1: One ball, one strike, pitches outside, ball two, 2-1. Bottom of the fifth, Mountaineers lead it 2-0 here in our loser's bracket game, elimination game. The winner will advance to take on North Carolina tomorrow at 2 p.m. Eastern. The loser heads for a flight. Pitch, caught a strike, 2-2.
0: Big one now for Montessa. Scott Pisecki in the 2-2, 0-2 today. Chance to get the Mountaineers off. Another goose egg still on the board for Troy.
1: That one popped up. Tracking foul. So Pisecki stays alive. 2-2.
0: Still just, you know, those two hits on Montessa today. Seeing a couple of these batters, though, starting to get a little bit more momentum. Big one here. 2-2.
1: That one downstairs, ball three, full count now.
0: Moves it to full, so now Montessa, decide what you're going to do here. The bat like Pisecki, full count. You've been fastball primary this whole entire count. My team go to the well on the curveball, maybe the slider.
1: That one fouled off again.
0: Oh, she went for the fastball. He's been going to all this count on Pisecki, 95. Second, just able to get there and foul it off the top of the bat.
1: So here comes the payoff pitch from Dawson Montessa. The pitch, liner, foul, and into the stands right below us here at Charles Schwab. Boy, that was a rocket.
0: Heads up for that one. 90 plus off the bat. Make Montessa throw the full count again. Went with the curveball there, and Pisecki caught it, but pulled it off.
1: Runner at first, the payoff pitch from Dawson Montessa. Upstairs, ball four. That is only now the third walk for Dawson Montessa today. But now the go-ahead run to the plate for the Troy Trojans.
0: Good battle there with Pisecki and Montessa. Dawson, the strike, the strikeout pitch was that curveball in, but Pisecki was able to foul it off. That derails the count. So now runners at first and second. So two outs, though, if you're West Virginia. We'll have a quick meeting, discuss what the game plan is.
1: Well, and I think this is something to keep an eye on here if you're a West Virginia fan. Chanson Cole is not in the dugout, so he is in the bullpen. So in an absolute need, they'll go to him, but you have plenty of arms to go to before you pull that card.
0: Yeah, we talked about it a little bit, but how this game's going, highly doubt that Chanson Cole would be used.
1: Because you likely, if you advance, you likely see Chanson Cole starting tomorrow. But won't talk about that till we get there. Mountaineers lead it 2-0. Four hits for the Mountaineers, two for the Trojans. Two runners on for Troy. That one curveball curves outside of the zone, ball one.
0: So the curveball is going to continue to go to it. Montessa's losing a little bit on it right now. Now it's the Trojans. Seeing West Virginia not giving.
1: That one misses the zone again.
0: Two that he missed on. Back to back, just low and away from Josh Pine. Now it's a righty batter now.
1: See what Justin Oney goes with here. 2-0 count. Montessa checks the runner, now delivers a pitch. That one fouled off and into the stands, and a nice catch by the fan. He just stood up and sat back and caught it. What a catch.
0: Yeah, straight palm.
1: And a souvenir for the young one. Now he wants to throw it back. Oh, no, no, no. No, don't do that.
0: Troy fans, San Diego Morals, throw back.
1: The pitch. That one popped up heading this way. That went right through her arm. She had no idea where it went. Little girl down there in the white shirt thought she had it. Went right through her arms.
0: Drops him. That's back-to-back Montessa. fouled off, and you've got, I believe that was Ben McDougal up and moving in the bullpen camera.
1: Montesa checks that runner at second, now delivers the pitch. That one a ground ball over to Brody Kresser, who makes the nice grab of the ball. Taps over at first, and Montesa gets himself out of the inning. West Virginia, they lead it 2-0. We head to the top of the sixth. Mountaineers with the lead in the College World Series right here on U92 The Moose. 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
1: 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We thank you for joining us all College World Series long, all baseball season long. As Brody Kresser to the plate now, he'll lead things off against Dylan Alonso, who's got two innings, not allowed a hit yet. Kresser takes a pitch inside, called a strike.
2: So now it's Brody Kresser, due back up. Mountaineers bottom of the order up. Kresser, Lumsden, and Hall. Only one hit combined for all three of them coming from the nine-hole hitter, Hall.
1: That one popped up sky high by Kresser, third baseman. Josh Pine tracking him.
2: Shortstop Pisecki, the one to haul it in, calls him off. So Kresser, again, quiet day now, 0-for-2. Fly out in the pop-up. Ben Lumsden, 0-for-2 also today. His two appearances, a strikeout and a pop-up to him. Lumsden just trying to find a way to get himself back going here. Spark plug for the Mountaineers. He's been first pitch swinging all day. Lonzo, we'll see if he targets that, and he does.
1: And he goes off speed, 83 miles an hour, swing and a miss.
2: Yep, slider in, Lumsden, low, takes a swing on it.
1: So the 0-1 coming in of Ben Lumsden. Did he go? Says he didn't go, so Lumsden held that one back. 1-1.
2: Lumsden now got to be patient with this count. Again, this is a guy that just loves to get ahead in counts, have the option open, tough on pitchers, get walks.
1: Lumsden shows bunt, pulls it back. 2-1.
2: Out of the blue, Lumsden pulls a bunt show there. 2-1, maybe some throw out of Lonzo. I mean, no runners on, one out, well, after not showing it the first two.
1: Nobody down that third base line. Pulls it back, but called a strike nonetheless.
2: Again, Saban talked about it. Lumsden, primarily a power bat, but laid down two crucial bunts in the first game against the Trojans. So Troy knows he's got the capabilities to do it.
1: The 2-2. Swung on and missed. Another strikeout for Ben Lumsden.
2: Lumsden just, you know, kind of not himself right now. Struggling at the plate. Struggling to see balls come in. Swinging a couple of them low. And Dylan Alonso has really settled in nicely right now for the Troy Trojans.
1: So now to bring up Tyrus Hall, he'll face Dylan Alonso. Alonso, 5 Ks. That timeout's going to be called by Steve Sapins. 5 Ks. So far by Dylan Alonso, and for a bullpen that we thought was all done, Dylan Alonso has come out here and has dealt against West Virginia today.
2: Yeah, he's been super impressive for Troy out of the pen. Right now, just kind of dominating the Mountaineers. They're just confused on what's coming out of his hand. 5 strikeouts, only 1 walk, 2/3 innings pitch. Mountaineers haven't registered a hit off Alonso. Had 4 on Collingworth, Ellingworth. Collingsworth didn't sound right.
1: The pitch inside to Tyrus Hall, ball one.
2: Tyrus Hall looking for a productive at-bat here. He's got a single and a strikeout today. Mountaineers, though, are starting to fall behind a little bit here after a good start. They're up 2-0, but this game is another one. Closer and closer. Troy not going anywhere.
1: Fouled off. One and one. From Dylan Alonso into Tyrus Hall, Mountaineers lead the elimination game 2-0. Troy came back late in the game against Ole Miss in the other elimination game 2 days ago. Timeout's going to be called.
2: Alonzo having a little conversation, maybe an issue with his pitch comm.
1: Yeah, I think it's a pitch comm issue.
2: Conversations with the Troy dugout.
1: Yeah, I don't think he's allowed to change it. I think the umpire. And now the coach says he's going to come out and have a mound visit.
2: Skyler Mead runs out. Not sure what the issue is. I think Mead trying to figure out the same thing.
1: So it was going to cost him a mound visit. So coach says, well, I might as well come out and get my money's worth. That's what it was. Can't just call the timeout and let the catcher walk on over. I mean, I get it, but maybe that's what the confusion is.
2: See frustration from Skyler Mead with the home plate umpire.
1: He is very frustrated right now. Skyler Mead very upset. Still screaming at the home plate umpire in Brandon Cooper. My goodness. He's still giving it to him down there. My gosh.
2: Frustration. Now, think of, again, assuming it was Jimmy Janicki's, you know, his pitch count was maybe a little bit off.
1: So here comes the 1-1. Pitch downstairs. Ball two. I'll tell you what, Brandon Cooper is not falling for those frames very often.
2: No, not at all. Those, you know, ball strike hybrids that are going into the bottom corners of the zone, he's not biting on any of them.
1: The 2-1, that one upstairs?
2: Yeah, that one goes,
1: I think.
2: Well, it's pretty good to me from up here. Maybe a little bit outside.
1: I'm glad we were on the same page because I had no idea where that one was. The 3-1 coming now to Tyrus Hall. Chopper foul.
2: Fouls it off. It was a count of four. And how different situation right now. Feels like it's been all Dylan Alonzo who's won these full counts for the Trojans. Different from when the Mountaineers had Cooper Ellingworth on the mound. Feels like West Virginia was figuring his pitches out late. With Alonzo, you've got Tyrus Hall. Probably want to go try to get something inside on the fastball.
1: That one misses the zone. Low, so a two-out walk. That's going to flip the lineup over to Armani Guzman.
2: So Alonzo went with the breaking ball there. Unable to find the zone. Tried to go a little bit outside. Get Tyrus Hall to bite on one. Falling away from the plate. But Hall will gladly take ball four and head over to first, and Guzman looks to get some here for the Mountaineers. One for two today. Single ground out and a walk. Three stolen bases.
1: Alonzo will throw over towards Tyrus Hall. Not in time.
2: Hall doesn't have to slide back. Able to step back on the mound.
1: Our umpires for today's game. Again, we've mentioned Brandon Cooper. We've mentioned second base umpire Brian Miller. Derek Mullica is the third base umpire, and at first base is Jake Allenhop. Pitch is in there for a strike, 0-1.
2: 93 fastball in there on Guzman. Watches the first one go by him. Ball's behind. First pitch, and now Guzman definitely is looking to swing.
1: Throw over to first, not in time.
2: Hard throw over by Alonzo. And it's a righty on, so it's going to be most likely you're not going to get Tyrus Hall over there.
1: The 0-1, no throw back to first. Didn't get him that time either.
2: These are just, you know, hard put-downs of the glove by Cavall over on first. It's really making sure if there's contact made, it's on time.
1: Here comes the 0-1 from Alonzo. No, throw back to first.
2: No Alonzo's trying to get Tyrus Hall kind of in that lower half in the legs before he can step back on. But Hall's leadoff isn't that big, making Guzman have to wait, especially down in an 0-1.
1: Now the 0-1. Outside ball one.
2: No action in the Troy bullpen, so it's not going to be 3-3. It feels like Alonzo is going to be the Trojans pitcher heading into the seventh. He's still work to do here in the sixth. 1-1 with two outs on Guzman.
1: Needs something here. One ball and one strike. Pitch is delivered outside, ball two. Again, West Virginia has to win this one to keep their season alive in the College World Series. Troy as well. Can Troy keep their Cinderella story alive? Or can West Virginia, who's been donned as America's team, keep their season alive? The pitch outside. One of the hottest offenses in college baseball, and Troy has not been able to produce some today. West Virginia, two runs on four hits with seven left.
2: Two hits total today for the Trojans.
1: Goes inside, ball four. Guzman, another walk. And now to bring up Gavin Kelly. And if there's time for Gavin Kelly to wake up, now's the time with the runner in scoring position.
2: So you got to think there with Alonzo, the three straight throws over to first keep Tyrus Hall set. Maybe, especially after going down 0-1, and then proceeds to throw four straight balls in on Guzman. I don't think that maybe kind of took his head out of it a little instead of just maybe trying to buck up and go for the final out. So now you've got the two fastest base runners both on the path for West Virginia and Gavin Kelly at the plate. And this is a wise move here from Janicki to kind of go up and give a quick talk to Dylan Alonzo.
1: Yeah, timeout's going to be called by Jimmy Janicki.
2: Excuse me,
1: Jimmy Janicki.

0: And the Mountaineer fans trying to get the crowd into it here. Start the rally. Kelly's at the plate. Runners on first and second.
1: Pitches upstairs to Kelly, and now there's some stretching happening in the Trojan bullpen.
0: Gavin Kelly 1-for-3 today, a single and two strikeouts. Single sandwich in between. Frustration back in the fourth, his last K.
1: The pitch, healthy hack at that one.
0: Big swing. Gavin Kelly, got to stay calm and composed. Sophomore, again, so much emotion. For a kid like Kelly in this situation, obviously here in Omaha, Nebraska, all anybody's talked about, you know, a future number one overall pick.
1: That one popped up coming back this way. Going to go foul. Somebody got it.
0: Capture. That's just Kelly again. Fouls that one off. Not great contact underneath it. So Alonzo knows that. Throws the splitter in. Not allowing Kelly. Doesn't want to throw anything that Kelly can get a real hold of.
1: That one's fouled off.
0: Another splitter goes back to it. Kelly fouls it. So keep it 1-2. Kelly just got that one.

0: The pitch upstairs, ball two.
1: That one high, just top of the zone, nothing for it. Now Dylan Alonso, 2-2. Kelly, not seeing it great right now. I mean, obviously Kelly struggled with the off-speed today. Could Alonso try and go to the fastball? It's kind of gotten away from him a couple times.
0: Pitches inside, ball three. Great take by Gavin Kelly.
1: Went hard curveball. That's a tough one to pass up. Kelly got a good offering on it, but able to, good eye, saw it out inside. Full count.
0: The payoff. That one popped up, tracking back towards the warning track. That one is gone! Gavin Kelly with his first home run of the College World Series, and the Mountaineers have opened it up. Gavin Kelly, he's been in a slump. Well, he's wide awake now. It's 5-0 West Virginia in the elimination game.
1: That's exactly what Gavin Kelly needed. West Virginia, a huge three-run shot. Thought it was going to die at the track. Just a little bit of extra boost on it as the left and center fielders for Troy just had to watch it barely glide over. That one rocked by Kelly into left center. Probably all of 385 on it. And a huge one for Gavin Kelly to get himself going.
0: So now to bring up Paul Schoenfeld. He'll take a pitch outside, called a strike.
1: The Mountaineers needed a spark, and they got it from their All-American. What a shot by Kelly to get West Virginia now a 5-0 lead on Troy, really putting the pressure on.
0: That one's in there for a strike.
1: Huge just battle, now a shift on with two strikes in on Schoenfeld. But Kelly and Alonso, just to get through those two outs. Kelly with the three-shot home run.
0: Pitches outside, ball one.
1: Scored Guzman and Tyrus Hall, but what a win for West Virginia. It feels like Kelly's just been waiting for that. One just left hanging, and he got all of it. Now the 1-2, Alonso trying to get out now.
0: Pitches inside, ball two.
1: Alonzo's trying to get one. Now it's another pitcher in the pin. It's number 26, Matt Dill, the freshman right-hander, warming up for the Trojans.
0: That one a chopper, and that one is going to be a fair ball. They thought it hit in front of the plate, and Schoenfeld gets on with a single from the shift. Bounces in front of the plate. Nobody was over there to cover. Schoenfeld with a two-out single.
1: First hit of the day for Schoenfeld. And yeah, like you said, shift was on for Troy. So nobody covering over third base. And that one just dies in the green. It was pretty close to being foul, but it's a good call by the home plate umpire. West Virginia now has Schoenfeld on. And that might be the day for Dylan Alonso.
0: Got the first two outs very quickly. Since then, it was two walks and a three-run bomb. And I do believe that's going to be the day. It is going to be the day for Alonso. So nonetheless, West Virginia, they've got the lead 5-0. We're going to step aside for a break. We'll get you the new pitcher and more. Don't go anywhere. West Virginia, they lead it 5-0 in the elimination game of the College World Series right here on United 2 The Moose.

0: Don't drive distracted. 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
1: 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It's the Men's College World Series right here on U92, The Moose.
2: New pitcher into the game for the Troy Trojans, number 26, Matt Dill, the right-hander, 6'1", 190 pounds, the freshman from Dayton, Tennessee, and Baylor School.
3: So now it's going to be Troy handing it over to Matt Dill, the righty freshman, 5'5 ERA, 1.61 whip, 2.14 runners, batters 375 against him with two outs, 4-2 record, 36 innings of work this season, 45 hits, 25 runs, 22 of them earned, 13 walks, only 24 strikeouts, 13 extra base hits, 7 being doubles and 6 of those being home runs and 3 hit-by-pitches. So not the season Troy was hoping for out of their freshman Matt Dill, but they turn to him now, hoping he needs to just get one out here to get out of the 6, but 45 hits on 36 innings of work. Dill and that 1.61 whip tells you everything you need to know. A lot of hard hit balls against him.
2: Pitch is inside for ball number one. Yeah, like you mentioned, a lot of hard hit balls, only 24 strikeouts, 13 walks. So not an elevated walk number nor an elevated strikeout number. So that tells you that teams hit against him, but the defense is behind him. And there goes Paul Schoenfeld over into scoring position as the ball gets past the catcher, Janicki.
3: And that one just spiked in front. I mean, that wasn't even close to getting to Janicki's glove. What a break on it. Now, for West Virginia, it feels like you've gotten to Troy. Sean Smith in 0 for 3, but 2-0 right now.
2: That one's going to get through. Paul Schoenfeld's on his high horse. Sabins is going to send him the balls into the dirt, and West Virginia puts in another run. It's 6-0 Mountaineers.
3: Sean Smith got the opportunity there. First batter faced by Matt Dill, and the freshman got down 2-0, so Smith, green light to go swing, and drills one past the first baseman. RBI single for Sean Smith, and West Virginia now like sharks. They've been hanging around, but finally got that kill shot, the Gavin Kelly three-shot home run, and now it's the Mountaineers feeling like they smell blood in the water on Troy and are on the attack.
2: And if you're Dawson Montessa, you feel real good right now. This now brings up Matthew Gravlin, who's got a double today. He takes the pitch outside, but called a strike, 0-1.
3: That was something Montessa said was such a luxury, because a lot of times during the season, West Virginia's offense wasn't moving like this. So Montessa having that ability to have a cushion behind him, knowing his bats were on fire, really propelled him in that Wake Forest game.
2: And that one's popped up. That one's going to stay in the ballpark this time. Right fielder Houston Markham's under it, and Troy finally gets out of the inning. West Virginia takes another kill shot to him, one of the top teams in the country. They score 4 runs in the 6th. They lead it 6-0. We head to the bottom of the 6th right here on U92 The Moose.
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1: Now back to the action in Omaha. It's the Men's College World Series right here on U92, The Moose.
2: West Virginia with a four-run top of the sixth. They lead it 6-0, and Dustin Montessa out for his sixth inning of work.
3: And Montessa back out, but West Virginia has finally broken open this game. A couple arms out in the bullpen, still throwing around. It feels like Montessa not sitting at 94, so if he can get out of this, most likely his final inning of work. Who knows with Montessa at this point in the game now, 6-0 advantage because of that four spot by the Mountaineer offense. In the top of the sixth, West Virginia has got the lead, and Blake Cavall needs to start the rally now for Troy.
2: So Montessa will face Blake Cavall. They'll take a pitch outside, ball one. Cavall today, a strikeout and a pop out. And now Montessa brings that curveball right in there, 75 miles an hour in there for a strike, 1-1.
3: It feels like Montessa, really for any pitcher, I mean, anytime your offense is able to do something like that, just takes a monkey off your back.
2: That one's popped out. And I think you were right, where the beginning of the year when Montessa had struggled, the offense wasn't putting up the numbers. Now with Montessa, the game plan doesn't change. You don't have to change the pitches that you're throwing to face the different batters. You can throw your game as he takes the pitch outside, ball two, 2-2. So game is wide open now for Montessa on the pitching realm of things.
3: Yeah, and just he's in a great spot right now for West Virginia. You can really throw your stuff, be confident.
2: That pitch is downstairs.
3: Obviously still a lot of baseball to go here, but now the Mountaineers are the ones in the driver's seat. You have the advantage, and you've really held Troy in check for most of this game.
2: That one popped foul. So full count at 3-2.
3: See what Montessa goes to here on the full count to Cavall. A couple foul offs. Probably thinking fastball, at least on the first one.
2: That one fouled off.
3: So Montessa goes fastball on the first 3-2 pitch now. Show it to him once. Also maybe in the hat, takes it off for a second, takes a breather. Now you've got to decide, are you going to go fastball or are you going to try and drop the changeup in on Cavall?
2: Outside ball four.
3: Went fastball, couldn't connect on it to the outside of the plate, so win there for the Trojans. First batter walk to get a runner on with nobody out and bring up Jimmy Janicki. 1-for-2 today, a ground down to double.
2: So now to bring up Jimmy Janicki. That one misses the zone for ball one. So runner on Janicki, who has a double today. Also grounded out.
3: And Gavin Kelly's going to pop up and go have a quick word with Montessa.
2: So we'll see what the conversation is here, obviously. Now some action starts to heavily warm up, and you kind of assume that this was it. It's Ben McDougal warming up at the bullpen.
3: Yeah, showed him on the can the last time. West Virginia, obviously, McDougal has been serving as that kind of impromptu closer for West Virginia here in the postseason, but went the five-plus innings, and his longest outing of the season, some of his longest outings of his career. But McDougal could potentially be the man Steve Sabins goes to try and close out this game for West Virginia. But Montessa right now, still work to do for him. 2-0.
2: Pitches outside, ball three.
3: Another ball from Montessa. Fastball, you can tell it's starting to lose a little bit. That was actually that slider action touching 90.
2: Pitch coming. That one's in there for a strike. And like we talked about with a 6-0 lead here with four innings to play, if you're Montesa, you don't have to pitch around necessarily. Now, you get a walk here, you may need to start. But nonetheless, right now, West Virginia doing exactly what they need to. That one, a liner, but foul. Tyrus Hall nearly made the play.
3: That one close there. Dangerous territory for West Virginia. That one drops foul, but Tyrus Hall thought about playing it. So now you got it in the – Montesa was down 3-0. Now all of a sudden you forced it full. Janicki. Fouls another one off behind him.
2: And a nice catch there. A little teamwork. Full count at 3-2 now for Dawson Montesa. He went with the curveball on that last one. 75 miles an hour. Ben McDougal, the Bridgeport native, warming up at the bullpen for West Virginia.
3: No outs. Runner on first.
2: The pitch. Swung on and missed. And Montesa, you see it in him right there, Brett. Turned around, showing his emotion.
3: That's a huge win, right to show emotion there, to sit Janicki down on a swinging K. Great pitch there, outside got him. It's a big win for Dawson Montesa. To get past Janicki, now brings up Stephen Meyer. Huge.
2: That one, liner ground ball-ish play, but foul. There's a rocket off the bat. I believe that's it's the first time today. I do know that Janicki struck out, and he struck out. Ben McDougal struck him out. They're late in game number one.
3: Okay. Didn't strike him out. Popped it up for the
2: popped
3: win.
2: Popped it up.
3: Jimmy Janicki's tough bat to sit down, and Montesa up over 100 to do it there.
2: And that one hit his foot. He got a sense that this might be the day.
3: Spiked into the foot there, so runners on first and second now. Free base for Stephen Meyer to bring up Drew Nelson. The senior is 0-2.
2: And that's going to be the day for Dawson Montesa. And Ben McDougal will come in as Steve Sabins makes his way out. We'll wait for the official word, the official sign. All right, he's putting on the pitch comm. That's a pretty good telltale sign. We'll step aside for a break. And when we come back, it'll be West Virginia. And they'll have Ben McDougal coming out to the bullpen. Don't go anywhere. We'll be back after this. Dawson Montesa gets his standing ovation. We'll be back after this.
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2: Ben McDougal, the lefty. The senior, 6'5", 200 pounds, the transfer from Potomac State and the Bridgeport, West Virginia native, comes out of the bullpen for West Virginia with one out in the bottom of the sixth.
3: So Ben McDougal is going to get the call, and oftentimes you don't see McDougal come in this early in games, but you have before, dating back when he went five-plus innings in that outing. So McDougal gets the call here, bottom of the sixth with one out, runners at first and second. Pressure opportunities usually mean it's going to be number 55 coming out of the pen for the Mountaineers. Challenge is on for McDougal. Got the final out the first game against Troy when he faced Janicki and got him to pop up into the glove of Kresser. It's Drew Nelson, the first man that he's going to face. He's got two strikeouts on the day. Knowing McDougal, this is probably that 90-mile-an-hour fastball right down the middle for the first pitch.
2: Goes outside off speed, 78 miles an hour from the southpaw, 1-0.
3: Yeah, decides to go offside.
2: So the southpaw will wind and give the delivery. That pitch is in there for a strike, 88 miles an hour.
3: There's the low end of his fastball there. Again, a guy. Story's been told, a guy who came in throwing an 84-mile-an-hour fastball has worked his way all the way up to having a 91 in the arsenal.
2: Pitch is downstairs. Ball two. Well, that 81-mile-an-hour fastball, or 84, worked in high school. So he won a state title for Bridgeport High School through a complete game in the West Virginia state title game. His senior year, that pitch, that one's in there for a strike. That was against Stolherk in high school and Brian Suffin.
3: Yep.
2: Remember that one fondly. The 2-2 coming from Ben McDougal. Downstairs went with a breaking ball, 3-2.
3: It's just a guy, 12 and two-thirds innings pitched on the year, but so much confidence. Injuries really derailed his season. Back injuries, but he wasn't going to be sat down. Knew he had a part in this team.
2: 3-2. That one drilled. That one out and caught by Schoenfeld into the gap. He covered a lot of ground there, and it moves the runner at second, but nonetheless, that is a big-time catch by Paul Schoenfeld. Held our breaths up here.
3: And that's two today that Schoenfeld's gotten, and Troy has just got to be so frustrated because it feels like those balls were just hanging up in the air forever. That's twice today the Trojans just couldn't get one to drop down at the feet of the outfielders of the Mountaineers. So does advance the runner. Runners at the corners for Troy, but now two outs. Bring up Sean Darnell. Guess the man that Troy would one up with five RBIs to his name in the College World Series. See what Darnell can do.
2: McDougal sets and delivers the next pitch. Ball gets down, but a nice stop by Gravelin. And you and I were talking all throughout the day, this morning, yesterday. We figured that it'd be Montessa. Once we knew it was Montessa, we said, we have to see postseason Montessa. As that pitch is delivered, did he go? They want to check down, says he didn't go. 2-0 count to Sean Darnell. Montessa gave West Virginia this game to win.
3: Yeah, he's put the Mountaineers in a perfect spot to succeed. Gavin Kelly's home run, but, I mean, Montessa.
2: Breaking ball downstairs, ball three.
3: Like you said, put West Virginia in a spot to succeed. Only two hits allowed off of him. Not much contact given up. His defense was stellar behind him. His curveball was landing. His fastballs were on time. Multiple strikeout game.
2: That one's in there for a strike. A nice pitch from Ben McDougal goes 90 miles an hour.
3: Yeah, and 3-0, just going to be able to sling that one in. Bat was never going to move from Darnell. Now you got your free one. Now you need your challenge pitch. And he got it. Darnell fouls it off behind him. 89 miles an hour off the bat, but move it into a full count. It's McDougal, big opportunity here. Try and sit down Darnell. Boroff in the batter's box.
2: The payoff pitch, runners at the corners, fouled off.
3: We'll have to do it at least one more time. Darnell stays alive. The lefty senior 0 for 1 today. He's got a walk and a flyout on his card. Looking for a spark here for the Trojans. Troy's been held scoreless up to this point.
2: The pitch. Outside ball four.
3: You hear the moan and groan from the Mountaineer fans. That one, though, good call by the home plate umpire just on the outside of the plate. It was close for McDougal. Now for Troy, you've got the bases loaded. And Jay Boroff, the man up. 21 RBI, 6 home runs. Looking for an opportunity here. It's 1-for-2 today with a pop-up and a single.
2: That one, ground ball over to Kresser. He'll glove it. He'll run over, tap on first in time, and Ben McDougal gets West Virginia out of the inning. We head to the top of the seventh. The Mountaineers, they lead the elimination game 6-0 heading to the seventh. Don't go anywhere. We'll be back after this.
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2: 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West Virginia

0: First pitch swing, Matt Einich seems to be a guy. It was all season long, kind of laid off the first two, but ever since he's really kind of been kind of aggressive mentality and finally sees a hit go through the gap. So West Virginia really starting to get going here. And Troy is on their heels.
1: So to bring up Brody Kresser, who's got an opportunity here. Takes a pitch in there for strike number one. Pitch. That one gets off the glove, and Janicki just kind of sat there, Brett.
0: Yeah, I thought that one, I thought it hit Kresser. That's why I kind of thought he just let it go, but I think it maybe bounced off some of his equipment or the glove.
1: It bounced off the glove.
0: Free one there for Einish to take.
1: It just, I don't know.
0: It's a weird angle with how it hopped out.
1: Kresser shows bunt. He went for it that time, 1-2.
0: Definitely went for it. Tried to make that soft contact. Have the runner on second. Now falls down 1-2. 0-2 today is Brody Kresser. With a hit by pitch to add to that.
1: That one popped up, coming this direction. Going to stall out right here in front of me. Boy, I was ready. I was just going to sit here and let it come. I wasn't.
0: Yeah, that was right in line. Could see that one the whole way.
1: That one was right to me.
0: Lands just short.
1: That one, a liner. Going to get back. Now the throw to first is in time to get Kresser. Doesn't move Einich at all. So ground out for BK.
0: Yeah, that one there, just good pitch. Kresser got solid contact off of it, grounded into the shortstop. And it's just Matt Einich being able to get right back on base, so avoid the double play. The one out. Einich stays at second. Ben Lumsden's up to the plate. 0-3 today.
1: That one's in there for a strike to Ben Lumsden. The 0-1, outside ball one. Matt Dill in the game still for Troy. Action inside the Trojans' bullpen, though, as they have got to somehow find six runs here in three innings. In a game where they're batting 100. Pitches outside.
0: Lumsden goes up 2-1 here in this count. Finally, it feels like first time today Lumsden's been able to get ahead slightly.
1: That one's in there for a strike.
0: Again, this game, you know, just it kind of came down to, I mean, it was just solid pitching by Troy, but the Trojans were just simply running out of arms.
1: Yeah. We weren't for sure who they were going to throw out today, and they had a good outing. So that one's fouled off. Had a good outing from Ellingworth, but like you mentioned, Brett, they've just kind of ran out of arms. Now, Dill has done a good job, has allowed two hits today, but no runs, no earned runs. And, of course, obviously, Alonzo was phenomenal up until the final two outs of the last inning.
0: Yeah, I mean, Troy has 9 strikeouts on the day.
1: That one's going to get down. Ben Lumsden with a single. That one's going to score a run. Here comes Einich rounding third. He'll come in to score, and it's a one-out RBI single for Ben Lumsden.
0: Talk about all the time how hitting can be contagious for this Mountaineer team. Is there a couple strong hits, and now all of a sudden Matt Einich gets his first of the day. Ben Lumsden gets his first of the day. Lumsden scores that one on the RBI single, so 7-0 West Virginia now.

0: So the Mountaineers lead it by 7 here in the top of the 7th. Now brings up Tyrus Hall, takes a pitch downstairs, ball 1.
1: It's West Virginia now. Feels like the offense has settled in. 9 hits now for the Mountaineers compared to 2 for Troy.
0: That one's fouled off.
1: Day again, 9 strikeouts. Both teams have left 8 on the base path, but West Virginia is now in the driver's seat looking to close them. So, again, good bit of baseball left. The Trojans still have it 9 outs to try and get the job done.
0: Pitches outside.
1: But it's West Virginia taking full control. Already another arm warming up. It's number 16 for Troy. I believe Hayden Smith is who that said. Maybe it was Brady Richardson, number 6.
0: That one's fouled off. Heading back this direction.
1: So 2-1 now. It's Tyrus Hall, man at the plate for the Mountaineers. 1 out, runner on first.
0: That one a chopper over to the third baseman, Pine. He'll turn, throw to second, but over to first, not in time. So it gets Lumsden at second, but again, not in time.
1: And that one, I mean, Tyrus Hall, you're not going to get many double plays on him with the speed, especially going over to third base. Too much ground to track, but still, you get the leadoff runner out and a Lumsden. So now 2 outs, and Tyrus Hall is on first with a single. And now 2 outs in the inning for Troy as Armani Guzman, top of the order, are back for the Mountaineers.
0: So a timeout's going to be called here. And we'll see if this is the day. And I do believe that it is the day. I don't know. Somebody's jogging out there now. So we'll see if this is going to be the day for Matt Dill. Or if this is just a talking to.
1: It ain't just a talking to because the pitching coach ran out into the bullpen. Believe that was his pitching coach and not head coach Skyler Mead that ran all the way out there.
0: Nope, that's going to be the end of the day. They make the call to the bullpen. That's the end of the day for Matt Dill. We'll step aside for a break when we come back. We'll get you the new pitcher, his numbers, and more. West Virginia, they've opened it up. It's 7-0 Mountaineers right here on United 2 The Moose.
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1: West Virginia, they've got the lead 7-0. It's a new pitcher. Hayden Smith comes into the game, the lefty, the 6'2", 109-pound junior from Nicholasville, Kentucky, in West Jessamine High School.
2: Yeah, so new pitcher in for the Trojans. Two outs left here in the top of the seventh. Hayden Smith, the left-handed junior, comes into the game. 4-0 record this season. We've got a 3.24 ERA, 1.3 whip. Batters batting 161 with runners on against him. 2.32 is the average against him with two outs. 50 innings of work this season, 42 hits, only 20 runs allowed, 18 of those earned, 23 walks, 30 strikeouts, 3 home runs to go along with the 8 extra base hits, but 9 hit-by-pitches from Smith. So expect to see that fastball coming in, a little bit of control issues, but for the Trojans, probably going to get a guy trying to rely on his defense, get some soft contact, sit down a couple of these Mountaineer batters. And you see, you know, it's a lefty-lefty. Maybe that's why they bring Smith in to face Guzman.
1: Yeah. Guzman at the plate, like Brett just alluded to. As the Mountaineers trying to continue their season. Guzman takes a pitch outside, ball one.
2: Comes out the gate, 89 slider.
1: So two outs in the inning. The southpaw Smith, he'll wind and deliver, pitches in there for strike number one.
2: And so Hayden Smith coming in. See the release, a little bit more of a kind of sidearm launch angle from Smith. Not a very long windup.
1: That one's fouled off.
2: Pretty short action, not much leg kick. He's got back-to-back foul balls from Guzman to make it 1-2. And the count is now the Mountaineers can free swing with how this game's gone. West Virginia, though, can't get complacent. Still got to keep the foot on the gas.
1: Throw over to first, not in time. Guzman looks over, and he'll get the pitch. And that's a swing and a miss. Hayden Smith comes in and does his job. Mountaineers, they lead it 7-0. It's time to stretch in Omaha. Don't go anywhere. We'll be back after this.
3: 14 years in prison for killing a young woman. A 15-year sentence for a crash that caused 3 deaths. 12 and a half years for killing a child and critically injuring her mother. All true stories, all caused by marijuana-impaired drivers. 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So, if you're high, just don't drive. 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
0: Now back to the action in Omaha. It's the Men's College World Series right here on U92, The Moose.
1: Ben McDougal out for another inning of work. We're in the bottom of the seventh. Mountaineers leading it 7-0 over the Troy Trojans out of the Sun Belt. here in the College World Series. Winner of this advances to play North Carolina, and they'll have to beat them twice to get their spot in the national title game.
2: Still Ben McDougal on the mound for West Virginia. He faces Houston Markham as his first at-bat of the bottom of the seventh. Fires the first one in. Ball outside on the 89 fastball.
1: Markham popped out to second base and is grounded out today. He's 0 for 2. Pitches delivered, ball 2.
2: West Virginia's defense has just found a way to tame this red-hot Trojans offense. Two hits today. You know, West Virginia, I mean, 10 Mountaineers have struck out 10 times.
1: That one's in there for a strike.
2: Six for Troy. I mean, the Trojans have just been unable to get some of these balls to get in play. They're 0 for 10 with runners on, 0 for 6 runners in scoring position, 0 for 6 with two outs. I mean, pressure's been on. They just haven't been able to get it going.
1: Ball 3. So 3-1. Three balls, one strike. Ben McDougal sets, winds, and delivers to Markham. That one a liner out towards the gap. Paul Schoenfeld will field it cleanly, and he's going to be on his high horse rounding over to second. The throw is not in time, a few seconds late, and it's a leadoff double for Houston Markham.
2: Maybe that's what the Troy Trojans need to start their rally. Markham, good shot. Finally, they see one fall short of the outfielders, and Markham took his chance with it. Went right through the glove of Kelly, so he says go ahead and turns it double. Another Trojan helmet that flies off. It's a sliding double in to start it off for the Trojans to bring up Pisecki in the top of the order.
1: McDougal checks Markham over at second. Now Pisecki gets his first pitch. That one delivered inside. Ball one, I think, is where it was. Pitches outside, ball two.
2: So McDougal now, back-to-back fastball throws, a 2-0. Interested to see how far or what the game plan is with McDougal on the mound.
1: That one misses the zone.
2: You would think with West Virginia, you know, obviously now down 3-0, but the plan is that McDougal rides West Virginia to the end of this game, but see how much the arms got in it.
1: Ball four. So two runners on now for Troy and some life for the Trojans.
2: Four pitch walk there to Pisecki to bring up Josh Pine.
1: And Oney's going to come out and have a conversation as action starts in the West Virginia bullpen. Reese Bassinger warming up.
2: It's a quick talk on the way to McDougal. It's not Justin Oney, is it?
1: Yeah.
2: Oh, it is, yeah.
1: Yeah. Justin Oney, the Logan, West Virginia native. In his second season, fourth overall, but in his second season as an assistant coach at West Virginia.
2: Yeah, still got a very... You got the cushion, but now two runners on. 7-0 West Virginia.
1: So Josh Pine comes to the plate, the Indiana transfer. 10 home runs for him on the year. 37 runs batted in, .283 average for the graduate. He'll take a first pitch, ball outside.
2: Dougal again. That one just outside, and Ravon had to go out of his way to make sure that one didn't get away from him.
1: That one's in there for a strike, delivered 80 miles an hour, the off speed from McDougal.
2: That's what he needed to see. Finally sees one go in. Five straight balls coming into that pitch. Sees a strike. Now it's 1-1.
1: That one's in there, strike two.
2: McDougal just boosts the confidence. That time goes with the off-speed. Big curveball in. And I guess
1: a pinch hitter? No.
2: That was the
1: pitch call.
2: I think it was just a timeout.
1: Yeah, just a timeout. Thought it was because the – obviously, every player now wears the communication device. So, at first, thought that's what it was because he pointed to the dugout. But looked like it was Ben Walgamott who came out to have a conversation. That's exactly who it was. And, of course, Adam Godwin over at first base in his seventh season at Troy. Now the pitch delivery. That one, a liner. That's going to get down. That's going to score at least one run, maybe. No, Guzman's going to have a really good throw over to Gravelin. So bases loaded. Nobody out here for the Troy Trojans.
2: Yeah, not quite enough mustard for that one to get a run in. Hard hit ball from Pine right through the hole between Cresser and Kelly, and straight into Guzman, able to throw the cutoff. But now, like you said, bases loaded, nobody out. And all of a sudden for Troy, you've got some life here, and Ben McDougal struggling a bit, and it's Blake Caval up.
1: And Steve Sabins is going to come out and have a conversation, and it's going to be the end of the day for Ben McDougal. He's going to go two-thirds of an inning. That's going to do it for McDougal. Wait for the official sign. There it is. So McDougal, his date will be done. Reese Batchinger will come in of relief. We'll get you his numbers of the postseason and more when we come back. West Virginia trying to get out of a bases loaded jam. They lead it 7-0 here in the NCAA College World Series right here on United to the Moose.
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0: Now back to the action in Omaha. It's the Men's College World Series right here on U92, The Moose.
1: New pitcher into the game for West Virginia. It's Reese Batchinger, who we've seen in a relief effort already here in the College World Series. The right-handed graduate, 6'196", the native of Wiley, Texas. And the transfer from Tarleton State comes out for his second appearance in the College World Series.
2: Yeah, Batchinger made his first appearance. Mountaineers last game against North Carolina came in, put in solid work for West Virginia. But Batchinger, after really for the first time in a while, we saw Ben McDougal get hit around a little bit. Not used to that. Bassiter came in just through the one inning last night. No hits allowed off of him. Two walks and a strikeout. Just five batters faced. So see what Reese Batchinger brings to the table here as McDougal brought in. Kind of got hit around in a tough situation. And McDougal's book still open. Bases loaded with no outs. So Reese Batchinger looks to come in. Be the man for the Mountaineers.
1: So here we go. Reese Batchinger will wind and deliver the pitch. That one misses the zone. Ball one.
2: West Virginia right now, any of the pitchers trying to find the strike zone. If they do, Troy, feels like the hitters are on.
1: That one's in there for a strike.
2: Bottom left corner of the zone, Bassinger caught. Cavall moved to 1-1. A2 off speed, not a high velocity pitcher in Bassinger. Good movement on his sliders.
1: That one's in there, strike two. 80 miles an hour was that pitch.
2: That one hit the heart of the strike zone for Bassinger.
1: Off speed, swung on and missed.
2: Big first one for Reese Bassinger. Sits down, Cavall gets the first down here at the bottom of the seventh. Brings up Jimmy Janicki. Hard drop on that one from Bassinger on the previous pitch to get the strikeout.
1: That pitch misses the zone outside to Janicki.
2: Sweeper just misses on the outside edge.
1: Here comes the 1-0. That one, did he go? Checks it, says he didn't go.
2: Again with 2-0.
1: One out in the inning. Bassinger in relief of Ben McDougal comes in, now throws a pitch inside the zone, ball three.
2: Tried to jam up Janicki there, but puts him in a 3-0. But you got to think Reese Bassinger definitely would rather be kind of content with just, if you walk Janicki, it's only one run. If you give him something he can hit, it could be four.
1: Pitch. That one's in there, strike two. Or strike one, excuse me, 3-1 count.
2: Fastball in for Bassinger, 92. Probably about what that fastball tops out at. Now 3-1, challenge pitch. Probably going to see some go low and away.
1: That one belted out towards Schoenfeld in center. He's going to be there to catch it. And the run's not going to come in as it was too shallow. How about that from Paul Schoenfeld? Forces West Virginia, or forces Troy, excuse me, to keep the runners held.
2: Schoenfeld with a rocket arm in. And the Trojans again now in another bad spot. Now all of a sudden you've had the bases loaded, but back-to-back out to Janicki, just not enough contact on it. And it just died. Another one for Troy. The wind kind of blowing, starting to blow back a little bit in here, and I think that's what killed it, right into Schoenfeld's glove and the good throw. That was a fastball, too, from Bassinger. Janicki just didn't catch all of it. Maybe a little bit low on the bat.
1: The pitch, that one's in there for a strike.
2: Now Reese Bassinger really set up to have his big moment here.
1: Now one a liner.
2: And now it's an 0-2 count. All three ducks on the pond for the Trojans. But Reese Bassinger one pitch away from getting out unscathed, cleaning up McDougal's dirty laundry.
1: The Wiley, Texas native winds and delivers. The off-speed swung on and missed. And there's the fire from Reese Bassinger. He tells the fans to get on up. And the Mountaineers keep it scoreless. It's 7-0 West Virginia. We head to the eighth right here on U92 The Moose. 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
0: now back to the action in Omaha. It's the Men's College World Series right here on U92, The Moose.
1: Gavin Kelly, Paul Schoenfeld, and Sean Smith all two up for West Virginia in the top half of the eighth. Hayden Smith still out there pitching for Troy.
2: Still Hayden Smith out there for the Trojans. Quinn just said, and it's Gavin Kelly back up to the plate. Last at bat, three-shot home run that really broke this game open.
1: So Kelly will step in. And his last at-bat hit a 385-foot home run. A three-run shot that opened this game up. Takes pitch inside, ball one.
2: West Virginia now, again, especially after that one. Reese Passenger comes in, bottom of the seventh. Bases loaded up. Ben McDougal gets pulled. Reese Passenger comes in, gets three straight out. No runners come across, and that just sums up Troy's day.
1: That one's in there for a strike.
2: Trojans 4 for 25. West Virginia 9 of 30. Manier struck out 10 times. Troy struck out 8. Both have been walked 6 times. Two-one now for Gavin Kelly. Is just feels like that home run lifted so much weight off his shoulders. Been struggling. But now 2 for 4 today. None bigger than that 3-shot.
1: He's the best Mountaineer hitter today as he pops that one foul, tracking back this direction. Boy, we're starting to feel that sun now, aren't we?
2: Yeah, right on the back. Sun's heading this way. Still, though, I mean, can't ask for much better weather than this here in Omaha, 76 degrees.
1: Pitch, ground ball, fouled off.
2: There's been great weather every day West Virginia's played. Basically, there was really only the one day that there was a little bit of rain,
1: but
2: second day, and just got, I mean, pushed the second game back 45 minutes or so.
1: We almost got stuck on a Ferris wheel.
2: Not really. Still going out there.
1: Lots of people on it. That one lined off. Cody Burton was very eager to ride the Ferris wheel. So we said, okay, we'll ride the Ferris wheel. And it got very windy up at the top. We thought the storm was going to miss us. And then all of a sudden, when we got off, there it is.
2: Yeah, it started pouring the rain. So we timed the only one, though, which we've had problems with the rain here in Omaha. All the locals said enjoy it because it could come at any time.
1: That one fouled off. And it continues and drifts foul.
2: 2-2s, Gavin Kelly staying alive in this account. Quinn said the only Mountaineer today with two hits to his name. Brody Kresser is the only West Virginia Mountaineer not to record a hit in the starting nine.
1: That one, ground ball over to Piasecki. Short, he'll turn, make the play in time for round number one.
2: Kelly gets sat down, moves it to 2 for 5 on the day. Single home run, 2 strikeouts in the ground out there to his card. But still, West Virginia, you've got to be feeling good right now. Obviously, Steve Sabins and co. Any insurance runs that you could have, you'd take. And it's Paul Schoenfeld up.
1: Swung on and missed by Paul Schoenfeld, 0-1 count. So Schoenfeld will get the 0-1 with one out. The shift is on and heavy for Schoenfeld.
2: Dials that one off behind him. Hayden Smith still in for Troy.

0: And that one called strike three. Schoenfeld did not like it. But that is the call. Two outs in the inning.
1: That's a tough one for Schoenfeld to lay off of. Big punch out there for the second out to bring up Sean Smith. Got his goose egg off the board in his last plate appearance. Then RBI singles at two flyouts, two strikeouts today. Sean Smith, again, just eager to get a hold of one. Got that single that scored a run. One of the most powerful, if not the most powerful hitters in this West Virginia lineup.
0: The 1-0 swung on and missed by Smith. Smith today, 1-4. 1-4-4 with a single in his last appearance in the sixth.
1: I mean, all these pitchers know it's Sean Smith. I mean, the power to hit a ball back to Hurricane West Virginia if he gets a hold of one.
0: That one's in there. Strike two. 1-2.
1: These pitchers, though, challenging with everything they've got. That one right down the middle. Smith laid off of it. Thought he would take a swing there. Anytime it's, you know, in the vicinity, Sean Smith likes to go.
0: That one a ground ball over to Pine at third. He'll turn, make the play in time. For out number three, Troy gets their first 1-2-3 inning of the evening, or of the afternoon, I should say. And they come to the plate with their final six outs to try to score seven runs. Don't go anywhere. We'll be back after this.
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0: Passenger out for another inning of work. He's gotten one complete. No hits, no runs, no earned runs, two Ks, 12 pitches, and he'll face the 6, 7, and 8 hitters as Troy comes to the plate with their final six outs.
1: Slow day at the plate for Drew Nelson, the first batter. That Passenger will face two strikeouts and a flyout. 0-for-3 day.
0: That one's in there for a strike.
1: For Drew Nelson, but I mean everybody pretty much for Troy has just been unable to really get the offense going. 4-for-25 are the Trojans. Team at 23 hits in two games leading up to this one. That one, another strike delivered from Bassinger. Moved to a quick 0-2. On Nelson.
0: That one misses the zone. 1-2 now.
1: Thought he had three pitches in a row that were going to be called K's. That one just on the outside of the plate. Bassinger has come in just so calmly. Picked apart.
0: That one called strike three. Reese Bassinger is third K of the day.
1: Reese Bassinger is just picking apart Troy right now. I mean, came in with the bases loaded, didn't allow a single run, to get past. Even after one was hit down to center, Troy still couldn't get one. Now West Virginia five outs away from advancing to this bracket one final and their rematch against North Carolina.
0: And it's not impossible by any stretch to make it to the national title, but you have to beat North Carolina twice. The pitch. Allen's in there for a strike.
1: Ambassador's first pitch is that one. Slider in, 85.
0: That one's fouled off.
1: Good slider fastball. Troy able to foul that one off. It's Sean Darnell at the plate, 0 for 1 today. Two walks and a flyout. Mountaineers have been precautious with Darnell. One of the best batting averages left in the CWS right now.
0: And he takes a pitch just outside, ball one.
1: Really just outside. That's fingertips away from being called strike three. Now it's 1-2 for Bassinger.
0: Fouled off and a rocket.
1: Fouled off behind him. Darnell stays alive for at least one more pitch.
0: 4:24 p.m. here in Omaha, Nebraska. 5:24 for those listening on the East Coast. As Bassinger sets, winds, and delivers. Swung on and missed. Another strikeout for Reese Bassinger.
1: Four strikeouts now as Bassey, can do no wrong on the mound right now for West Virginia. Saw the emotion, but, there's just so much action on that breaking ball right now. Troy can't locate it. Reese Bassinger is on fire on the mound.
0: He's going to face Jay Boroff, guy that we saw at the zoo yesterday.
1: No.
0: Yes. Jay Boroff and Janicki were there.
1: Boroff was there? I just saw Janicki.
0: Nope. Both of them were there. So he's got an 0-1 count on him.
1: Another first pitch strike delivered in there from Bassinger. On the slider in.
0: That one's fouled off.
1: Hit him out again. Just go slider fastball. It's worked every time. Bassinger goes right back to it. And again, it's an 0-2. Foul off the fastball. Doesn't matter. See what Bassinger wants to go to here. Go to the well on that curveball. Could he go back-to-back fastballs and challenge Boroff?
0: That one misses the zone.
1: Went curveball, tried to get it in that bottom corner. Just didn't connect. Close. Matthew Gravelin really liked the pitch.
0: The pitch swung on and missed. It's three strikeouts for Reese Bassinger, and he's fired up. The Mountaineers come to the plate in the ninth inning with the lead 7-0 of the College World Series. We'll be back after this. 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
1: Mountaineers to the plate, top of the ninth inning with a lead, 7-0. It has been a beautiful pitching performance for West Virginia today, held the hottest team hitting-wise in the College World Series in Troy to a 143 batting average through eight complete innings, Brett.
2: Yeah, and West Virginia, one last chance here on offense to add just some cushion runs before it's most likely Reese Passenger back out there trying to finish off the Trojans.
1: Gravelin takes a pitch inside, ball on.
2: Gravelin, Einich, and Kresser, the 3-2 up. West Virginia just played an overall solid game. Beat Troy, throw game, solid hits. Took opportune times, got some solid runs in off mistakes by Troy. And then that Gavin Kelly three-shot home run back in the sixth was really the breaking point of this one. The Trojan just had been unable to recover from that.
1: Gravelin lines that one through the gap. The 5-6 gap in the infield, and it's a leadoff single for the Ohio State transfer.
2: Gravelin, second hit on the day now, a single and a double. Go 2-for-5, probably the last time he'll see it. The batter's box today, and it's Matt Einich due up, but a leadoff single for West Virginia. And just all this Mountaineers now, confidence building for tomorrow. They can get three more outs on defense. Go against Carolina again. West Virginia's offense really just could not get going against the Tar Heels.
1: The 1-0. That one misses the zone. Two balls, no strikes.
2: Hayden Smith goes fastball there outside, unable to connect.
1: That one fouled off.
2: Kids got it, all of them racing over, trying to get these balls, souvenirs to take home here in Omaha. Another one that registered in, 89 fastball, fouled off by Einich.
1: That one is going to get down in the gap. Gravelin's on his high horse. He's going to round. He's heading to third. He'll slide in safely. It's runners at the corners with no outs for the Mountaineers.
2: West Virginia clearly showing not done yet, wanting to tack on a couple more here on Troy. 11th hit of the day from West Virginia. Einich, 2-for-3 now as Matty Ice. Bring up Brody Kresser. Kresser 0-for-3 today, including a hit by a pitch. The only Mountaineer not to record a hit in the starting nine. Can Brody Kresser break that streak here? He's got runners on first and third. Anything in the outfield most likely scores Gravelin.
1: And he puts that one deep towards the warning track. It's going to be caught, but one run will score. Great piece of hitting there.
2: Yeah, Kresser does his job, gets the sacrifice RBI. He thought maybe had enough that he could sail that one, but dies at track, but still make it 8-0 West Virginia now as Matt Einich remains on first.
1: And we're going to have a pinch hitter here. Zahir Barjum going to come into the game.
2: Barjum, again, one of those talented freshmen up and down this West Virginia lineup. So many, you know, can see the pieces of the future for the Mountaineers. See Troy come out. Hayden Smith, his day might be done. Might see a senior arm come in here for Troy.
1: There's an arm warming up in the bullpen for West Virginia. And it looks like David Hagan, I think.
2: I don't think he's coming in. I think they're going to be just fine keeping Reese Passenger out there. to attempt to get three more outs.
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0: Now back to the action in Omaha. It's the Men's College World Series right here on U92, The Moose.
1: Brady Richardson, a two-way player, but a right-handed pitcher out of the bullpen. 6'1", 197 pounds, the freshman from Elba, Alabama, an Enterprise High School into the game for the Trojans, trying to get the final two outs.
2: Freshman coming in, only 17 to third innings pitched, 23 hits on this season, 7 walks, 13 strikeouts. This is just Troy getting an arm out of the bullpen, give him a chance, especially for a freshman just like Hill to have a chance to, you know, throw here in Omaha, have this experience, and, you know, just boost that hunger to want to be back here.
1: So Zahir Barjum will come to the plate. Barjum on the year, 258 average, 31 total at-bats, collected 8 hits, 3 RBIs, struck out 9 times. As ball is going to get away, Einich doesn't advance.
2: It's Richardson coming in with one out here in the top of the ninth. It's here Barjam at the plate, pinch hitter for West Virginia. 31 at-bats on the season, 8 hits, scored 4 times, 3 RBIs, struck out 9 times. He possesses some power.
1: That one misses the zone.
2: Got similar situation here for West Virginia. It's let Barjam come in. Give him some experience here in Omaha. Dip his feet in the water.
1: As he's going to get his first College World Series hit with a single. Still only one out.
2: Barjam drives a single right through the gap. So now runners on first and second for West Virginia. Tyrus Hall up to the plate for the Mountaineers.
1: And a pinch runner going to come into the game is number 16, Brock Wills. Will now pinch run. And now Tyrus Hall comes to the plate.
2: Wills comes in, pinch run for Barjam.
1: Pitches outside, ball one.
2: Yep, first pitch in, a little bit low to Tyrus Hall. Freshman Brady Richardson looking to sit down a couple Mountaineers, give Troy's offense one final chance to make a miraculous comeback.
1: That one misses the zone, and, you know, we talked about it, but now the way that things are is Troy has just, they've run out of pitching.
2: Obviously not going to throw at anybody that's, you know, thrown so far, but Troy, got to give this team credit.
1: It's on the exchange. stolen base awarded to Matt Einich as it was bobbled on the exchange.
2: Mountaineers step over, so now you got runners at second and third. It's a 3-0 count to Tyrus Hall, so West Virginia definitely not done yet.
1: And ball four. So bases loaded with one out for West Virginia. They got the lead 8-0, and now brings up Armani Guzman.
2: Richardson goes with that sinker. Dives too far low at the plate, so load the bases up for the Mountaineers. So Armani Guzman, the leadoff man, still in for the Mountaineers. As of now, Gavin Kelly is in the batter's box.
1: Pitch is outside.
2: Richardson right now having a tough time finding the zone as the wind definitely picking up here. Set up our next game with Georgia and Texas. That one just outside in. Another sinker for Richardson in for the ball.
1: So again, West Virginia's timeout's going to be called by Janicki. West Virginia will face North Carolina tomorrow.
2: Not yet, they won't.
1: You didn't let me finish.
2: I don't trust you, man.
1: Another you didn't arm. Let me finish.
2: Two arms up in the bullpen for Troy. I don't even want you to finish. I knew where you were going.
1: No. If they are to hold on to this game, they will face them tomorrow at 1 o'clock.
2: It's not over till. Most time I can say zeros on the clock, but till that final out's on there.
1: The pitch. Outside, ball three.
2: The other one just, we look a little bit confused. That one called ball three, but Richardson again, there's two arms up moving in the Trojans' bullpen. Richardson's thrown seven straight balls.
1: That one's in there for a strike, 3-1.
2: Breaks that with a strike there, down the middle. 85 slider.
1: That one's going to get through. One run comes in to score. Here comes another in to score. Wills is in to score. Guzman into second for the double. And it's a two RBI double for Armani Guzman. The Mountaineers lead it 10-0.
2: West Virginia now again. Not finished yet. Offense continuing to put on some insurance runs. 10-0 now Mountaineers. Runners still at second and third with only one out. Not the outing Brady Richardson wanted, and already he might get taken out of this game, and he will.
1: Yeah, so we'll step aside for another break when we come back. West Virginia has the lead 10-0 when we come back. Troy trying to pick up the final two outs defensively. We'll be back after this.
10: I'm Chris Jakimic. 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
1: Now back to the action in Omaha. It's the Men's College World Series right here on U92, The Moose.
2: New pitcher into the game for the Troy Trojans. Needing two more outs, West Virginia scored three here in the top of the ninth. They're up 10-0 over Troy. Coming into pitch is going to be Nate Criswell, number 38, the right-hander, 6'2", 210 pounds, the junior from Oakdale, California, and Oakdale High School and Modesto Junior College.
3: So Criswell comes into this game, the righty, 5.06 ERA, 1.69 whip, only 5 1/3 innings pitched this entire season, 5 hits. 5 runs, 3 of those earned, 4 walks, 4 strikeouts, 2 extra base hits, including a hit by pitch. Troy is just throwing some arms out there to get them some experience, get their feet wet here, let them say that they threw on the mound at Charles Schwab Field in Omaha, Nebraska in the College World Series. Again, what a season it's been for the Troy Trojans. Head coach Skyler Mead trying to get to the bottom of the ninth and give their offense any chance coming back. At this point, they would need at least 10 runs in the bottom of the ninth to force extras. 11 to have one of the most miraculous comebacks in college baseball history.
2: Kelly takes a pitch inside, ball one. And Estridge is the arm for West Virginia in the bullpen, but you would anticipate that Bassinger would come back out unless now with the lead. You wait and you save Bassinger for tomorrow as well. That one is in there for a strike, which honestly, Estridge has been up this whole inning pretty much. That ideally could be the play.
3: Yeah, I'd say see if Bassinger makes the trot out, but I don't think it's out of the question Bass could be sat down.
2: That one swung on and missed by Kelly.
3: To preserve his arm in case West Virginia needs him for a third game in a row. Kelly's down 1-2 now in the count to Criswell.
2: That one a bloop shot, and that's over the head of the second baseman, Darnell. One run comes in to score. Guzman held up at third, and it's a single for Gavin Kelly, and it's 11-0 West Virginia.
3: So Gavin Kelly will add to his impressive day, adding another RBI and another single to his chart. Kelly has woken up here in Omaha in this game against the Troy Trojans. Back against the wall facing elimination, the Mountaineer Stars stepped up. So is everybody on West Virginia today. Now it's 11-0. Runners at the corners. Still only one out for Troy.
2: So that one is in there to Paul Schoenfeld inside, ball one.
3: 93-mile-an-hour fastball in from Criswell. Inside and low to Schoenfeld.
2: Kelly takes off to second, so a stolen base for Gavin Kelly, his fifth on the season.
3: Just an easy takeoff there from Kelly. Don't usually see that much, but West Virginia stealing second, up 11-0. They don't care what the score is, the game plan isn't changing.
2: That one misses the zone again, ball two. Two and one's the count. Schoenfeld puts that one over to the second baseman, Darnell. He'll turn, make the throw in time, but one run comes in to score. It's now 12-0 West Virginia.
3: Schoenfeld tacks another one on. Sacrifice RBI to his name. Gets Guzman across home plate. Now it just leaves Gavin Kelly over on third, but two outs, one out away for Troy getting out of the top of the ninth. A 5-spot up right now for West Virginia here. Moved it to 12-0 Mountaineers.
2: The amount of sunflower seeds that is in front of the West Virginia dugout are putting up impressive numbers both across the plate and in the sunflower seed game. I don't know if you can see that.
3: I see it. Fun for the groundskeepers.
2: The pitch. Oh, it's downstairs. 2-0 count.
3: Sean Smith

0: Mountaineer in the box. Tough day for Sean Smith, 1-for-5. Fly out, 2 strikeouts, an RBI single, and the ground out. Takes ball number 3 there, up and inside. So a 3-0. Nate Criswell trying to find a way. Make Sean Smith his final out.
1: And Sean Smith will take his try down as that's ball 4. We've officially batted around now as Matthew Gravelin, who started the inning, will come back out.
0: Well, I said the single was probably the last time Gravelin would touch the batter's box today, and I stand corrected. 5 spot up here. And possibly counting for West Virginia. 2 outs on the board. Runners now in the corners at 1st and 3rd. It's Matthew Gravelin in the box.
1: Gravelin takes a pitch inside. Just getting runners at the corners. With 2 outs here, top of the 9th. West Virginia leading at 12-0. A win here puts them in the region, the bracket 1 region final against North Carolina. But Troy still has the chance to bat. And that one is belted out towards center field. The wind's going to die this one off, and that's going to be the final out of the top half of the 9th. West Virginia will come to the defensive side of things, and it's going to be Carson Estrich coming out of the bullpen for West Virginia. He'll try to get things done before Troy Trojans score 12. Don't go anywhere. We'll be back after this.
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7: to the action in Omaha. It's the Men's College World Series right here on U92, The Moose.
1: So West Virginia is shuffling around the infield just a little bit. Creed Erdos will come out and will catch for the Mountaineers. Gravelin will move to left field. Brock Wills will play right. Schoenfeld still in center. And those are the changes for West Virginia. Armani Guzman moves to first. So Kresser is out.
0: And Carson Estridge is on the mound.
1: And then, yes, Estridge on the mound. The Haymarket Virginia native, Brett.
0: Yeah, Estridge, a senior on this Mountaineer squad, sidearm release. Story for Estridge, used to be a starter, moved into that bullpen role. Hasn't always gotten, favorable luck of the draws, dealt with some injury problems here at West Virginia, but Estridge going to come in, get an opportunity to try and close out this College World Series game against the Trojans. Guzman throws that one up into the crowd for a fan. West Virginia 3 outs away from setting up the rematch. Date for tomorrow night with North Carolina.
1: So Estridge will come and he'll face the 9-1 and 2 hitters. First pitch from Estridge is in there for a strike.
0: First pitch in, goes with a fastball for Estridge, connects middle of the zone. This pitch hitter Reeves in for Troy. Takes that one ball.
1: So 1-1 count into Carson Caden Reeves, excuse me, so a pinch hitter as well for Troy. That one misses downstairs. Reeves, a catcher, 6 foot, 205 pound freshman from Chapin, South Carolina. Estridge will wind and deliver the 2-1. Downstairs, ball three. Not sure where that one was. I'm assuming it was low. Good frame by Criderdos.
0: And you see with Estridge again with that, because his kind of release, it's a little slight step off, but then it's a long kind of action. The big leg kick out, old school style sidearm pitch.
1: Estridge steps back now, winds and delivers the pitch outside, ball four.
0: So first batter, Estridge walks, first pitch strike followed by four straight balls.
1: So the Mountaineers obviously with a commanding lead, but job is not done. Aaron Piasecki will come to the plate. Troy today, Brett, 4 of 28.
0: It's not been the day the Trojans wanted, but credit Western Union's defense for really just shutting down this Trojans red-hot offense. 23 hits through two games coming into today. This Troy team, again, 7-5 in a loss to West Virginia, their first game of the College World Series. But, I mean, they stuck with the Mountaineers that whole game. It took a Tyrosol 2-RBI single to put the Mountaineers up. And today, it's been utter dominance from West Virginia with their backs against the walls.
1: That one's in there for a strike. Went curveball 74 miles an hour. And I'll say this. Last time West Virginia's back was against the wall against Wake Forest, they also put up 10-plus runs.
0: Yeah, 10-5 victory back in the Morgantown Regional.
1: That one, a ground ball chopper over to Guzman. Can't make the play. Now the quick throw is not going to be in time, and it's an error on Armani Guzman.
0: And Guzman just going to hurt the DRS there. With that error, just kind of ball popped out of the glove. So Troy gets runners on first and second with no outs. Estre and Guzman still almost able to make the play even after the pop. Short. They're not in time on the throw over to Estridge. Now it's another pinch hitter in for the Trojans, number 44.
1: Number 44, that's Dylan Cool, the Urbandale, Iowa native, Urbandale High School and Des Moines Area Community College transfer. The senior going to get his last collegiate at-bat. That one popped up. Schoenfeld, he's going towards it. He'll call him off. He's got it for out number one.
0: Fly out there. First pitch swing from Cole. Keeps the runner set first and second. Now see if it is Blake Cavall that takes the box. It will be. So no pitch hitter in this time for the Trojans. Cavall stays out there. Nope. Go to a pinch hitter. Steps in, now walks right back out. Troy going to give their guys an opportunity to take their bats. It's number 40.
1: Nico Azpilicueta comes in. The outfielder and infielder plays. He's a utility guy. Transfer from Stony Brook, O'Neill Community College, and St. Mary's. Sherman Oaks, California native comes to the plate. He'll take a healthy hack at that one, does Azpilicueta.
0: Big first pitch swing. Estridge goes with the curveball. Drops it in over the top of the bat of Pascueta.
1: He takes another healthy hack at that one. I'm not writing that one in the book. It's a long name to put in a little box.
0: Falls 0-2 down now. Runner still first and second for Troy. Trojans again letting their guys come in.
1: Swung on and missed. Three pitches. Three strikes.
0: Spates is going to argue that he fouled it off. One point umpire doesn't agree, so.
1: So strike out to Azpilicueta.
0: One out now away for Carson Estridge.
1: Another pinch hitter. These guys are just getting their flowers here. Number four now, Nolan Book, the infielder from Lancaster, Pennsylvania. And Mannheim Central High School and the transfer from Mount St. Mary's. Two runners on and one out left. Curveball in there, strike one.
0: Estridge showing off that curveball right now. Here in his opportunity to show off his stuff in front of the country here at the College World Series.
1: Estridge delivers, pitch outside, ball one.
0: Slider in there, 87. Unable to connect on it. Move it to 1-1.
1: The 1-1 pitches outside, ball two.
0: Another one big. Slider action. Or so a splitter.
1: A 2-1 from Estridge. Fouled off, 2-2. Down to the final strike.
0: Curveball there. Bounces out of the second level. Down to the first at lower bowl. 2-2 now. Estridge, strike away. Sending West Virginia
1: a chance for a spot in the regional final. The 2-2, called strike three. West Virginia heads to the Bracket 1 final tomorrow against the Tar Heels of North Carolina. West Virginia will take the victory 12-0 out of an impressive outing from Dawson Montessa.
0: And the Mountaineers, it's an overall great day for West Virginia. Troy Trojans. Again, not the day they were hoping for in the elimination game, but the Mountaineers came with their ace stuff. Great hitting, and the defense was phenomenal. Dawson Montessa didn't allow anything to get going. Ben McDougal came in, struggled, and then Reese Bassinger was really strong out of the bullpen for the Mountaineers. 12-0, just got the hits going. 14 hits for the Mountaineers today, exactly what West Virginia needed from the offense to see after the rough game against UNC. And holding Troy to only four. Big win for the Mountaineers.
1: So again, Dawson Montessa will get the win today. A big time victory for him. Needed him more than ever as he does get that victory today. West Virginia will line up. They'll sing Country Roads. We'll let you listen to the first tiny bit of Country Roads, and then we will have to step aside. But the Mountaineers get the big time victory. 12-0. 14 hits for the Mountaineers today. And you hope, Brett, that tomorrow that those 14 hits follows them along.
0: Yeah, you'll definitely need the offense. UNC's gotten a couple of days off, so you got to thank a lot of the guys that had action in the first game against Ole Miss for the Tar Heels. Could be seeing the mound pitching-wise. UNC's going to be ready, trying to earn their spot into the College World Series final.
1: So we await Country Roads as Gavin Kelly being interviewed by Taylor McGregor down there on the field. And here's Country Roads.

0: So West Virginia gets that victory, 12-0 over the Troy Trojans. We apologize for those technical difficulties as the mic just completely cut out. Have to get that solved for tomorrow. But John Denver playing here in Omaha, Nebraska. The Mountaineers get the victory, 12-0 over the Troy Trojans. We want to say thank you to James for board hopping this game. We also want to say thank you as well to Eric Nuttall, Madison Cook, Nick Kratzis, as well as our general manager, Harley Cochran. We also want to say don't go anywhere. Black Bears baseball coming up in just about 30 or so minutes at Kendrick Family Ballpark. Nico Coretto will have that call for you as they take on the Aberdeen Ironbirds for the first time in Morgantown as the Ironbirds find themselves into the MLB Draft League. Brett, your final thoughts.
1: Yeah, for West Virginia, obviously, backs against the wall, do or die. They came out to exactly what they needed to do. The hitting's the big story for today. 14 strikeouts, and you really saved a lot of arms. Yes, Ben McDougal got hit around, but Dawson Montessa got you through a majority of this game, 6 2/3. Reese Bassinger and Carson Estridge are going to be a primary arm, but good to see the senior close the game out. West Virginia, you got to think. You still have David Hagen prepared. Chance and Cole could be another arm ready to go. Ian Korn maybe could see some action. West Virginia set up, but they're going to need everything they can. Need two wins against the Diamond Heels to advance to the College World Series Championship.
0: So, I've just been informed by Nico. He's going to go on with his pregame coverage at 6:20. So in about 20 minutes, you'll hear Nico from Kendrick Family Ballpark. The Mountaineers, they close it out. They eliminate Troy out of the College World Series. 12-0, the Mountaineers get the victory. They advance to Game 11 and the Bracket 1 final tomorrow. We want to say thank you again. But with that being said, we'll see you tomorrow afternoon from Omaha, Nebraska in the College World Series. Goodbye, everybody.
2: Hey, what's up? 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

0: not look scared at all. They did not look scared. They
1: both first generation college students, and our parents couldn't be more proud. And I think in a state like West Virginia too, you have a lot of that population, and it's so fun to see

0: Good afternoon, everyone, and welcome inside Kendrick Family Ballpark as the West Virginia Black Bears set to take on the Aberdeen Ironbirds in game one of three here at home before the Black Bears play three against the Team Mexico Juniors and then head on the road to face the Aberdeen Ironbirds on the other side in Maryland. I am Nico Credo, bringing you live coverage of the Black Bears today. Should be a very nice one. Black Bears coming off of an away stand where they took one of three against Mahoning Valley. Batscott going a fair amount that series, looking to keep that consistency going here back at home. It's always fun here. Tuesday at the ballpark, people out ready to go. Lineups almost ready to be announced as we are around 10 or so minutes away from first pitch. But going back through those last couple of games for the West Virginia Black Bears, as I said earlier, got the bats going a fair amount, was able to score some good runs throughout a couple of those games. Go back to the first one, they won 10-3 against Mahoning Valley, then lost the next two 6-7, and then 2-9, falling to Mahoning in the latter two games of the series and losing the series. But you look at that first game, pretty good stuff there on the offensive side. Dylan Schlegel went 1-for-5. Luke Matthews went 1-for-4. You had Fitzwater go 2-for-3. He hit an RBI as well as walked. Fernandez went 1-for-4, had two RBIs. Team was able to drive in some runs, scored 10 total, drove in 7. And the pitching held up, only allowing 3 for the opposition through that first game. You then go through the next one. It was a close loss, 7-6 final for the Black Bears as they fell to Mahoning Valley. As Gore got the loss in that one. It was a close game up until that seventh inning when the Scrappers scored 4 and eventually came back to bite the Black Bears and proved to be the deciding factor in that game. But the bats once again showed up a decent amount. Bradshaw led off that game, went 2-for-5 in the RBI. And you look through the rest of the lineup. Fitzwater had 2 hits. Matthews had a hit. Waxman and Sylvester also had it. And then Schlegel towards the end of the lineup, batting in the 8 hole in that game, went 3-for-4. With an RBI, when a run scored as well. Just wasn't able to close out that one against Mahoning Valley, the Scrappers. Then you go to the last game of that series in Mahoning, 9-2 final. Black Bears didn't score a run up until the fourth inning. Scrappers got nearly every single one of the runs in the top three. They scored all of their runs through 4 innings as the game was eventually called for rain with 2 outs in the top of the 6th inning. As the Scrappers plated 2 apiece in the first and second, then exploded for 4 in the 3rd inning. The bats for West Virginia in that game had 5 hits, 2 runs scored. Tarpley ended up getting an RBI, scored twice, had his hit as well. That was a fair amount of the offense. Sam Miller went 2-for-3. Besides that, not a lot going for the Black Bears in that one. Gabe Smith got the loss in that game. And now the Black Bears look ahead to today when they face the Aberdeen Ironbirds. For the first time in the season, they faced every other team, Williamsport, State College, Trenton, and Mahoning. Now they're getting their first crack at the brand new member of the MLB Draft League. As the Ironbirds joined in the offseason, the Frederick Keys went back as a minor league affiliate. So now Aberdeen gets her crack here in the league. Looking at the standings throughout the league, currently sitting up at top is the Trenton Thunder with a 9-2 record. Next up is the Mahoning Valley Scrappers, sitting at 7-5, only 2.5 games back of Trenton for the top of the leaderboard. The Crosscutters at 6-5, they're just behind Mahoning Valley, followed by the Aberdeen Ironbirds, sitting at a 6-6 flat 500 for the new team. State College and West Virginia rounded out at the bottom, both 4.5 games back, both sitting at 5-7, but the Black Bears have a lower run differential by 8. Compared to the State College Spikes. Both those teams, State College and West Virginia, played in the Draft League Championship just last season where the Black Bears picked up the win and claimed their third Draft League title as a team here in the MLB Draft League as they look to try and do that again. But so far have been stumped throughout the season, 5-7 through the first 12, slightly under 500, but there has been plenty of promise shown from the pitching and the batting alike. As before the game started, got to talk to Tim Garland, manager of the Black Bears, talk about that away stand and kind of how it all went down for the team. Got to do a little interview with him, so we'll let that play out. Then we'll have the starting lineups announced and the national anthem to go. So we'll hit a quick break, and we'll come back after the interview with manager Tim Garland of the West Virginia Black Bears. I'm here with the manager of the West Virginia Black Bears, Tim Garland. Coach, just one for you. Coming off of a road trip, you take one. Just kind of overall thoughts from the series.
1: Yeah, we were actually, we played some good baseball. We just, once again, we've had like stretches where we have that one bad inning, and then that one bad inning is the deciding factor of the game. We had the offense finally turned around and put together some runs for us, and you know, Fitzwater, you know, great impact in the lineup, and you know, unfortunately, we're not going to have him in the lineup anymore because he's going into the draft. So he's got a few workouts that he has to do with major league organizations. So he's left us. But having his presence in the lineup, that kind of helped the lineup, you know, during the last series. And we started gaining some traction. And hopefully, you know, we'll continue to have the same traction that we had while we were on the road offensively.
0: All right. Thanks, Coach.
1: Yeah.
0: As that is what manager Tim Garland of the West Virginia Black Bears had to say about the three-game away stretch. Is now both managers meeting at home plate, shaking the hands of the umpires. Lou Kammermeyer, Justin Murphy, and Tyle Holler, the three umpires on duty today between the Black Bears and the Iron Birds. Looking at the Iron Birds, talked about a little bit, 6-6 record. Looks to be a pretty solid team, obviously in their first year as a member of this league, the MLB Draft League. Look at what they have throughout their roster. Some of their roster players, heard a little bit before, a couple of guys. Obviously, every team has a couple of those standout guys that are going to go out and win you games. And for them, one of the big ones in terms of bats, as it looks like so far, JT Taylor batting 280. He'll be playing at the shortstop position today, batting second. He's done quite a good job, as well as Dalton Bargo, who'll be catching today. He's hitting the three hole. Those two guys have been fairly solid for this Aberdeen team. As you look at the front office, Preston Wilson, manager of the Aberdeen Ironbirds. Preston Wilson, obviously a former MLB player in his own right, playing a number of years in his career. Played with St. Louis, now getting back into coaching. Got to talk to him a little bit last year, as he had a very long playing career. Played with the Marlins, with the Rockies, the Nationals, Astros, and then ending off his career in St. Louis. He's had a very, very long baseball career, as almost every manager in this league has. A lot of these guys, been a long time around the sport. But Preston Wilson is one that really comes to mind for a lot of people. Coaching in his right, he was the manager of the Frederick Keys just last season, and he assumed the position in the MLB Draft League formerly held by the Frederick Keys, as he was named the manager of the relocated team, that being the Aberdeen Ironbirds. So, staying put in terms of place with the Draft League, but getting a bit of a new look, a refresh of sorts, as you can say, for Preston Wilson. But good to see him back. Was also a broadcaster for a number of years as analyst for Fox Sports Florida, covering the Miami Marlins. The team he is most known by, as he played a couple years there. The Mets was his first team. Played a number of years for the Mets. Was a first round pick in the 1992 MLB draft. Then got to play a long career spanning almost a decade long, most notably with the Mets, the Marlins, Rockies as well. But good to see him back in this league, ready to go between these two teams. Both managers share a quick hug as now for the starting lineups for either side. Looking at it in terms of the Aberdeen Ironbirds, looking at them, it'll be leading off in left field Chase Williams, batting second, playing short JT Taylor. Batting third, catching today, will be Dalton Bargo. Batting fourth, right fielder Josh Skowronski. Batting fifth, number 21, Bishop Quarles, playing center field today. And you have batting sixth at third base, Anthony Quigley. Batting seventh will be the first baseman, Hollis Porter. Batting eighth, the designated hitter, Nelson Zapata. And batting ninth, the second baseman, Ryan Kropel. With pitcher today, Michael Urbigozo, going the right-hander for the Ironbirds. For the Black Bears, Yeah, Marcus Bradshaw, leading it off today, playing in center field, followed by Luke Matthews playing shortstop today in two-hole. Isaac Waksman batting third. He'll be playing right field, followed by Bo Sylvester playing first base today, batting fourth. Jose Fernandez batting fifth. He'll be behind the plate doing the catching. Derek Tarpley batting sixth. He'll be the designated hitter. Sam Miller playing third base today, batting seventh. Dylan Schlegel batting eighth, playing in left field. And then Kahanu Martinez playing at second today, batting in the nine hole. Starting pitcher today, Gabriel Barrett. We've seen him a number of times so far this season. Seems to be one of the solid guys in that starting rotation for the Black Bears as he gets another opportunity today to go. Barrett, throughout his few starts here with the Black Bears, 2.7 ERA, has pitched 10 innings total, has given up 9 hits and 3 earned runs. Sits with a 1-1 record, has looked very solid. Only walked 2 batters, hit 1, and has looked very good. The righty out of San Francisco, could see him get going. His birthday was just a number of days ago, so happy belated to Gabriel Barrett. He's on the 11th of June, now the 16th. As we open up a 3-game set between the Black Bears and the Iron Birds, starting lineups ready to be announced as players getting ready to come out. Cooper down there hyping up the crowd as he always does. Great to see Cooper back here at the ballpark. I'm sure after the, or probably during the first inning, he'll come up and say hello to me in the broadcast booth as he normally does. Does it fairly often, I think every game so far that we've had at home this season, Cooper's come up and said hello to me, and it's always nice to see Cooper. And if you are new, and you don't know who Cooper is, it's the mascot of the West Virginia Black Bears. Seeing him down there clapping his hands. Obviously, you guys can't see or listen on radio, but that is okay. That is A-okay as Hunt still got announced. Players running out to their designated positions as they line up for the national anthem. They go to their spots, the infielders, the outfielders, and then the starting pitcher. They all line up. Good to see that sort of ritual, I guess you can say, as Derek Tarpley now being announced as a day-to-day hitting today. Tarpley on the season, batting .214, joined not too long ago the Pitt College player playing for the Panthers. Has a bit of history playing in summer ball. Played with the Burlington Sock Puppets in 2024 of the Appalachian League. As now gets his opportunity to play in the draft league with the Black Bears. Looking to get back over 500, hovering around that 500 line. Been times that have been good, been times that have been bad as every team goes through. But the Black Bears in this 6-game home stretch looking to really break through and get on the board with a couple of big wins, get themselves back in towards top contention of the MLB Draft League. Is you don't have that long left here in the first half of the season, but that'll bring us to a break for the national anthem. We'll come back, have Black Bears baseball right here on 91.7 WWVOFM Morgantown, U92 The Moose.
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apologies there, as we're here, ready to go for the Black Bears, as first pitch scheduled here very soon between the Black Bears and the Ironbirds. Gabriel Barrett getting a couple warm-up pitches in for his outing. Apologies for that. I'll turn the mic back on, as happens a time or two. New, relatively new equipment we have here at the station. Very nice to use, I must say. A nice board here. A lot of options. A lot of buttons. And as a person like myself, I like buttons. So I know that it's going to be a lot of fun for me. But besides that, game almost ready to go. Minute on the clock left for warm-ups for Gabriel Barrett. Due up for the Ironbirds, the first three hitters, Chase Williams, JT Taylor, and Dalton Bargo, the three due up. As Chase Williams, leadoff man, plays his collegiate ball at Florida State from Elmore, Alabama. JT Taylor, the shortstop, plays at North Carolina A&T State. And then Dalton Bargo plays at NC State. A couple of these guys share colleges with Black Bears players. As Williams, lefty, steps in for his first at-bat of the game. The first at-bat for either side in this one. Williams batting on the season. Leadoff spot batting 304. Gets on a fair amount as just waiting on the clock to dwindle down as Williams steps into the box as we are ready to go here inside Kendrick Family Ballpark. As Barrett lines and delivers that first pitch in there, called strike one. Good start for Gabriel Barrett. It's always pitchers want first pitch, first strike. He gets you on the right foot in there with that 93-mile-an-hour sinker. It's now the 0-1. Just outside for ball one. Couldn't frame it. There's catcher Jose Fernandez. Tried to hit that outside corner on the lefty batter. Third baseman playing slightly in on the infield for the Black Bears. As that one slaps straight over to him. Fair ball. Got past him. And now going to trickle all the way into the outfield. There to scoop it up and throw it in is Schlegel. As Williams will stop with a leadoff double here for the Ironbirds. Good rip there to the left side of the infield. Getting past the third baseman. That being Sam Miller today. Just couldn't reach out and grab it, could Miller. Yeah, something to do with the fact that Miller was playing up in the infield, but expecting maybe a potential bunt, as Williams does have plenty of speed in those legs. Just couldn't get the glove on it. As now Ironbirds, the Aberdeen Ironbirds, in good position here in the first inning. Already a runner in scoring position for JT Taylor, arguably the most dangerous bat on this season, batting 280. The shortstop, OPS over one. Hard thing to find nowadays in baseball, especially once you get a couple weeks into the season. Those numbers normally balance out as we'll throw over towards first base, checking to make sure he tagged the bag, which he did. As now Taylor will step back in. Always got to check if you're the pitcher there. Make sure guys around at the base is clean, touching the bags. So now Barrett will step on here with the first pitch of the at-bat to JT Taylor. As he'll go pick off towards second base. Close one there. Tag not applied in time from Martinez. As Williams slid back safely in time. Taking a fairly solid lead out there at second base into the green part of the turf. No one covering the bag. Pitch will come in here. First one of the at-bat in there for a strike. The off-speed looping in on the inside corner. 81 miles an hour to JT Taylor. As Taylor digs back in. Playing fairly close to the plate in the batter's box. Up in that bottom corner is now the 0-1. That's just high for ball one. Trying to dial up the heat there, did Gabriel Barrett. Now Taylor with a chance to get an early RBI. Here Barrett with a 1-1. Looks back towards second. Looks back again. Now delivers a 1-1 pitch. Swung on and missed. Went back to the off speed. And it did wonders for the right-hander Barrett. It's now 1-2.
Taylor back in to the batter's box. Ready to go for this 1-2 pitch. Covering the bag. Throw in outside for ball two. Count moves even. Normal infield depth. No double play in order. No force out anywhere besides first base. If Taylor were to make contact. So now the 2-2 coming in from Barrett. Looks back, throws over towards second base. No tag applied as Martinez was playing off the back. Got to make sure you throw it back. Don't want a balk called on you. That'll move a runner up a base, and that's the last thing you want here this early on in the game, or in any situation in the game for that matter. The 2-2 swung on and missed. Barrett dialed up the heat as Taylor strikes out swinging for the first out of the inning. So we're up Dalton Bargo, the catcher. As you heard potentially from our lovely PA announcer, Bill Nevin. Got to take a class of his. He's also a professor at the university. As Bargo will step in for his first at bat. Bargo, lefty bat, 6'1", 205. Playing his collegiate ball out of NC State. Now with an RBI opportunity with one down. First pitch into him. That's high and outside for ball one. Slight shift played over towards the right side of the infield. Second baseman Martinez, playing in that very, very shallow right field spot just past the infield line. So now Barrett comes set with the 1-0. The delivery in, swung on, foul for strike one. Spargo just got a piece of that one as Cooper really scared me there. I had no idea you were here, Cooper. Hello. Great to see you, as always. Thought I heard a walkie, and then I look back, and there's Cooper in all of his glory. Cooper, how do you feel about that leadoff double? You liked it. You like baseball, don't you? I think he likes baseball. The 1-1 coming in to Dalton Bargo. The pitch in from Barrett. And it's low in the dirt for ball two. Cooper, I know you can't talk, but you gotta love baseball, right? He gives me the double, yes. Loves it. Really loves it. Chef's kiss, even? Wow. Loves it that much. Well, Cooper just pointed at my roster sheet at the Ironbirds logo and said, no, he doesn't like him. It's now the 2-1. That goes foul for strike two. Not a fan of the Ironbirds, Cooper? They're new to the league. New to the league and everything. You don't like the newcomers? No? Oh, that's all right, Cooper. It's always great to see you, as always. Hope you have a great rest of your day. Thank you for the head pats. Messed up my hair a little bit. It's now the 2-2 here for Dalton Bargo with one down in the inning. Runner still on second, that being Williams. Delivery in from Barrett, outside. For ball three, tried to dial up that off speed. Might be that slider just... couldn't hit that outside corner. Tried to go front door with a slider. That's one of, I'd say, my favorite pitches. A front door off speed. It's one of the last things you expect as a batter. It could either go really well or really, really bad, because at that point you're serving up on a platter. So now the full count pitch in from Barrett. Outside, ball four. Bargo gets on with a walk, as that'll bring up Josh Skowronski, playing in right field today, number 16. Two runners on now here for the Ironbirds early. Barrett's given up a double and a walk, but does have a strikeout to his name on the shortstop, JT Taylor. Another lefty coming up, Josh Skowronski. Lefty batter, righty thrower. 6'4", 210. Is it Winthrop? So he'll face Barrett as he'll pick off towards second base in time. Is Williams to get back. Stays safe at second base. Skowronski on the season, batting 250. Has been solid so far for the Ironbirds. Now the first pitch in. That's outside for ball one. Trying to paint that outside corner once again with the heat. Is Gabriel Barrett. Just not able to get that corner called so far today. Has been close, though. Skowronski digs back in.
Here in a 1-0 count, the pitch in. That's in there for a strike. Barrett finally gets his way on that outside half for strike one. So I'll move the count even at one apiece. Infield played normally. Normal double play depth. So that is now in order for the Black Bears to potentially end the inning.

next at bat. Big RBI opportunity, first pitch in. That's outside for ball one. Tried to frame it there to the catcher, Fernandez. Just wasn't able to get the call. As Quarles will settle back in here on a 1-0. Barrett here with a delivery. That's fouled off towards the netting. Or strike one. A lot of tall infielders this Ironbirds team has. If I'm doing my math right, looks like the average height might be 6'3 in the infield. Their shortest is Ryan Kropel, standing at 6 foot. Taller than I am by a couple inches. So good on them. So now the 1-1. That's just low and looked like slightly outside for ball two. Umpire saying that while it looked like it was a strike, went around the zone, didn't go through the zone. So he motioned that over towards the home plate dugout. Cal moves to 2-1. Barrett already 20 pitches in. It's that next one. That's outside for ball three. A walk would load the bases. That's not what you want here early on in the game. Especially for Barrett, who's been so solid all season long. Throughout his 10 total innings pitched. He's only given up three. So now the delivery. That's fouled off left side over our heads. Count moves full. As that was very loud. That was a sound effect. Not an actual car on the road. I understand that we are right next to a fairly busy road here in Granville, West Virginia, just outside of Morgantown. But no fear. That was just a sound effect. Now Quarles here with a 3-2. Chance to drive in a runner. Sitting out on third and first, respectively, for the Ironbirds. Runner going. That one slapped in towards center field. Going back on it towards the track. And that'll land, go over the fence for a ground rule double. So that'll only score one, that being Williams. They'll bring Bargo back to third. So it makes it 1-0 Ironbirds, but could have been way worse if that ball stayed in the ballpark. Bargo would have for sure scored. He could have potentially gotten a triple out of Quarles. As now pitching coach Andy Hurtado will come out and have a talk with Gabriel Barrett. Only 1-0 game, but runners both in scoring position at third and second respectively. And you have to face Quigley, the third baseman, batting 125 in the year, but has a very appetizing situation for his Ironbirds team. Talk on the mound, still going between pitcher, catcher, and pitching coach for the Black Bears. Anthony Quigley plays at Northwest Florida State College. From Florida as well. 6'4", 215 pounds. Man, that guy is big. Playing third base today, playing the hot corner. You don't see that very often, to say the absolute least. As Quigley will step in. Two on, two out. Both in scoring position for the Ironbirds. Barrett sets and delivers. Pitch in there, strike one. Able to hit that corner just on the outside to the righty batter. They want a sinker. So now the 0-1, Barrett sets and deals. Swung on and missed. Went the off-speed low and got the hack from Quigley. It's now 0-2 with two outs in the inning. One pitch away from stranding two runners and limiting damage to just one. But Barrett still has one strike to get. Now the 0-2. Delivery in. Swung on. Fouled. Back towards the Black Bears dugout. Hit off the netting. Back into the dugout. Still 0-2. Went back to that sinker. He's utilized that pitch a lot in this at-bat so far, has Gabriel Barrett. Here once again the 0-2. The delivery in. Swung on. Fouled. Now over towards the Aberdeen bullpen. Count still 0-2.

0: as Quigley steps back in. Barrett with the delivery. Swung on, flared out in towards left field. That'll get down and score two as Quigley holds up at first base with a two-out, two-RBI single for the third baseman to make it 3-0 Ironbirds here in the first inning.
1: First baseman number 25, Hollis Porter.
0: I'll bring up Hollis Porter, the first baseman today. Porter batting seventh today for the Ironbirds. Gets his first crack at it. Runner looked to go, but held back. His first pitch is in there for a ball. That went low there on the sinker. Barrett now nearly at 30 pitches. Still in the first inning. Next one in on the 1-0. That's grounded over towards Martinez. Simple plate over to first in time for out number three. So that'll finally retire the Ironbirds. They plate three here in the top of the first. 3-0 Aberdeens. We go to the bottom of the first. Black Bears coming up to bat right after this.
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3: 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I'm so glad it's getting warmer in Morgantown. It makes the walk to class so much more enjoyable.
4: Me too. This is great. 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
3: Let's go to... Ouch! Oh no, I think I just sprained my wrist.
4: Oh my gosh. 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I love Morgantown, but the messed up sidewalks and potholes seem to be everywhere lately. Hold on. We need to make a report about this. I found this link online for the Morgantown 311 system.
3: No, dude, like, I really need to go to the hospital.
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3: Seriously?
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3: Can we please go to the hospital now?
4: Yes, but keep your eye out for anything else we can report.
3: With how easy you made it look, I'm sure I could do it with one hand. 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
5: This PSA was brought to you by the multimedia writing students of West Virginia University.
0: Michael Orbegozo on the mound for the Ironbirds here in the bottom of the first. So we'll face Bradshaw, Matthews, and Waxman. The top three in the order do up for the Black Bears. Bradshaw in the season, 194 batting. Has played well, though, in that leadoff spot recently. So we'll get his first crack of the game, the first crack for the team. Bradshaw of North Carolina A&T State from Prince George, Virginia. Third baseman pulling in on the infield. Besides that, fairly out there on the line, the infield line, are the other three infielders at short, second, and first, respectively. First pitch in there for strike one, 94 miles an hour for Morbegoso. Morbegoso, 6'3", 211, Central Arizona College he plays at. That one's fouled off left side. That will not be a burn ball. I haven't got one yet, as gotta hit the grass, not the wall. Bradshaw now quickly down 0-2 in the at-bat. Playing fairly in on that batter's box. Now the 0-2 delivery. Takes it for strike three on the outside half. Bradshaw retired by way of the cave for the first out of the inning. So I bring up Luke Matthews playing shortstop today. Digs in for his first at-bat. Faces Michael Orbegoso. 07 birthday out of Gilbert, Arizona. Long way away from home, as a fair amount of guys on this team have that, as people travel from all over the country, all over the world, in a sense. You have Nelson Zapata for Aberdeen, all the way from the Dominican Republic. And then for the Black Bears, you have two players, both from Bethune-Cookman, play collegiately, that are from elsewhere besides the United States. Jose Fernandez from Venezuela, and then a new player, Justin Morales, all the way off from Aruba. Players coming from all over the place to get some experience before the MLB draft in just a couple of weeks. As Matthews, he takes ball one and now swings at that one, flares it in towards center field, running in, making the play in time for out number two. Great play there from the center fielder, Bishop Quarles, to record the second out. As Matthews thought he got good contact on it, and it was close to dropping, but the speed of Quarles is able to get in time to make the out. Now go down as F8 for Matthews and bring up Isaac Waksman, batting third today, playing in right. His first at bat of the day. First pitch in, taken in there for a strike on the outer half. To Waksman. So now he digs back in. There we go. So far, has been running smooth. So now the 0-1 swung on, fouled by Waksman back towards the backstop to make it 0-2. Waksman will dig back in. There for an 0-2, trying to avoid a 1-2-3 inning for his Black Bears.

as Williams here. Runner on base after a walk and one down to the inning. Takes that first pitch inside for a ball. Runner on first, one down. As now Barrett comes set and deals. Fouled off. Kemp moves 0-2 after that first pitch strike. Barrett got the first out of the inning by way of the K. As you are listening to 91.7 WWVO-FM Morgantown, U92 The Moose. Kropel on second with a walk issued by Barrett. As the pickoff attempt going over to first, not in time. Got back safely, did the second baseman. Barrett now nearly 50 pitches in the second inning. Some slight activity going on in the Black Bears bullpen. Now the next one in, high and outside. Four ball, one. To the leadoff batter. Had a ground rule double. Had a double down the left field line his first time around. Came around to score eventually. It's now Barrett here. 1-2 count. To the left-hander. The pitch in. Low and outside. Ball two. Count moves even. Two-two. Williams takes a second. Don't see that often. Had his back towards the pitcher, hyped himself up, and steps back into the box. I have never seen anything like that. It's now the 2-2. Swung on, fouled, back towards the Black Bears dugout. Williams still amping himself up. They're ready to go as umpire calls time. Looks like he took that one off the ribs. Williams looks to be all right. As now, Williams will dig back in. Same thing, back towards the pitcher. Chest bump, and he digs in. 2-2 delivery. That is just outside for ball three. Really wanted that outside corner. Did Barrett, just didn't get the call. So now it'll move full. For Chase Williams, digs back in. Barrett, full count delivery. Comes set and deals, runner goes. That one straight back up the middle as second baseman Martinez couldn't make the play. He had a play available to him as he was able to glove the ball and stepped on second, but couldn't do it in the same motion. Ended up losing the ball as both runners ruled safe. That will probably go down as a single. That was going to be a tough play regardless for Martinez to make. So I'll bring up JT Taylor,

0: Count moves to 0-2. Now quickly for Sylvester. Bregoso. Sylvester's first appearance of the day. First pitch into him, swung on and missed. Went low with the heat. Did the right-hander. Four strike one. So now Sylvester here in an 0-1 count. The set and the delivery, that's fouled off right side over our heads. Count moves to 0-2. Now quickly for Sylvester. Here the 0-2 is Sylvester dug back in. Barbagoso now comes set. Here are the 0-2, the delivery in. Sylvester swung on and missed. Swung on and barely got a piece of it. Looked like the catcher had it in his glove. But it ends up on the ground, and Sylvester stays alive. Still 0-2. For Sylvester. Here in his first at-bat of the day, and first at-bat in the bottom of the second. Next pitch in. Swung on and missed. Sylvester goes down swinging. As that's Orbegoso's third strikeout of the day. And the first out of the inning.
1: The catcher, number 44, Jose Fernandez.
0: So I'll bring up Jose Fernandez, the Bethune-Cookman player from Venezuela. The righty digs in for his first appearance of the day at the plate. Now the delivery. That's outside for ball one. Went off speed there, did Orbegoso. Now here the 1-0 pitch in. Swung on, hit over towards short. Not able to make the play at first. Throw high and not in time. Fernandez slides into first to record the single. As a bit of a bobble there from the shortstop, Taylor. Normally sure gloved, but took a slight hop on him at the very end. Gave Fernandez enough time to reach first safely. I'll bring up Derek Tarpley. First at-bat of the inning. The right-hander, designated hitter. I'll rule that an error. So now the first pitch in. That's in there for a strike. Still no hits technically for the Black Bears, but a runner on. Off of a fielding error by the shortstop, J.T. Taylor. Tarpley here in an 0-1 count after the first pitch called strike. Now the 0-1 swung on and missed. Went back to the heat. Did Orbegoso. Quickly 0-2 now. Eric Tarpley down in the count. Orbegoso comes set, the big right-hander, and delivers. Well outside for ball one. Really tried to dial up the heat there. 94 miles an hour. Looked like he tried to run in that fastball and lost a bit of control on it. Not too big of a lead there at first from Fernandez. Staying relatively close to home. It's now the 1-2. Called strike there on the outer half. Tarpley not happy about it, but Orbegoso gets strikeout four of the day.
1: Third baseman, number 16, Sam Miller.
0: So I'll bring up Sam Miller. Getting his first crack at the plate today. Still 3-0 Ironbirds after a three-run first inning. Now in the bottom of the second. First pitch into Miller. Swung a hit over towards second base. Glove play made in time. The throw for out number three. Solid stuff there from the second baseman, Kropel, for out number three. Black Bears strand one runner on after an error. Still 3-0 as we go towards the top of the third right here on U92 The Moose.
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3: 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I'm so glad it's getting warmer in Morgantown. It makes the walk to class so much more enjoyable.
4: Me too. 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
3: Let's go to... Ouch. Oh no, I think I just sprained my wrist.
4: Oh my gosh. These stupid sidewalks have been so bad recently. I love Morgantown, but the messed up sidewalks and potholes seem to be everywhere lately. Hold on. We need to make a report about this. I found this link online for the Morgantown 311 system.
3: No, dude, like, I really need to go to the hospital.
4: 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Look.
3: Seriously?
4: Yeah, I already finished the report.
5: Did you know you can use the Morgantown 311 system to report anything from animal waste to abandoned vehicles to litter pickup? 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Now you can be a part of making the city of Morgantown a better and safer place.
3: Can we please go to the hospital now?
4: Yes, but keep your eye out for anything else we can report.
3: With how easy you made it look, I'm sure I could do it with one hand. Let's go.
5: This PSA was brought to you by the multimedia writing students of West Virginia University.
0: As the pepperoni roll race concludes here in Kendrick Family Ballpark, Double Stuff Dave picks up his first dub of the season. So he wins the race there between himself, Pepperoni and Cheese Patty, and Hot Pepper Hank. So we got Josh Skoronski in his first at bat. Got on with a fielder's choice and eventually came around to score. They'll dig in. For now, second at bat of the day. Facing the righty, Gabriel Barrett. First pitch into him. Swung on, fouled left side, out of play. Well, Skoronski. Yeah, Frederick, Maryland. Not too far away from Aberdeen. And the great state of Maryland is that pitch low for ball one. Count at 1-1. Gabriel with the delivery. That's hit high into the air. Under it's Bradshaw in center. Calls off the left fielder in time. Makes the catch. Four out number one. Skoronski retired for the first out of the inning.
1: Center fielder, Bishop Quarles.
0: I'll bring up Bishop Quarles, the center fielder. Got on with a ground rule double his last time up. Ended up scoring, or scored a runner with an RBI. Eventually also came around to score. It's that first pitch in there for a strike. Was eventually drove in by Quigley, who had that two RBI single just after him. Now the next one in, outside for ball one. Try to go that off speed. To the lefty, Quarles just didn't get the call. Count now 1-1. That one swung on high and towards left field to go out of play, as that'll hit the concourse. Nearly hit someone holding a camera. Glad everyone's all right there. That one was not expected, to say the absolute least. So now the 1-2. Barrett comes set and deals. That swung on and hit in towards left center field. That'll get down for a single. Bradshaw throws it back in as Bishop Quarles gets on with a one-out single here in the top of the third. So that one flew a little bit out of reach of the shortstop for the Black Bears, Luke Matthews. A bit too far to his left and a bit too high for a play to be made. I'll bring up Anthony Quigley. Runner on first, one down in the inning. First pitch in there for a strike. Quigley already two RBIs on his day. Big part of that first inning explosion for the Ironbirds, a tallied three. Runner going now, pitch inside. Fernandez throws high. No tag applied as Quarles steals second base and gets himself into scoring position. After that's 1-1 count. after the stolen base. Still one down in the inning. Barrett will come set to the right-hander Quigley. Here comes 1-1. That's inside for ball two. Try to go back to that off speed. No real activity in either bullpen so far. Just some stretching on either side. So now here the 2-1. Barrett comes set and deals. That's fouled off. Right side. Looks like it got into one of the suites. So I'll move to 2-2. Here on the count. Quigley taking his time to dig back in. So now he does. Now here are the 2-2. Barrett comes set and deals. That pitch in there, called strike three. Gabriel Barrett with the strikeout, looking to get the second out of the inning.
1: First baseman, Hollis Porter.
0: The ring of Hollis Porter, the first baseman. Grounded out his first time up to the second baseman. Now's a runner in scoring position. Chance to extend the lead for the Ironbirds. Big lead off as Barrett throws back. Shortstop wasn't covering the bag. Did not get away from Matthews there. Barrett was pretty much threw it at his feet. Was able to keep him in front of him, so no harm, no foul. Porter dug in, first pitch. Fouled off left side. That'll sail over towards the concourse. And looks like it got in towards the road, as it did. Hopping all the way across the road. That reminded me of Crossy Road. Old game from a long time ago. Great game, I must say. One of those games where you can just play for hours and hours to pass time. Done that quite a bit in my youth. So now the 0-1 to Porter. Swung on and missed. Barrett dialed up the off speed and got him fishing there. He moves to 0-2 the count. Second baseman Martinez playing a little bit deep for the Black Bears. As Barrett comes set and deals, the 0-2 swung on and missed in the dirt. Fernandez throws over to first in time for out number three. As Porter's retired, and that'll do it for the top of the third inning. Black Bears able to strand yet another Ironbirds runner. Remains 3-0 here in favor of Aberdeen. We'll come back after this break right here on U92 The Moose.
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0: Bottom of the third inning here between the Black Bears and the Ironbirds. Two up for West Virginia. Schlegel, Martinez, and Bradshaw. 8-9-1 batters for the Black Bears. Schlegel will walk around to get ready for this. His first at bat of the day and first at bat of the bottom of the third inning.
1: Leading off the third inning for the Black Bears, the left fielder, number 99, Dylan Schlegel.
0: As Michael Orbegoso still on the bump, for the Ironbirds. Has been relatively quick work of the Black Bears, throwing 16 strikes out of his 19 pitches. So his first delivery in high for ball one. Coming in 91 miles an hour to the center fielder. Excuse me, the left fielder today, Dylan Schlegel. So now the 1-0. That's low and outside for ball two. Schlegel quickly ahead in the count. Coming out of Dallas Baptist. Here 2-0. Orgoso comes set. The pitch in. That's low and outside for ball three to Schlegel. Corner infield was in. Still slightly in on the infield, but not too much. Playing just adjacent to the bags. Schlegel down 3-0. No real urge to swing. As Orbegoso, the 3-0. That's in there for a strike. Coming in on the inner half. To the right-handed batter. Move the count to 3-1. Nobody out in the inning. Slight breeze here is now the 3-1. That's high for ball four. Dylan Schlegel on with a leadoff walk here in the bottom of the third. As that'll bring up the nine-hole hitter. Kahanu Martinez playing second base today. Coming out of Honolulu, Hawaii. Committed to play collegiately at Arizona. Or excuse me, not at Arizona, at Oregon. So now first pitch into him. Swung on, fouled left side. Over back towards the road. Martinez digs back in here. Schlegel with a slight lead over at first base. Not too much, though, for him. Does have the speed to steal. As now the 0-1, Schlegel goes. Throw over towards second base. Tag applied in time. And Schlegel caught stealing. Really good tag there from the shortstop. That being JT Taylor's, a throw was a tiny bit high. But Taylor was able to stretch down and tag Schlegel. Route number one. So race the walk. It's one down in the inning. 1-1 count to Kahanu Martinez. Now Orbegoso. Set and deals. Inside, ball two. Digs back in here, 2-1. Orbegoso almost 30 pitches in so far for his outing. Now the 2-1, swung on, fouled, back off the netting. Guy moves to two apiece, set even. Next up, Marcus Bradshaw on the leadoff batter. Infield played normal, outfield the same. For the prospect lefty, he's done a lot of good things throughout his baseballing life in high school. So now the 2-2, taken outside, full count. Really good take there from Martinez as he came in 95 miles an hour for the big right-hander. Martinez digs back in. Orbegoso comes set. Full count delivery. Swung on, fouled, left side, out of play. Count will stay still. It's Martinez staying alive here. Gets another crack at a full count. Martinez steps back in. Just the helmet now. Orbegoso comes set. 31st pitch for him here. The delivery. Swung on, fouled. Almost the exact same outcome as the last one. This count will remain 3-2. Ball bounced back in towards the field. Ricocheted off the fencing out there and left. Some activity in the Ironbirds bullpen. Getting an arm or two moving around. Full count. Still here in the at-bat. Martinez dug in. 3-2 pitch. Outside, ball four. Martinez runs a long walk. Get a runner on here with one down in the inning. I'll bring up Marcus Bradshaw.
1: Center fielder Marcus Bradshaw.
0: Playing in center today. 0 for 1, struck out his first time looking. It's Martinez. Solid lead over there at first. Double play in order for the Ironbirds with one down in the inning. First pitch in. Bradshaw hit high in towards right center. Floats back in towards the center fielder. In there to make the catch is Quarles for out number two. I'll go down an F8. To retire Bradshaw, bring up Luke Matthews. Playing short today. Matthews 0 for 1. Flew out to the center fielder, his first at bat. Martinez still planted at first. Solid lead there for the youngster. First pitch in to Matthews. That's low for ball one. Orbegoso came in 94 miles an hour. Looked like a little lost speed at first, but radar gun says otherwise. So now the 1-0. Orbegoso set. Now the delivery. That's outside for ball two. Back pick, not in time. Martinez back in time, sliding in first base. Count 2-0. Here with two down in the inning. Ironbird still up 3-0. So now Orbegoso. Next one in. That's fouled off. Looks like it went off the face mask of the catcher. Take it a second to recollect himself. As home plate umpire is coming to talk to the pitcher. Both look to be fine. Both with smiles on their faces. Catcher as well looks to be okay. That being Bargo. It's a 2-1. Matthew steps back in. Martinez has time called by the first base umpire. As now the first baseman for the Ironbirds. Looks like he's getting his glove changed out. That being Hollis Porter. Might have been a rip in the webbing, potentially. Maybe too big of a dip in the netting of the glove also. And Porter will get a new glove and go back out to first. Matthews dug in. Orbegoso gets a sign. Martinez, solid lead at first. Now the pitch in. Swung on, fouled. Count moves to two apiece. Matthews, looks like that one ricocheted off his ankle, but he's all right. Two up next for the Black Bears will be Isaac Waksman, if Matthews is able to reach safely. So there is two down in the inning. Two balls, two strikes, two outs. The pitch in. Swung on, flared out towards center field. Under it in time, makes the play. Four out number three, Bishop Quarles. As Matthews flies out to center once again. Four out number three. Still 3-0 Ironbirds. We'll go to the top of the fourth inning. Stay tuned right here on U92 The Moose.
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0: As Nelson Zapata up to at bat for the Ironbirds. First pitch grounded over towards second base. Martinez scoops it up in time. The throw to first for out number one of the inning.
1: Second baseman Ryan Crable.
0: Fairly quick ground out for the Black Bears, induced there by Gabriel Barrett. Offers fourth inning of work. Has really settled down since that first inning. Has cruised along. So now first pitch in to Ryan Crable in there for strike one. Crable walked his first time up. Now the 0-1. Swung on, fouled, left side. Now it bounces back in towards the crowd. Thought for a second that one might have gotten the trash can, but did not. Would have been insane if it did. Quickly down 0-2 is the second baseman. Barrett comes set and deals. That's a low one inside for ball one. Tried to dial up the off speed after back-to-back sinkers. Now 1-2 Barrett. Gets the sign, sets and deals. 1-2 grounded over towards Sylvester. Stays fair. Easy play for the first baseman for out number two. So now the leadoff man, Chase Williams, left fielder today, up to bat. Double and single so far today for him. Eventually came around to score after that leadoff double. Williams, as he does, back towards the pitcher. Still waiting on the chest bump. As there it is. Now he dials in. Takes that first pitch in there for strike. Williams board. Late October of 05. Not too much older than I am. So now the next pitch in, that's in there, swinging, strike two. Quickly now Williams down in the count. As he steps back in, comes set Gabriel Barrett with the delivery. That's high for ball one. It's Barrett always quick and ready to go after Williams comes back in. The 1-2 delivery, that's inside for ball two. Trying to go, look like that curveball. Just couldn't get the corner. As Williams calls time, comes out to stretch. Barrett doesn't look insanely amused, but nonetheless ready to go. So Williams with the chest bump steps in. 2-2, two down in the inning here in the top of the fourth. Barrett comes set and deals. Swung on, fouled off the netting. Barrett there really took his time with that pitch. Maybe a bit of mind games going on between pitcher and batter. As Barrett stood paused for a number of seconds before delivering the pitch. And now quickly Barrett comes set and deals. A 2-2 grounded over towards Sam Miller at short. Scoops, fires, a great pick there by Bo Sylvester for out number three. As Black Bears retire the side in order. We'll go bottom four. Bears back up to bat after this right here on U92 The Moose.
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0: Bottom of the fourth we go here in Kendrick Family Ballpark. Do up for the Black Bears, Walksman, Sylvester, and Fernandez. The three. Three, four, five batters in the order. Stolen the mound, Orbegoso. For the Ironbirds, going into his fourth inning of work. Has been relatively smooth sailing. Hasn't allowed a hit, but runners have gotten on by way of walks and an error. So Walksman struck out his first at bat. Playing in right today. Infield played very big gap in the middle. As both corners relatively close to their counterparts to the sides of them. Now the first pitch in, Walksman takes it in there for strike one. Well, the off speed there to Orbegoso. Walksman steps back in. All ready to go. The delivery swung on. Hit over towards third. Scooped up, makes the throw in time for out number one. Good play there by Anthony Quigley. I'll go down a G5. Swaxman retired. Brings up Bo Sylvester. 0 for 1 today. Struck out as well. His first time up. Infield, same depth. For the first baseman. First pitch in. Sylvester grounds it over towards the shortstop. Taylor throws over to first in time for out number two. And it's back-to-back. Ground outs proved to be costly so far for the Black Bears. Two down in the inning. Now we'll bring up the catcher, Jose Fernandez. Fernandez got on with an error. Hit it up the middle. The play wasn't able to be made. As a result, got on base. In the books, though, 0 for 1. Orbegoso sets and deals. First pitch, just low for ball one. Try to dial up the heat there, almost 95 miles an hour. And here the 1-0. Fernandez dug in, the pitch in. Swung on, hit high in the air. Going towards the Black Bears dugout in foul territory. Play made by the first baseman, Hollis Porter, for out number three. Black Bears go down in order. 1, 2, 3 in the fourth. We'll go to the fifth. Aberdeen Ironbirds do back up after this break right here on U92 The Moose.
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17: I learned patience from my adoptive dad. All he had to say was,
18: "Hey, you got this. Just breathe." Hey, they were pretty good.
17: Yeah.

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1: Top of the fifth here inside Kendrick Family Ballpark. Due up for the Ironbirds. JT Taylor, Dalton Bargo, and Josh Skoronski. Shortstop, catcher, right fielder. Due for Aberdeen. New pitcher on the mound for the Black Bears. Number 27, Clinton Harris, out of Chippewa College. Harris, the new pitcher for the Black Bears. Comes in, tries to keep the zeros going on the scoreboard after the three runs given up in the first inning. The only damage really done so far in this game from either side. Black Bears still yet to record a hit.
2: Leading off the fifth inning for Aberdeen, the shortstop, JT Taylor.
1: JT Taylor steps in to face Clinton Harris. Harris comes set. His first pitch of the outing in there for strike one in the outer half. So now the 0-1. Righty-righty matchup here. The pitch in. That's in there. Hit the elbow of Taylor as he'll take his base in a fair amount of pain. He'll take the trot over to first regardless. It's getting checked on by a trainer now. It does look to be okay in some noticeable pain. Little walk it off. It's now a leadoff runner on here for the Ironbirds.
2: Still having a catcher, Dalton Bargo.
1: Dalton Bargo, due up. On his day, walked and grounded out. 0 for 1 for the catcher on the day. Runner on, nobody out. Top of the fifth inning we're at. Harris delivers. First pitch low for ball one. Just shy of 90 miles an hour on the radar gun. Bargo. Back in. Pick off over to first, not in time. Back safely is Taylor. Plenty of speed in those legs, even with the size of the shortstop. 6-1, 180. Next one in. That's outside for ball two. Try to go look like a sinker on that outer corner. Just a bit too wide. It's now a 2-0. Bargo digs back in. Harris with the delivery, swung on, hit high and towards right field. Has plenty of air under it. As catch made for out number one. Waxman there to grab it. That one got a lot of air time. A fair amount of distance, but was just shy of the warning track. I'll go down an F9 for the catcher Bargo. I'll bring up Skoronski. Playing in right field himself today for the Aberdeen Ironbirds. Love the logo, I must say. As pickoff over to first base, not in time, back safely is Taylor. Only one down in the inning. Runner on after hit by pitch. Now the pitch, runner going. Fernandez throws over. One hop, not in time. As Matthews couldn't get the tag, it fell out of his glove. Not into center field, though, so a runner steals the base, but no more harm there on that. Now in scoring position are the Ironbirds here in the fifth. With their cleanup hitter. A pitch in there, or inside, excuse me, for ball two. Trying to go off speed, hit the corner. Skoronski digs in 2-0, stands tall. His batting stance. Now the 2-0 pitch from Harris. Trying to go out,

0: Side now. Outside is the pitch. It's 3-0. A walk would open up a double play for the Black Bears, but in turn would be another runner on base. Another threatening situation. Clinton Harris looks back, delivers a 3-0. Right in there for strike one. Harrisstra trying to keep this inning clean. Only hit by pitch and a stolen base, but runner in scoring position. 3-0 outside, ball four. A walk gets two on here for the Ironbirds. As now Fernandez going to have a quick chat with his pitcher. As Bishop Quarles, the center fielder, will come up for his next at bat. Quarles with a double and a single, as well as a stolen base. He's two for two today. Eventually also came around to score after that ground rule double. Another good, appetizing situation here for the center fielder. Can make it three for three on the day. And more RBIs if he's able to make good contact. First pitch in. That's low for ball one. Try to go off speed. Did Clinton Harris. Two on, one down. Here in the innings, we nearly hit 8 o'clock Eastern here in Morgantown, West Virginia. Now the 1-0. That's in there. Strike one in the outer corner. Dialed up the heat. There did Harris. Always got to love the views you have here, I must say. Especially right now. Still plenty of sun out, but not too bright. It's where you can see just about everything on the horizon. Lovely mountains. Gotta love it. So now the 1-1. Outside. Ball two. Try to go back to that sinker. Harris losing a bit of control there on it. Someone flies out of the zone. Quarles, the lefty bat. Harris, the righty pitcher. The 2-1 delivery. Harris looks back, now delivers in, fouled off. Off the bat of Quarles. It'll move to two apiece. Quarles looking to add on more damage. Put some more runs on the board for his Ironbirds team. Pass to get by Clinton Harris. Comes set with the 2-2. Now the pitch in. Outside, ball three. Trying to go back to that off speed in the outer corner. Really trying to work that outside corner for some soft contact to the third baseman or the shortstop. Just not able to get enticing enough for a swing from the center fielder. So now the count moves full. Harris sets and deals. That's low, ball four. As base is now loaded after back-to-back walks. I'll bring up Anthony Quigley. As some activity in the Black Bears bullpen. No visit on the mound yet for either pitching coach or hitting coach. Or manager, not the hitting coach. Let Clinton Harris try and work himself out of this. Anthony Quigley, 1-for-2 today. Two RBI single and a strikeout on his ledger today. Bases juice force out at any base. One of the only real positives right now here for the Black Bears in this situation. First pitch in. That's inside for ball one. Nearly hit him. One of the worst things you can have happen in a situation like that. I'll still keep the bases loaded and put in a runner. But quickly steps out of the fastball towards the knees. Down the count 1-0. Harris comes, sets, and deals. That's in there at strike one. Bounces back there at 93 miles an hour to even the count up. No real threat for any stolen bases. Nowhere to put any runners. So now the 1-1. Swung on and missed. Harris went back to the off speed there and induced the swing and miss. It's 1-2 the count. One down in the inning. a chance to get an out here, potentially more than one, if you're able to induce some self-contact. But top priority here, get the batter out. As Harris locked in here, the 1-2, the pitch in, outside, ball two. Tried to go with that swing and miss slider, but didn't induce the swing. Count at two apiece. Bases loaded. After two walks and a hit by pitch. Now the 2-2. Swung on, fouled third base side. As that one gets fair, that one clears the bases for sure. As Quigley stays alive in the at-bat. 2-2. Takes a second to step back in. Takes a quick walk around home plate. And now digs back in for the 2-2. Harris comes set and delivers with a 2-2. Swung on, hit over to third. Miller couldn't get there. It's fair. They'll trickle all the way into the outfield. One runner in. Two runners in. Rounding third, coming in to score. No throw to home. It's a bases-clearing double to make it 6-0 Aberdeen here in the fifth. Tally, three RBIs. More for Quigley. So now he has five runners driven in. As that'll bring out Tim Garland and a pitching change coming. Clinton Harris records one out in the inning. As new pitcher coming in for the Blackbirds. We'll hit a quick break when we come back. We'll have the pitcher and the rest of the inning right here on U92, the Moose.
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1: New pitcher in for the Black Bears is Parker Ishii. As he steps onto the mound here in relief for Clinton Harris. His day ends getting one out and three earned runs off of a bases-clearing double. Two walks, a hit by a pitch as well for him. Ledger not close, though. Runner inherited on second base. Could add another earned run on the tally for the right-hander, but as she comes in here, tries to limit the damage for the Black Bears and keep it a 6-0 ballgame. And still just getting some warm-up pitches for the right-hander Ishii. We're at number 67. Trying to right the ship of sorts here after manager Tim Garland called to the pen. Coming up first, after the pitching change, Hollis Porter, the first baseman, coming in. Porter 0 for 2 today with a strikeout and a ground out. That's an opportunity here with runner on in scoring position. Ishii first pitch in, swung on, hit softly in towards center. Racing back in time, Bradshaw makes the play to get under it. Runner advances to third off the throw in. So I'll go down as fly out and an advanced runner. It's now two down in the inning. That'll bring up the designated hitter, Nelson Zapata.
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